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1: Monday morning, Justin Scott and Spiegel will recap the Ravens-Colts game. 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Also, Justin's beginning his journey on physical therapy for his shoulder. We'll see how that's going. And supplements. 78% of Americans take supplements. Do you take a whole bunch of vitamins in the morning? It's all Monday morning. Justin Scott and Spiegel, 98 Rock.

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1: What's up? This is Ivan Moody from the one and only Five Finger Death Punch. 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

6 a.m. to 9. We're getting into it. Kirk and Marianne's bonus round. This week, have roller coasters gone too far? People have been injured. They've had medical incidents. People have died. Then producer Kevin White and I read our childhood diaries. And is it considered cheating to have a relationship with a video game avatar? That and more Sunday morning, 6 a.m. to 9, right here on 98 Rock.

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10: 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Purple rises on Thursday, November 5th versus the Jaguars. And darkness falls on Monday, November 16th against the Chargers as the Darkness helmet makes its debut. White noise, purple rising, darkness falls. 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
1: Monday morning, Justin Scott and Spiegel will recap the Ravens-Colts game. Also, open up that schedule and let us know, what's your week looking like? Anything planned, exciting, or interesting? Also, Justin's beginning his journey on physical therapy for his shoulder. We'll see how that's going. And supplements. 78% of Americans take supplements. Do you take a whole bunch of vitamins in the morning? It's all Monday morning. Justin Scott and Spiegel, 98 Rock.

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a.m. to 9. We're getting into it. Kirk and Marianne's bonus round. This week, have roller coasters gone too far? People have been injured. They've had medical incidents. People have died. Then producer Kevin White and I read our childhood diaries. And is it considered cheating to have a relationship with a video game avatar? That and more Sunday morning, 6 a.m. to 9, right here on 98 Rock.

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1: Monday morning, Justin Scott and Spiegel will recap the Ravens-Colts game. Also, open up that schedule and let us know, what's your week looking like? Anything planned, exciting, or interesting? Also, Justin's beginning his journey on physical therapy for his shoulder. We'll see how that's going. And supplements. 78% of Americans take supplements. Do you take a whole bunch of vitamins in the morning? It's all Monday morning. Justin Scott and Spiegel, 98 Rock.

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1: Monday morning, Justin Scott and Spiegel will recap the Ravens-Colts game. 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Anything planned, exciting, or interesting? Also, Justin's beginning his journey on physical therapy for his shoulder. We'll see how that's going. And supplements. 78% of Americans take supplements. Do you take a whole bunch of vitamins in the morning? It's all Monday morning. Justin Scott and Spiegel, 98 Rock.

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1: 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This is Ivan Moody from the one and only Five Finger Death Punch. 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
1: Monday morning, Justin Scott and Spiegel will recap the Ravens-Colts game. 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We'll see how that's going. And supplements. 78% of Americans take supplements. Do you take a whole bunch of vitamins in the morning? 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Justin Scott and Spiegel, 98 Rock.

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1: Throws a rifle over the middle. It's caught. Touchdown, Ravens.
0: Tune into the team's official pregame show, Ravens Game Day, with Keith Mills, Kirk McEwen, and Valerie Preactor, live at 10 a.m., leading up to kickoff at 1 p.m.
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2: 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Purple rises on Thursday, November 5th versus the Jaguars. And darkness falls on Monday, November 16th against the Chargers as the Darkness helmet makes its debut. White noise, purple rising, darkness falls. 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
1: Channing Tatum. Didn't you do that once?
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Welcome to Maryland Perspectives on 98 Rock. Victoria Roswell, Emmy-nominated actress, NAACP award winner, and New York Times bestselling author, joins Taylor Bennett to talk about her new solo photography exhibition, A Woman Becomes, opening at the Maryland Institute College of Art.

0: and expanding a person's experience at MICA when they see a woman becomes. I do want to evoke the idea of girls, little girls, become women. And so it will harken back perhaps to experiences, both happy and not happy, may harken back to family experiences. What really was the passion of the child that was fostered and carried forward? So a woman becomes is all of that and more.
1: You have mentioned that your foster mother introduced you to photography as a young child. How much of her do you see in the photographs?
0: Well, the idea of photography at all is what Agatha inspired me with. And, of course, with her Kodak Brownie camera, this was, you know, aspirational. You know, to one does not need to be a Arbus or a Van der Zee to or a Georgia O'Keeffe or Stieglitz, you know, or Stieglitz. Or, you know, what I'm saying is, Agatha believed that if you had the will to be a ballet dancer, learning from a book with stick fingers, figures, if you had a Brownie camera, if you had a Singer sewing machine, if you had a typewriter, if you had some watercolors, you could be all of those things. And so she's in everything that I do, as we all are influenced by our quintessential mentors, if that answers your question.
1: Absolutely. Yeah, it does. You know, you mentioned the camera. When you pick up a camera, what are you looking for? Is it something specific or just something that, you know, you can't put into words?
0: For me, photography is, yes, it's planned. I've been both in front of the camera, behind the camera, the subject in movies and television videos. However, for me, outside of planned photography sessions, it is impulsive. It is a reaction to something. And so I was photographing sunrise yesterday here in Los Angeles, which was most spectacular. It was a coral sky. And it is something that is, everything stops. You have to get the shot. So, you know, I'm inspired by people. There was a young woman who pulled up to the supermarket in like a 1970s Mercedes station wagon that was kind of broken down, and she had pink curlers in her hair, and the station wagon was black. And I said, oh my God, can I, you know, would you be okay if I snap some shots? And she was so accommodating. But photography is that. You try to capture the moment in real time. Yeah.
1: Yeah. No, it's a lot of fun. I you know, obviously we can use our phones now and take pictures. And
0: so, well,
1: it's so different from, you know, picking up back in the day, like those Polaroids or instant cameras and those kinds of things to capture. Now it's so instant now.
0: You know, and I've had this conversation with my son, who's an artist and musician, and you know, to me and my generation, it's like a piece of the archive is missing. Like, where is the archive? And he explained, well, you know, there's a piece of history missing. Well, no, this is the history, that this will be recorded as history. I'm not repeating him verbatim, but he's expressing that the history is the cell phone era and that the pictures are there. And I say, where this is true, what if satellites were to disappear? I mean, where would the photography be? recorded.
1: I know.

0: I worry about that. All the very special photos that I have on my phone. Like, what if something happens? Like,
1: exactly.
0: Where does it go?
1: Where does it go? So there is that's also up for conversation and debate. I have, untold numbers of slides, stills in my ephemera, in my photography archive, and I will continue to do both. As I say, I think it's really important. Photography inspires conversation. It's a wordless art that does inspire debate and conversation, and we have to continue to document. I mean, in ways, my photography, where it's, I do believe that I'm always looking for the human experience in my photography as well, to tell a narrative, to tell a story.
0: Yeah, I like that. Mm-hmm. So let's talk about the exhibit in Baltimore. What will we see when we visit?
1: You're going to see A Woman Becomes. I am also the subject in photographs. It is about the physical power, strength, fragility, grace, the wounds, the resilience of a woman's body, really echoing again that girls become women and what happens between that space, whether it be professional careers and how does that impact a woman's body, motherhood, birthing. The journey, I'm also illustrating the journey of a woman, which is often minimized. The miles that a woman walks, the distances that a woman travels, and she used to do so in a silent, graceful way oftentimes. With a smile. And it is important, I think, for us to have these conversations that it is a difficult undertaking because it's not only a physical experience that requires tremendous testosterone. People don't realize women, too, have testosterone. That's how we move the refrigerator from one side of the kitchen to the other.
0: That's true.
1: But we do, in fact, have testosterone. But it's little talked about the power and strength of a woman. And also, you know, we don't oftentimes get to express it. Women are hardwired to be caregivers. I think that we have an inordinate amount of empathy, and but we should also be able to show the power and the grit and the mechanism. So these are unvarnished photographs of muscular ability, of being able to carry weight, it really shows off the athleticism. I use, of course, my classical ballet background to illustrate images and my yoga background and to illustrate the story. There's also sculptural pieces that are found objects, mixed media, that are anecdotal in terms of the journey.
0: And I have one final question for you, a closing question. And I know that you've reinvented yourself many times and kind of in going in with the theme of this title, do you feel like you're still becoming?
1: Oh, sure. We're becoming until we, you know, transition to whatever the next realm is. Yes.
0: It's a good way to put it.
1: Okay.
0: All right. Well, thank you so much for your time, and I cannot wait to visit the exhibit. Is there anything else that you wanted to add that we didn't touch on?
1: I just want to add that, Micah, extends its abilities to local high schools. And I really want this to be an experience that is open to all. And oftentimes people feel marginalized and don't feel that they can go into a gallery. You know, I'm from the foster care community for 18 years, and I remember how I felt. You know, a museum seemed off, you know, like I wasn't allowed to go into it. And so I want everyone to feel welcome. And MICA embraces everyone. I wanted to say that.
0: All right. Well, thank you so much. And good luck with everything.
1: Thank you so much.
0: Enjoyed speaking with you. Thank you.
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1: Monday morning, Justin Scott and Spiegel will recap the Ravens-Colts game. 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Anything planned, exciting, or interesting? Also, Justin's beginning his journey on physical therapy for his shoulder. We'll see how that's going. And supplements. 78% of Americans take supplements. Do you take a whole bunch of vitamins in the morning? It's all Monday morning. Justin Scott and Spiegel, 98 Rock.

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1: 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Highlights from the last Ravens game.
2: Lamar to throw. Looking for a man inside the five. He's got him! Zay Flowers! Touchdown, Ravens!
3: Rodgers hands it off.
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3: Sweeping to the right and in for a touchdown is Kenneth Gainwell. And the Steelers have regained the lead. Lamar will throw. Great protection. Lopped down the middle. Wide open. 10-5. Touchdown, Ravens! Rodgers on 3rd and 10. Looking to throw. Lops it. He's got a man wide open. Touchdown, Pittsburgh. And the Steelers regain the lead. Chris Boswell's extra point attempt is no good, which leaves the Steelers with a 2-point lead. 26-24. Tyler Loop from 44 yards. Sees it on the line. Loop kick is on the way. It is up. It is no good. And not since Billy Cundiff went wide left in the AFC Championship game has a Ravens season ended with such a gut-wrenching thud as a missed field goal.

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2: 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We know each other's jobs, and, you know, it's been showing in practice for sure.
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2: From what I was told from, you know, vets and guys that, you know, have been through this, it's like no news is good news. So when I got that text and call to come in, you know, immediately you start going through the situations in your head of what might be happening. So, yeah, I mean, I was surprised. That's not to say I didn't have confidence in myself. I know I'm a good football player. I think I belong in this league. And, you know, I keep saying that there's a lot of work that I got to do. I got to keep improving. But I'm always going to have confidence in myself.

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0: 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Hang on for more. 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
1: Right guard, Venga Ioane.
2: The coaches here and the staff make practice, you know, as best as possible, you know, game-like, things like that. So we've been working on practice, you know, when things go bad, he's rolling out. I just got to keep in mind that I got to roll out with him. That's my job, to protect the QB, so do my best.
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1: The Ravens got Hendrickson in the offseason, but they also got Nnamdi Matabike back. He's a double-digit sack guy. I think the last two full seasons he played, he had 20 sacks. What's a reasonable expectation from him? Because if he's healthy, that's as big an addition on defense as we could have anywhere.
2: He changes the dynamic of our defensive line when he's healthy. And I think he opens things up for our linebackers. I mean, you look back at, you know, the past Ravens teams, we've always had a stud up there, you know, from back in my early days to Haloti Ngata to Matabike. When we have a guy up front that's taking on blocks and making plays from that defensive tackle position, our defense is tough. And I'm excited to see, you know, we don't know if he's going to be out there, but I'm excited to see how Jesse Minter and our defensive staff. We've got Anthony Weaver back there now, my old teammate, who I'm excited to
1: he looks to intense. Cheer for. Was he like that when he played? When I see him on the sideline, he looks terrifying.
2: he's intense, and he was that way as a player.
1: Yeah.
2: Terrible at cards, though. He used to, take a lot of his money, you know.
1: How's his hat game?
2: His hat game, he does. I mean, he's got no hair, so I don't think he even needs a hat.
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1: Quarterback Lamar Jackson.
2: From what I see, it's a lot of moving parts. We can put guys in different positions to win. I feel like the success rate should be high. That's what I'm expecting, but, you know, we'll see.

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1: Offensive coordinator Declan Doyle.
2: We tracked all offseason, kind of where we were at day to day, where we would be, and we'd be able to grade that stuff, whether that was, you know, the receivers and what they were doing. It could be the O-line. It was the quarterbacks and targets, drops, completions, things like that, to be able to track it and be able to hand those guys and show them, hey, this is what we were today. You know, I know that that number is, you know, obviously for us, we want to be around 70%. That's just like highly efficient offense. You know, we're finding our checkdowns. We're finding the space that the defense is giving us. But it, to me, it's all about like play to like that is the macro. And we got to focus micro.
0: Countdown to game day. We'll be right back.
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4: Monday morning, Justin Scott and Spiegel will recap the Ravens-Colts game. 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Anything planned, exciting, or interesting? 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We'll see how that's going. And supplements. 78% of Americans take supplements. Do you take a whole bunch of vitamins in the morning? 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Justin Scott and Spiegel, 98 Rock.
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2: Tackling, that'll never change with this game of football. So you definitely have to be prepared to tackle. And then when it's great rack yak guys, you definitely got to bring your pads, wrap up, and run your feet. So excited about it, but it's football at the end of the day. So tackling is something we've all been doing our entire life. And it's just on Sunday, and it's just another week at the end of the day.

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2: To this point, like, you've certainly seen growth from Lamar, just with who he is as a quarterback and the confidence he has in running whatever scheme that is. Since I've been here, it seems like he responds better to younger, better-looking offensive coordinators. So I think those guys will have to get used to that. But no, Declan and all those guys, Giro, they all have systems that they hang their hat on. I think Lamar's skill set is so multiple that he can make it work in whatever system that is. And I expect him to flourish in this one too.

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2: What we all know is competition brings out the best of everybody. When it comes to competition, what we're going to do is we're going to always do what's best for the team. You know, and Moody came out, man. Randy been working with him. We've been talking with him. And he came out, man. He looks good. He's doing good. He's a great guy. I like being around him. But he came in, man. He's working. So we'll see how he continues to do.

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1: To the game on Sunday. Listen, the Colts are an interesting team. I think it'll be very interesting to see what they do this year because they were two completely different teams. One with Daniel Jones, and like you mentioned, they were 8-2 over the first 10 weeks of the season, 6-0 at home, which I think is an important point as well, with Daniel Jones under center, because this is a team that knows how to win in Lucas Oil Stadium and certainly has their crowd behind them. It'll be a tall order for the Ravens going in there on Sunday. Now, is Daniel Jones fully healthy? Is he going to be the same Daniel Jones and the same lead the same offense that we saw last year? This offense over the first 10 weeks with Daniel Jones was the number one offense in the entire NFL. And so that will be a challenge as well. Largely all of their guys coming back, with the exception of Michael Pittman. But Alec Pierce obviously got a whole bag of money in the offseason, and he's poised and ready to come back. Josh Downs, obviously Taylor at running back, who's a tremendous talent. They have a very talented offensive line. I mean, they're a good football team. I think this is not an easy test out of the gate, certainly on the road. And so if Daniel Jones can return to form and this team looks like what they did over the first 10 weeks of last season, this is going to be a tough one for the Ravens for sure. 98.

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2: 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Got guys that have played for a long time, but you got, you know, undrafted free agents making the team. It's a really cool scenario when you kind of see it all come together. So major shout out to those guys.
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2: From what I was told from, you know, vets and guys that, you know, have been through this, it's like no news is good news. So when I got that text and call to come in, you know, immediately you start going through the situations in your head of what might be happening. So, yeah, I mean, I was surprised. That's not to say I didn't have confidence in myself. I know I'm a good football player. I think I belong in this league. And, you know, I keep saying that there's a lot of work that I got to do. I got to keep improving. But I'm always going to have confidence in myself.

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2: 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He's got him! Zay Flowers! 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
4: No.
3: Sweeping to the right and in for a touchdown is Kenneth Gainwell. And the Steelers have regained the lead. Lamar will throw. Great protection. Lob down the middle. Wide open. 10-5. Touchdown, Ravens! Rodgers on 3rd and 10. Looking to throw. Lobs it. He's got a man wide open. Touchdown, Pittsburgh. And the Steelers regain the lead. Chris Boswell's extra point attempt is no good, which leaves the Steelers with a two-point lead. 26-24. Tyler Loop from 44 yards. Season on the line. Loop kick is on the way. It is up. It is no good. And not since Billy Cundiff went wide left in the AFC Championship game has a Ravens season ended with such a gut-wrenching thud as a missed field goal.

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2: 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That's my job, to protect the QB, so do my best.

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1: How do the Ravens win this game?
2: You know, to me, football is all about matchups. And it's going to come down to matchups, offense versus defense, and offense versus offense. You know, you've got Jonathan Taylor against Derrick Henry. Who's gonna win that matchup? You know, who's gonna carry their team? And ultimately, I think that's what it boils down to, is the offensive line and the running game that shows out this week is going to be the team that comes out on top. You know, the other matchup you look at, we've got three new interior linemen that'll be the first time starting for the Ravens. And so that's going to be a real matchup, because they've got two guys up front that are staples on their defensive line that have done well in Buckner and Grover Stewart. And so, you know, there's matchups across the board. You look at our receivers, who's going to step up at receiver? Zay Flowers has been the man. I'd love to see Rashad Bateman kind of come into his own this year. And then who's going to be our third guy? I've spent a lot of time with Jacoby Lane. He's had an incredible camp. I'm looking forward to see him thrive this year in that role, whatever role that is. But I think he can be a guy that can really step up and be a big play guy for the Ravens. And then, like I said, it boils down to Daniel Jones versus Lamar Jackson. And I think we have a slight edge, especially with Daniel coming off of an injury. But I'm excited to see Lamar with this new team and lead the Ravens. I mean, you can see, you know, all the comments he's made. His perspective is right. His mindset's right. We've got a new coordinator who's Doyle's very detail oriented. And I think that's going to be a great thing for our offense, to come in and really focus on the small, minute details individually to put it together 11 at a time and get each play moving down the field.

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0: This is Ravens Game Day. 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Here are your hosts, Kirk McEwen, Valerie Preacker, and Keith Mills.
2: Oh, yeah. Good Sunday morning to you from the North Plaza at M&T Bank Stadium at today's watch party as we kick off the 31st season of Ravens football. Ravens and Colts, and how can we not start, guys, with this from Jesse Minter, his first real game that counts as a head coach.
3: There's always this anxious feeling in the opener. It's a major milestone for me and our coaching staff and our team. It's the first time for us to go out there and the games matter and count. It's going to be about handling things, adjusting to things, not getting too high, not getting too low. And so, again, just really, really excited about the opportunity to see our team play and see if everything that we've done can come to life.
2: Oh, yeah, Kirk and Val. Jesse Minter, 43 years old, a coach's son. What is going through his mind this morning as he awaits his debut?
4: It's got to be like Christmas morning for this guy, Jesse Minter and Declan Doyle. I mean, so young to be getting their chance. A lot of guys in the NFL wait till in their 50s, some in their 60s, to get their first head coaching opportunity. And look at Declan Doyle, 30 years old, coaching against his brother Dylan across the line. He's a defensive quality
2: control
4: for the Colts. But, yeah, they've got to be really excited and just wanting to show what they've been working on and unveil it on the world. And I know Ravens fans are so excited for today to finally get here. September 13th. It's been circled on my calendar for a long time, and here we sit.
5: Yeah, I feel like a lot of guys in the locker room this week, I just felt like they were chomping at the bit, right? Like, one of the most used words we've kept hearing from this team on both sides of the ball, explosive. They're excited to showcase that today, and it's all brand new, right? A whole new coaching staff for the Ravens. You got a couple new guys, player-wise, coming into the mix as well. Trey Hendrickson, Javon Gwynn at center. I mean, a lot of guys that we're keeping our eyes on throughout today's game, but I think the excitement is just overwhelming because so much of it looks positive for the Ravens after last season's 8-9 record.
4: And you mentioned Javon Gwynn. That is one of the big stories. He and Venga Iwani going up against DeForest Buckner and Grover Stewart. These two guys have been playing together for 6 years.
2: Yeah.
4: And they control the A gap. Javon Gwynn, first time starting, and he won the gig over Ethan Posick, a guy who the Ravens brought in here to be the starter after Danny Pinter went down, and of course Tyler Linderbaum got all that money from the Raiders. But yeah, that for me is a major part of today's game, is this O-line in the middle.
2: Yeah, Val, I think the young guys that played in the preseason have spoiled the fan base
5: absolutely.
2: To the point where if this team doesn't play like they did, there's going to be a lot of disappointing people out there today.
5: Yeah, I agree, because also we talked about this after the Commanders game. I mean, while we're watching the Commanders preseason game, you're thinking, okay, so the second and third even practice squad guys for the Ravens are better than anybody else's practice squad, third string guys. Like, not even those can stand up to what the Ravens have as depth. And so now to think of what they can possibly do as starters, hoping that they can build off of that. And I'm sure that those guys on the sidelines that were watching, those third string guys, those practice squad guys, Marlon Humphrey, you know, all the starters that are, again, ready to go are like, okay, we're going to feed this energy into today, week one.
4: And I'll just say this, they got a good test in front of them today with the previous Baltimore team, the current team going against the previous team. The Colts won a bunch of games to start the season last year. They got Daniel Jones back at quarterback, Jonathan Taylor. We're going to talk to Kevin Bowen from the Fan out in Indy later on, but this is not a patsy. It's like,
2: no, not at all.
4: Usually schedule for homecoming, you schedule a patsy that, you know, when you're doing a homecoming game or something. Yeah, you take who's on your schedule. The Colts are first, and they're trying to get where we're trying to get.
5: Yeah, it's true. And I think, obviously, the end of their season wasn't the way that they imagined it either.
4: Dropped their last seven.
5: Mm-hmm. And that's because they lost their starting quarterback. Daniel Jones. So well, the question is, him coming off of injury, this is his first time back kind of in the saddle, ready for week one, after all the offseason questions of, you know, what is this offense going to look like when he returns? And then they acquired Sauce Gardner at the deadline last year. And so he's a huge guy on their defense as well, who's going to be maybe matched up with the Ravens number one and Zay Flowers. What is Zay Flowers? What is just the entire, I guess, passing offense going to look like for the Ravens? Are we going to see a lot of usage of the wide receivers, or more so the usage of tight ends?
6: We don't know.
5: We don't know, right? It's all going to unfold in front of our eyes for the first time. And so this whole thing is a surprise for us,
7: yes,
5: right?
7: Yes, indeed.
4: I'm excited, yeah.
2: I guarantee you one thing. We'll see a lot of Derrick Henry today, I think.
5: Yes.
4: He should be a major part of the gameplay.
2: Yes, indeed. Again, we are coming to you from our new location next to Gate A at M&T Bank Stadium. The watch party at the Talon Club is 1-5, and a real buzz around town of the new-look defense and the combination of Lamar Jackson and Declan Doyle's offense. We will touch base on all of that and much, much more as we count down to today's 1:05 kickoff. But time now for our Ravens player profile. Glenn Clark takes a look at new center, Jovan Gwynn.
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8: There was little fanfare when the Ravens signed former Falcons offensive lineman Jovan Gwynn to a one-year contract in March. It was hard to imagine a scenario where head coach Jesse Minter would be making this announcement before the season began.
3: Just to kind of get it out of the way, Jovan Gwynn will start at center for us. Got a lot of confidence in him. This is a guy that I think, like, when opportunity knocks, are you ready to take advantage? He's done a really good job.
8: A seventh-round pick out of South Carolina in 2023, Gwynn played in 19 games over three seasons with the Falcons, but has played just 11 snaps offensively in the NFL, and today will mark his first career start. The significance of the opportunity isn't lost on him.
9: Definitely feels like the work's paying off. Just being 3 years, being back up, just sitting around watching people play and not really getting the chance to play. So it's really, like, exciting to be able to have my first start.
8: The center competition began as a three-man battle between Gwynn and veterans Ethan Posick and Danny Pinter. Pinter suffered a torn patellar tendon during a joint training camp practice with the Vikings, taking him out of the running for the job. Gwynn may have had a bit of an advantage because his offensive line coach during all three seasons in Atlanta was Dwayne Ledford, who is now in the same role with the Ravens. Gwynn says the familiarity benefited him.
9: I kind of knew what he would want in his O-line, so just coming here, it was more like I said, just having an understanding what he needed on a day-to-day basis from us, so it made it, like, real more easy.
8: When he announced Gwynn as the starter, Jesse Minter acknowledged that the decision was a week one thing, with Posick still working his way back from a torn Achilles he suffered last December. It is possible that the veteran could still be in the mix to start at some point this season. But for now, Jovan Gwynn is fired up for the chance to solidify the job at center.
9: I'm excited and I'm grateful for the opportunity. Definitely been working and just trying to gain the trust from all the coaches and everything. So it was real exciting to be able to get this opportunity.
8: Lamar Jackson says he has 100% confidence in his new starting center. I'm Glenn Clark with your player profile on Ravens Game Day.
1: Game Day matchup is brought to you by GEHA.
2: Yeah, the Ravens and Colts both finished 8-9 last year, missed the playoffs. Roquan Smith says, obviously, the Ravens looking to give Jesse Minter his first win, but it's all about shutting down Daniel Jones, Jonathan Taylor, and what can be an explosive Colts offense. Guarantee you Roquan was going to say that.
4: And he may say it later on today, but yeah, Roquan right there in the middle, man. Jonathan Taylor, Trenton Simpson. Let's go. You got no Teddy Buchanan today. So Trenton Simpson, he may be one of my five players to watch. But yeah, Roquan Smith, one of the captains. He knows what to do.
5: Yeah, let's break down the stats. Obviously, Daniel Jones last year led the top offense in points per game for the first half of the 2025 season. 29 plus points in 8 games for the Colts before, of course, he went down with that injury. And Jonathan Taylor, obviously one of the top backs in the league, led the NFL in first downs and rushing touchdowns with 1,500 total yards, almost 1,600 total yards last year. 4.9 yards a carry. Doesn't even come close to what Derrick Henry was putting up, obviously, with 5.2 yards per carry, but did not have as many touchdowns as Jonathan Taylor. So Jonathan Taylor's getting in the end zone and obviously, I think to me, when looking at the Colts and what they were able to do last year, their offensive line plays better when they have Daniel Jones Jonathan Taylor working together. So without Daniel Jones, that's why they ended up going on that losing streak.
2: Remember that game back in 2021 here? Calais Campbell had the big block field goal, which helped the comeback. Jonathan Taylor had an 80-yard screen catch and run in the first series of the game. And with that said, though, Derrick Henry last year, people forget, he had almost 1,600 yards rushing. His fumbles obliterated a couple of games, but it wasn't 2,000. Everybody thinks he's going to run for 2,000 every year. That's not going to happen, but 1,600 yards again? Man, that's impressive.
4: And the NFL world marvels at Derrick Henry, how he just keeps going. His offseason workouts are legend, and people keep trying to put a time limit on Derrick Henry, and he's not ready to call it a career.
2: No.
4: And
2: let's hope not.
4: You mentioned no question about it. And, you know, they went out and got Adam Randall, a guy who mirrors Derrick Henry in size to maybe mirror what they got from Derrick Henry. But right now it's Derrick Henry, and I think he's going to have a good day today. He can't wait to get back out on the
2: field.
4: And
2: the other thing is a healthy Justice Hill. When he went out last year, there was a void in protecting Lamar Jackson.
5: Huge drop
2: out of the
4: backfield. Good at protecting.
2: Plus, he's a valuable receiver and can kill you in the run game as well.
5: I think that's why I'm curious just to see in this first game what the workload really looks like for Derrick Henry. We saw how later in the season he was used not so much in the fourth quarter, but then certain games he did shine. And you're like, that's why you put Derrick Henry out all game long against the Packers. Remember that one? It's like, oh my God, it's game changing when he's out there.
4: Question.
5: So I'm curious what the workload's going to look like.
4: 20 carries or more for Derrick Henry, I think. And Declan Doyle, he likes running his running backs.
2: Oh, no question.
4: You really don't know. You have to look back at Sean Payton and Ben Johnson to see what you're going to get out of Declan Doyle's offense, because he hasn't called plays. He will today, and now he's starting to put down tape for people to look at. But you have to kind of wonder if you're the Colts defensive coordinator, Lou Anarumo, what is going to happen today. And
2: That name should sound familiar. He spent 6 years with the Bengals. He's well aware of what Lamar and the offense can do. Of course, today's game, like everyone, every game, could come down to a field goal. And Tyler Loop, of course, is back. He's the incumbent. His last kick in a real game. We all know that. The miss against the Steelers, which ended the year. He also missed 3 of 6 kicks in preseason. And general manager Eric DaCosta brought in Jake Moody to give him some competition.
6: We got to make kicks. Fresh set of legs to look at, evaluate, compare, see how it all works out. I mean, in the end, it's a performance business, right? It starts with me. We got to do our job. The thing where we want to try and be consistent across the board and have enough competition.
2: Yeah, Eric DaCosta laying it on the line. Got to make the kick, man, when it's your time in the game. In all fairness to Tyler Loop, two of his misses in preseason, more than 50 yards. One was 59.
4: Yeah.
2: But obviously, the pressure is on Tyler Loop at any time. No doubt on him today.
4: He seems like a good kid, too. I mean, I like him. And it might have been you on Justin Scott and Spiegel saying maybe we're a little early with the Loop.
5: Absolutely.
4: Loop, there it is. I mean, everybody was all we were all in early with the signs out in the crowd and everything. Then you miss a couple of kicks and everybody's not so in anymore.
2: It's Loop, there and eight.
4: There and eight,
2: right now.
4: Loop, wide left. And you got Jake Moody in here who doesn't instill a lot of confidence in me, but he kicked better when Jake Moody got to town out of camp. So you do with that what you will, but you put your hopes in 33 today because he is the one that's going to be kicking field goals and kickoffs.
5: And I have a lot of respect for Tyler Loop. Obviously, he addressed those comments and the concerns in the locker room this week, and he said, look, like, I have to welcome that pressure, right? I have to welcome that competition. And he said, I think it's great. Like, obviously, you know, it turns something on in your mind, right? Mm-hmm. It just switches that perspective. And so it's more so like, obviously you're kicking for your job. And what we heard from Jesse Binter and from Eric DaCosta, this is a production-style business, right?
4: Yeah, results.
5: You
2: what have you
5: to
2: done
5: show
2: for me
5: results.
2: Lately, business? Yeah.
5: Right, so that's why, to me, and I'm going to ask these questions, you know, later to our media roundtable and to Kyle Yeomans and Rod Woodson, how short is the leash on Tyler Loop, especially because today in Lucas Oil Stadium, that's in a dome. If you're not kicking straight in a dome, there's a problem there. And if what I want to know what that leash is. Is it one missed kick? Is it two? What's the situation, especially today? Because you come back home here in week 2, different scenario. Because you're outside in the elements. But game environment, no matter what, in front of fans, it's going to be different.
4: I don't even think outside, inside, no matter what. You
5: got to
4: make
5: matter.
4: Kicks.
2: This day and age.
4: And I think you need to make several kicks in a row in this season to get people to – exhale right. a little bit. Because if you come out and start spraying around in game one or two, everybody's going
2: to
4: be on edge.
2: But again, it's going to come down. Is he going to be able to make the kick with the game on the line?
4: Correct. Not Who just wanted here, that last year?
2: Pittsburgh, Cincinnati, Cleveland, wherever you are on the road, Indianapolis today. We'll see. Ravens, 3.5-point favorites. The last win in Indy back in November of 2021. The over and under, for those of you who are interested, I think is 50.
4: The over under is 47.5. How do I know that? Because I'm all in.
2: You are all in.
4: 3.5-point favorites. The Baltimore Ravens are over under at 47.5. At least it was this morning. That number, of course, could change, and those numbers are for your entertainment.
2: Ah, yes, they are.
4: You know what I'm saying?
2: I do.
4: Don't look at me.
2: Kurt Fowl, I'm Keith. We're here till 12:30. The Talon Park. The Talon Party. Gates open at noon. Stop by, say hey to us. The coming up first, inactive list of the year. Val sits down with John Simpson. A little Super Bowl talk in today's Coach's Corner with Jesse Minter. And later, Declan Doyle and his wow factor for Lamar Jackson. Stay with us.
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10: On 24 ramp to go southbound on 95, you have an accident. So it's going to be right there at the 95 interchange. 95 itself between Aberdeen and the Baltimore Beltway, you are in good shape. We've got a crash. Southbound 83 ramp to go to the outer loop of the Beltway. On the inner loop, the accident after 83 before you get to North Charles Street, removed from the roadway. The length of the JFX, there are no accidents. Southbound 95 after O'Donnell Street, that accident's still there, but they've got it over to the shoulder. Fort McHenry Tunnel looks good. Harbor Tunnel Thruway, traffic is moving. The crash on the northbound side of the BW Parkway after 32 has been moved out of the roadway altogether. And 95 between the Washington Capitol Beltway and the Baltimore Beltway, it's okay. I'm Allie Oakley, WBAL News Radio 1090 and FM 101.5.
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11: Hey there, Ravens Nation. It's game day. We're starting the regular season on the road, taking on the Colts at Lucas Oil Stadium. For folks heading to the game, kickoff will be at 1, and temperatures will be in the 80s. Here at home, in the 80s as well, just a couple of degrees warmer, partly cloudy skies throughout the game. I'm meteorologist Alencia Jenkins with your game day forecast.
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2: Yeah, Keith Kirk and Val, again, we are at Gate A, getting ready for the big watch party coming up today at 1 o'clock. And as we kick off today's Coach's Corner, Jesse Minter with an assist from Kyle Hamilton. The Super Bowl is still the goal, but it's a quiet goal for now.
3: I think if you asked every single player in the National Football League right now that they have intentions of trying to help their team get to the Super Bowl, this is a group that is, I would say, really hungry, not thinking about the end goal yet. I think they know that that's what we all want to do, but a willingness to go day by day and focus on the process, build this thing up so that when those moments happen, that we'll be at our best. So it's great to have a bunch of guys that have been through some battles and have some scars of getting close or having seasons where they're way up there and then it doesn't happen. So I think all those experiences help you grow.
17: I think there's like a burning desire in everybody in the building to get back to that level. And you know, it can only be one team every year, and I think we've had teams that had the capability to do it in the past, just haven't done it. And, you know, we made all these changes and brought a bunch of people in, brought a whole new regime in, and, you know, it's not just to be mediocre. I think it's to step on the gas even more. A lot of teams are in the situation where they get a new coach, and it's kind of a rebuild, and I don't think anybody thinks that we're in that position. I think we made these changes to get to the mountaintop and achieve our ultimate goal, which is win a Super Bowl.
2: Yeah, hard to argue with that. It's interesting. Kyle got to play in the Super Bowl. Calais Campbell, Trey Hendrickson, Jalen Hawkins, Chidobe Awuzie, the only four Ravens to play in the Super Bowl. Interesting.
4: That's not surprising to me. I mean, just like you said, one team gets to the top of the mountain, everybody else gets to, you know, 31 other teams have had a failure of a year, no matter if you get to the championship game or not. And the one thing I want to bring up, Jesse Minter, when he was at Vanderbilt, he felt bad the way he prepared his team, and they got beat. And I forget the team that beat him. But the next year, he was ready for him, and he handled him. I bring that up to say that when he was with the Chargers defense, they gave up 38 points to the Colts
2: last year
4: at home in the loss last season. I wonder if that's in his mind and if he's been thinking about that as sort of a revenge factor that goes into – there's so many layers to this first game. I bet that's one of them.
2: That's a great point.
5: But I also think, like, to Kyle Hamilton's point of, like, them not going through a rebuild, and that's because the only thing that's changed here, and I know it's a big deal, but that's the coaching staff. The roster, for the most part, has stayed the same, and those veterans that you mentioned that have played in the Super Bowl, they're the veterans that they wanted to bring in, the Calais Campbell, the Jalen Hawkins, the Trey Hendricksons, because they're the ones that have that experience. You know, something we talk about with the Orioles, you know, it's this core group of young guys that have never really seen that postseason success to even make it that far. And that's what the Ravens do. Lamar Jackson's played in really big games, but he hasn't been to the biggest one yet. And neither has Marlon Humphrey, and neither has a lot of these guys that have been here for so long. Ronnie Stanley. I mean, the longest tenured player, right, Derrick Henry.
4: Yeah.
5: They need those guys and their experience and what they've seen to come in and take over. And that's why, and we'll get to it later, they created this leadership council as well.
2: Well, John Harbaugh has done that. So he picked up on what John has done. Hey. And we're going to talk about that right now.
4: Yeah. Right, yeah. And look, the clock is ticking on all of these guys. Lamar Jackson's got this huge cap number that's going to hit next year. You got to get him right so you can pay everybody else. And they didn't get that extension done. And Lamar doesn't do that. After the season starts, he don't want to talk contracts. But there is a lot of talent on this team. And they could have made the playoffs last year had that kick gone right.
2: Yeah.
4: But Steve Bisciotti said John Harbaugh was going to be the coach maybe for another week after that. He was going to clear house anyway.
2: Yeah.
4: May he have done that or not? We don't know for sure. If he had gotten a long run in the playoffs, maybe it's like, I'm going to stick with Harbaugh.
2: Yeah.
4: But we are where we are now. Lamar, he loves these coaches, every word we've heard. But the window of opportunity is closing on these guys that are getting older with contracts that need to be settled and all these other things.
2: You have to produce on the field when it counts. Jesse Minter, of course, spent 4 years as an assistant under John Harbaugh, 2 under Jim Harbaugh with the Chargers, and says John remains a huge influence on his coaching career.
3: I love John Harbaugh, and there's a lot of things that he does that we still do. I don't really want there to be a misnomer of like, oh, he's changing all this stuff. Like, there's a lot of ways that we operate, I think, and think about the game very similarly. I learned a ton from him working here for 4 years, learned a ton working with his brother. I think they operate maybe differently than people think. And so maybe somewhere in the middle is kind of where we landed.
2: Yeah, interesting. Interesting comment there from Jesse. One of the things, again, he took from John and Val just brought it up was the Player Leadership Council. Mm-hmm. 10 veteran players now, including Calais Campbell, Derrick Henry, Lamar Roquan, and Kyle Hamilton. They're the captains. But the Leadership Council has had a huge influence the last 4, 5, 6 years. Mark Andrews has been a part of it. He is again.
18: Those five captains.
2: Those guys have a lot of say in what's going on in and out of the locker room.
18: Mm-hmm. It's a really important thing, and one thing that Jesse, he kept the Leadership Council, but he did change the way the captains are put out there every week. Harbaugh had different captains every week.
5: Yes.
18: Jesse Minter's got five captains that go all season long. Everybody knows. And in baseball and football, it's a little bit of a different thing. You don't really have captains in baseball, but you know who the guys are that are at the top. I mean, Gunnar Henderson in baseball and things like that. In football, for some reason, they need to tell you who the captains are.
2: This day and age, Val, coordinators are almost as popular as head coaches if they're winning. Declan Doyle right now could probably go in any restaurant in Baltimore and get any meal he wants for free.
5: I think he's maybe still flying a little bit under the radar just because people haven't seen him, you know, his face too much. And now that he'll be up in the booth, right, calling those plays during the regular season, we'll see how long it takes for the rest of the city to really recognize him. But I think from what we've heard from these players, day one, calling him, you know, he's the human calculator. He's this offensive wizard. He's got such a cerebral brain because he's thinking about the offense in so many different creative ways. I think that's why we are led to believe that this is going to be a completely different offense than what we've seen from the Ravens in past years.
18: And just the fact that Jesse Minter and Declan Doyle, as soon as they got the job, flew down to see Lamar Jackson and tell him that you're the reason we took this job, to work with you, Lamar Jackson, who's one of one. And Lamar was like, I really appreciated him. You know, he really loved that. And Lamar Jackson told him right off the bat, I'm going to be involved in these off-season programs, which trickles down to everybody else in the organization when the head dog is there, because he hasn't always been. And he's bought into this offense. He's worked hard to learn it. He said he's got it 100%. I asked him out there at camp one day, are you still thinking, or are you able to just – read and react? And he said, as quarterback, I'm always thinking, but you know what I mean. You come up to the line and you don't ask. As your career keeps going, things slow down. And even with a new offense, I've got to think, in his ninth year, things have slowed down.
5: And going back to your point about the coordinators, I think it's so important to notice that Lamar Jackson, in his first year with offensive coordinator Greg Roman, won an MVP. First year with Todd Monken as OC, won the MVP. Probably could have won a second one.
2: Should have won it 2 years ago.
5: Right?
2: Yeah. Their offense last 2 years ago.
5: Yeah. 2 years ago, yeah, 2024.
2: Was one of the best in the history of the NFL.
18: Of the three times.
5: Right, yeah. So could have won a second straight. So what are we looking at now with Declan Doyle? Could this be another potential year where we see Lamar? And the reason why he answered that question, he said, why is the first year so different and so important with a new offensive coordinator? He said, look, defenses don't know how to react to our new system that we're unveiling that week one. But throughout the year, it's going to progress and grow, and defenses don't know how to go against that. And that's, I think, what makes them so different.
2: We shall see. So Shane Steichen is the Colts head coach now in his fourth year. Kirk said earlier, his quality control defensive assistant, which means he breaks down a lot of tape, is Declan Doyle's younger brother, Dylan. Declan Doyle did not play a down of college football.
18: Look at him. He doesn't look
2: baseball
18: like a football player.
2: Baseball player. Mm-hmm. Anyway, we'll see how the Doyle rivalry goes today. Coming up, we'll talk with Rod Woodson a little bit later. Kyle Yeomans as well. They'll call the game today on 98 Rock and WBAL AM. The Orioles play later today against the Blue Jays as well. You can hear that on WBAL as well. The magic of Lamar Jackson through the eyes of the new offensive coordinator. Stay with us.
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2: Yeah, back at Ravens Watch Party at M&T Bank Stadium. Kickoff today at 105 from Lucas Oil Stadium in Indy. And in our game strategy segment, who better than to kick this off than number 8, Lamar Jackson, now in his ninth year, still looking for his first Super Bowl, as we just talked about, and still dealing with his critics.
28: I don't feel like I have anything to prove to anyone but myself. I really don't be concerned about the credit, about anything. You know, I just want to win. Win a championship, win a few championships. That's all I'm about. I really don't care about who takes credit for whatever.
2: Yeah, 76-31 as a starting quarterback, 38-16 on the road, 3-5 in the playoffs. Not much more he has to do, but he still has to prove it to some people that are just in the closet somewhere.
18: A lot of people think Lamar gets graded on a different scale than
2: other
18: quarterbacks.
2: I agree. I totally agree with that.
18: Yeah, I go back to draft night when he said, you know, you guys are going to get a Super Bowl out of me. You can, you know, I guarantee it. Nobody else really says that on draft day, and people remember it. I've seen the clip a bunch of times with Deion Sanders, and I love that sort of chutzpah, but I think people hang their hat on that, and he hasn't done well in the playoffs. But Lamar Jackson, it should be a three-time MVP. I see the text lines at 98 Rock, Kirk and Marianne, 2-7, and I'll do 3-and-out, and people will say, the Ravens are never going to win a Super Bowl with Lamar Jackson. Yeah. I just have to scoff at that.
2: We'll see. So, you said that about Joe Flacco, too.
18: Yeah, and you look at Peyton Manning, he didn't win a Super Bowl till later
2: John
18: in his
2: Elway.
18: Career. John Elway is
2: third 12 years
18: example. Yeah, so the clock is ticking, but he's still on the clock, and he's got a great team and a great organization to finally get there.
5: Yeah, and I think a lot of the, you know, questions surrounding it was a lot of things you go back to. Not bad for a running back, right?
18: Yeah.
5: You know,
18: yeah,
5: when we were talking about that and Lamar, and then look what passing numbers he put up, right, with Todd Monken's offense. So he, every year that he's, it seems to be like the topic of conversation in the offseason of what's Lamar going to do this year? Is it going to be this year? He always comes back and sort of silences the critics based on what he does on the field. And he always said he leads by example. He's not really loud or, you know, super vocal in the locker room. Take what I'm doing on the field and learn from that.
18: But look at this last year that he had that was subpar for Lamar Jackson.
5: Right.
18: And then you've got all these people, Lamar dropping from number 2 in the NFL's top 100 to number 69. That's a 67-point drop for a two-time MVP. Then you've got Callen Colin Coward, who comes on and saying, I'm selling my stock in Lamar Jackson. He as a running quarterback, he's not the guy that he used to be. I'm just saying all these things lead into the narrative that Lamar's got to. Did nobody say that about Patrick Mahomes? I mean, he has won Super Bowls.
2: Who cares what Colin Coward thinks?
18: I'm just saying.
2: I mean, I'm serious. I mean, I know these guys their job to stir it up. I could care less what they think.
18: I don't think Lamar Jackson does not hear those things.
2: Of course he does.
18: Yes. Well, and that's fuel. People.
2: They advise them to not get on social media. But as Todd Monken says, that's unrealistic. And not those kind of terms. He said that as well. Hey, Declan Doyle, we just talked about him. And is the new offensive coordinator, fourth in Lamar's career, was asked if he's been surprised by anything. I think Val, you asked this question. Anything working with Lamar?
0: Because he's in the spotlight, because he's seen things either written or talked about him that he might view as untrue, I think he does a really good job of being able to block that stuff out and focus on, you know, the task at hand or whatever he's being asked. I've been really impressed by that. You and I are around people in our lives every day that don't experience what he experiences all the time. I don't feel like he has a huge ego. I think he's very grounded. He knows why he does what he does. He loves football. He loves being here. He loves being with his teammates. I've been really impressed by that.
1: Jackson will keep it on the read option. Cuts inside the numbers. Touchdown. Left side. He's in. Touchdown, Lamar. And the Ravens in the end zone on back-to-back drives.
0: There's wild moments all the time. We have a lot of guys on our team that do things that you're like, wow, that's crazy. He works really hard to get it right, and he wants to be coached. He is very coachable. So nothing that has surprised me. I've really enjoyed working with him. I am really excited to continue working with him.
2: See how many plan runs that Declan Doyle calls for Lamar. And obviously he said if Lamar is going to go to plan B, C, or D, hey, go for it. And
18: Lamar's going to be under center more today than he has been in any game in his career. Last year, Lamar, the highest sack rate of his career, and that's so un-Lamar-like. Mm-hmm. And this, I guess a couple of weeks ago, might have been even last week, Lamar said, you guys know I was hurt last year.
2: Yeah. Yeah.
18: And
2: yeah,
18: he never really came out and said that. And I think that also is why all these people were like, well, he wasn't hurt. He just had, you know, Lamar's slipping. Lamar's not the guy he was 2 years ago. Lamar was hurt. He finally came out and said it. Lamar's healthy now. And I think the world's going to see a little
2: bit. I love that interview. He goes, you and you.
5: You guys know. Yeah, everybody knows. And you're right. I think that was very interesting that he addressed that finally, because that was something we've been waiting for. You know, he's always like, no, it's fine, kind of just brushed over it.
18: Yeah.
5: But to really address that he was injured. And then going back to the Declan Doyle thing of him saying that Lamar Jackson is so coachable. How great for Lamar, because you could probably come into any other team with a veteran quarterback who knows what he's doing, knows his worth, and is like, nah, I mean, we're going to do things my way. We're going to, you know, kind of compromise and do this together. But the fact that he's fully like fallen into Declan Doyle's, you know, the way that he wants to do things, and it's like, look, it's not my way or the highway. We can kind of come together and put our heads together, especially with head coach Jesse Minter. What's he seeing on the defense? I think that entire unit has just worked out so well, and I think that sings a lot of praises for Lamar that he's able to do that.
18: And it's a relationship between head coach, offensive coordinator, and quarterback.
5: Yes.
2: Always.
18: Lamar gets to add his suggestions, and they come together, and they sit down and talk about the game plan, and Declan Doyle says, I don't want to hold you hostage, but we're going to figure this out before you get up and walk out. Sometimes Jesse Minter will sit down, then they put it out there for everybody else. But, yeah, Lamar Jackson has a part in all of this.
2: Of course, as does every player. I'm sure Declan's offensive blueprint coming in has changed a little bit now, maybe a lot, because of Lamar's skill set and some of the other guys he sees, particularly Derrick Henry, on a daily basis to put him in position to be successful.
18: Lamar said Declan cussed him out. He said Declan Doyle cussed him out because he didn't do something to the detail that he wanted. Mm-hmm. Can you imagine?
2: Declan Doyle would never do that.
18: But if you look at Declan Doyle, he is so locked in.
2: He's locked in.
18: Yeah, he's not that.
2: We shall see. Hey, coming up, Val goes one-on-one with John Simpson, Kirk's Keys, and our five players to watch. But Rod Woodson is next from Indianapolis. Stay with us.
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18: Let's bring him in. 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Rod, I did a little research. I know Pittsburgh selected you number 10 overall in 87. You played your first five seasons under the great Chuck Knoll. I want to ask you, what do you remember about the transition going from Knoll to Bill Cowher in 92? Lamar says going from Harbaugh to Minter has been a breath of fresh air. There's a new staff. You won Defensive Player of the Year.

0: comparable to Chuck's. And so everything that we were getting was something that was new, something that was fresh, something that we didn't hear in the previous 5 years from Chuck Knoll. And I think the same thing can happen here with Jesse Minter, given that life to these young players for the Ravens, that he's given them a different outlook. And I know the one thing I really like hearing him say consistently, be in tune with your players. He said it over and over and over throughout the time frame of training camp. Like, he want every coach and each on the staff and offense and defense special teams to be in tune with their players, to be in touch with their players. And I think that is what's going to make the big difference with this team come this opening game, is because they feel the love from their coaches, they feel the support from their coaches, and I think they're going to play fast and physical football.
1: Rod, this year the team voted for season-long captains, which is different than what we've seen John Harbaugh do in past years. They also have that leadership council, obviously. But with the likes of Kyle Hamilton, Roquan Smith on the defense representing those guys, is it odd that Marlon Humphrey, the longest tenured defenseman, is not a part of that group?
0: Well, I don't know how they did it. I don't know if the team voted for it or the coaches did. So I can't.
1: I think the team did.
0: If the team did, then I think the team understands who talks and who doesn't. I think Marlon is a really good player, and Marlon, he is a leader. And there's difference between being a vocal leader and a leader with action. And I think Marlon is one of those guys that he goes out and plays the way he plays, and it indicates how he wants this team to react to everything that's going on the field. So I think Marlon is still a leader. He's just not on the council per se as being a true captain. And I think, you know, everybody looks at it differently. Like, I've been a captain before, but I've also been a leader in the sense that I'm just going to go out and play some football and make plays. And if I can go make plays, then I'm still leading my guys in a way that they still can go out there and follow me.
2: Keith Vallon-Kirk with the Hall of Famer Rod Woodson, part of the Ravens play-by-play team. And Rod, the kicker has a weird setup on the team. He's kind of off doing his own thing, you know, and then he comes out, and at the end of practice, he makes a 40, a 50, you know, yarder. Then it comes game time, and the kicker's got to come out and make kicks. What is your confidence level in kicker Tyler Loop heading into week one on a scale of 1 to 10, Rod? And as a player who's out there on defense, and you know, these guys sweat it out, and then the kicker trots out, and everything you've worked hard for 59 minutes and 30 seconds goes out the window a lot of times. It's a weird relationship. What's your confidence in Tyler Loop?
0: I mean, out of 1 to 10, I'm an 8 right now. And I'm saying I'm an 8 because naturally, he is so gifted. His leg is extremely strong. When you watch him kick, he can kick a 65-yarder, which he did in warm-ups multiple times. He's done it in practice multiple times. I think the key for Tyler Loop was, remember, he went to a warm-weather university, and now he's kicking, and he's from Texas, so he's from that warm weather when he was in high school. Then he'd go to a cold-weather place like Baltimore, and you play in these situations at end of the season where it's going to be cold, wet, windy, snowing, and you have to be able to kick in those climates. And I think that's something that you have to learn to deal with over a course of time. I think the biggest thing for him, I think anything over 50 is where we need to see the growth. And if we can see the growth with that this year over 50 yard line, over the 50 yards, then I think a lot of good things that can happen for this football team. But I think Tyler Loop has the leg strength. And I think over 50 yards plus 50, I think it's in his head somewhere along the line that he just has to make sure, just kind of like a golfer. A golfer has a good stroke. If he has a good stroke, then he's going to kick the ball right through the uprights.
1: Rod, Kyle Hamilton, listed as a DB now on depth chart, not a safety. We know he played very close to the line of scrimmage last year just because they needed guys there. And obviously, he's so versatile. He's a chess piece. He can play anywhere. But should we be reading into that and thinking, well, what is his role now that he's listed as a DB?
0: Well, I think we're overcomplicating what football is. he's either going to be a DB, in the box, so in the core.
1: Right.
0: If he lines, you know, if he's the nickel, he's technically, I'm getting kind of techie here, he's technically the Sam, because that's the Sam. The Sam goes to the open side strength of the offense. So you can say he's a linebacker, which they do sometimes, right? And then sometimes he inserts himself inside of the linebackers, and then they say he's a linebacker. So I think we sometimes, even though he's still a secondary player, we still, we kind of say he's going to be in these

0: different spots. The one thing I like about him, you can put him anywhere, right? He can play away. He can play away from the ball. He can play close to the line of scrimmage because he can. He can rush. He's a great tackler in space. He's a great. He can cover every tight end in the National Football League because he can run with all of them. So I don't think you overlook, because when you say free safety, strong safety, you know, some places go left safety, right safety, so you don't know who's going to be coming into the box. So I think at the end of the day, they know they have a chess piece, and they can kind of put him wherever they want to, and he's going to go make plays for them.
1: It's a Hall of Famer, Rod Woodson. Have a great call today with Kyle Yeomans, and we'll be listening, Rod. Thanks for your insight.
2: Thanks, thank
0: you,
2: Rod.
0: Appreciate it, guys. Thank you.
3: Yeah, appreciate it. Just to clear up, the Sam is the strong side linebacker, and it's usually the tight end side of the formation. Will is the weak side, so that's how it's referred to, by the people that know in the locker room. So with that said, hey, coming up, we will talk fantasy with Paul Charchin, and we'll also hear from Father Time, 40-year-old Calais Campbell. And next, Val talks with another veteran back for another stint with the Ravens, John Simpson. Stay with us.
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5: The accident on 24 ramp to go southbound on 95 has been moved out of the roadway, so you are just fine there. There was an incident, though, on 95 near Maryland House. Watch out. Otherwise, to Baltimore, you're going to be fine. The crash on the inner loop after 83 cleared. Same thing with the accident that was on the ramp from southbound 83 to the outer loop of the Beltway. That also has cleared, so I'm just not seeing the delays. Now we're getting reports of an accident on Liberty Road. Westbound ramp to go to the outer loop of the Beltway. So it's a little bit tangled up through there. The Beltway itself, 795 Liberty Road, 70 in toward the BW Parkway. Traffic's good. We do have a crash, Governor Ritchie Highway 2 at Cedar Hill Lane. You've got delays that are backed up to Walton Avenue and Hammonds Lane. I'm Allie Oakley, WBAL News Radio 1090 and FM 101.5.
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6: Hey there, Ravens Nation. It is game day. We're starting the regular season on the road. The Ravens taking on the Colts at Lucas Oil Stadium. And for folks heading into the stadium, looking at 81 for that temperature at kickoff, 1 p.m., by the way. Cloudy skies throughout the game here at home. If you're watching, it's going to be partly cloudy with temperatures making it into the mid-80s. I'm meteorologist Alicia Jenkins with your game day forecast.
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3: Yeah, we are back at M&T Bank Stadium and today's Ravens watch party at Gate A, right down the road from the Talon Club. And as mentioned, Jovan Grimm will start at center today. John Simpson at left guard and back with the Ravens after 2 years with the Jets. Val, you sat down with John earlier this week.
13: I did, and obviously the number one question coming into this season was what the offensive line was going to look like, and it has an entirely new look to it. You've got three new interior linemen, the new center and two new guards, and one of those being a returning player. Of course, John Simpson played on the Ravens before, so now he's coming back. So he's familiar with, you know, the roster, but obviously you're coming into a new coaching staff. So had to ask him, you know, right off the bat, what it's been like coming back to Baltimore and adjusting to this new coaching staff since being on the Jets.
14: It was cool. Good feeling. Just happy to be back a part of this organization. Feel like I've been gone forever, but at the same time, it doesn't feel like I was gone for that long. So it's definitely great to be back.
13: Did that feeling of maybe it feeling like forever because there's a whole new coaching staff here, how was that to adjust to?
14: This is my year seven. I'm going to say I had like six head coaches in 7 years. So wow. It's a part of the game, I feel like. And just, you know, that leaving that aside, just being away from these guys and then coming back and like hanging out with them. So it just feels like, you know, it's that feeling. Yeah. You know,
13: reconnecting with Ronnie.
14: Yeah, exactly. That's the main thing.
13: When you were able to sign a long-term deal, what does that feel like for you to be in the future in the NFL kind of confirmed here with Baltimore?
14: Yeah, no, it means a lot. Just being able to have a place to really, really, you know, call home. I guess this would be the longest place I'd been at. So, you know, that's also great. It's a great feeling. I ain't gonna lie. It's a great feeling. I can't even put it into words.
13: When you got the signed contract, were there any purchases that you made, or have you made any yet?
14: I sold my house in Jersey. I just bought a house here, so I guess that counts.
13: I think that does count. It's a big one.
14: Yeah. got a rental property as well.
13: Okay.
14: I think that's it. I bought my car before.
13: Okay.
14: That was that.
13: That's pretty solid. Yeah. I'll take that.
14: Yeah.
13: All right. John Simpson, offensive lineman for the Baltimore Ravens. If you could describe each guy on the line going into week one, what would you say about each of them?
14: Roger, Dog, V, Nasty. Like, not gross, but like nasty as in like tenacity. Joe, I'd say he's like a pit bull. I'm using one word, right? Or I can use any word.
13: Whatever you want.
14: Okay. I call him pit bull because that's just, he looks like a double XL pit bull. He's just short, stocky. Myself, just one of those guys that's going to try to get the guys going, keep them together. I'd say I got a little tenacity behind me as well. And then Ronnie, he's like the OG, kind of like the overseer in a sense, you know, so.
13: I love all the descriptive words. One word's good enough. That pretty much sums it up. There are some concerns, I think, from fans, maybe from around the league, too, of just media members saying there's a big concern around the offensive line based on last year's play. What do you say to that?
14: Last year is last year. This year is this year. It's a new start. Let us play a game first,
13: yeah.
14: and then we'll go from there. But that's kind of outside noise, really, like, focusing too much on that. Because if you do, kind of, it can kind of beat you up before you even get started. So
13: true.
14: Obviously, just trying to focus on one day at a time and just trying to get better today. So when the first game does come, we're prepared.
13: After a whole off season, and then, you know, you've got the preseason, OTAs, all the things, training camp. Are you guys just chomping at the bit to get to week one?
14: Oh, absolutely. Cannot wait. It's going to be great going against another opponent for sure, especially in a game that counts.
13: Really quick,
3: yeah.
13: Because we just had so much fun talking to John Simpson. Did you hear the laugh? I might have cut it out a bunch, but he's just such a happy-go-lucky guy. He's got two kids now, you know, back in Baltimore, and just the transition, you know, it's a big deal. And so I think it's awesome to have him back again.
1: He wanted to come back, which I love.
3: Yeah, that's great.
13: Know.
3: Well, you're with the Jets. My gosh, you go play
1: you're
3: in
1: Baltimore.
13: You don't want to stay there too long.
1: Here.
13: Yeah, you don't want to stay there too long. So it's just a whole new look for the offensive line, and fingers crossed they start off really strong. Switch switching to a little bit
3: social
13: of
3: media.
13: Social media.
3: Yeah. What you got?
13: Something that I saw yesterday.
3: What you got?
13: And there's still remnants of it here at M&T Bank Stadium. We're so lucky, Keith, to be here at the stadium today because this was an overly sold-out crowd yesterday for the All Blacks New Zealand rugby game. Okay,
1: it's huge. The Springboks.
13: Springboks for South Africa. 68,173 fans in total attendance yesterday.
1: I was outside A3, the gate on the way in here, and I saw a man with an accent who had a shirt on that looked like he might have been here for that match.
13: Yeah.
1: And I said, how's your time been here in Baltimore? Loved it. The hospitality's
3: fantastic.
1: Great. Yeah.
13: I heard a lot of different accents, which I love. So this was all on social media, me seeing this was the largest crowd for a single rugby match in North American history.
3: And they did the famous pregame, what do they call
13: the
3: it?
13: Scrum.
1: You tell me.
3: The salute.
1: I don't know much.
3: No, they go, ooh-ah, ooh-ah.
1: Okay. Ooh-ah.
13: No, I know. Yeah. There's a certain word that. I never remember the word.
3: The All Blacks do that.
1: And I said it before, but.
3: Well, you saw Invictus, right? Matt Damon and Morgan Freeman.
1: Yeah, I got to go back and watch
3: one of the great movies of all time.
1: I miss a lot. Oppenheimer. I miss that one. I got to go back and watch some of these movies. But look, all of these renovations that they've done to M&T Bank Stadium, it's got people's attention.
13: The haka.
3: Thank you.
1: Yeah.
3: So that was good. Yeah.
1: But that's why these things are getting to M&T Bank Stadium, because it's one of the nicest venues on not just the East Coast, but what they've done.
13: And people coming from all around. I mean, there were, again, international people coming over from the UK, from Australia. And again, we just saw the NFL play their first football game in Australia. Talk about the reverse of that. Fans coming from New Zealand and South Africa.
1: BTS,
13: here.
1: Morgan Wallen.
3: huge crowd at that Australia game. Mm-hmm.
13: So we're having a lot of fun.
3: Yeah, thank you for that, Val. Outstanding. Hey, coming up, our five players to watch, Kirk's Keys next. Then we talk fantasy with Paul Charchian, Orioles and Jays later today from Toronto. Ravens and Colts kick off at 1:05. Stay with us.
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1: Well, it's been years that you've been with us. If it's Sunday, you have to go to charge. And yeah, we'll start with some players around the league before we get to players that are going to be in this Ravens-Colts game. And let's start with Jeremiah Love. They have the Arizona depth chart has him listed behind Tyler Algier. What's the concern for people that drafted Love? I knew somebody that drafted him. If it wasn't the first round, it might have been the second round. I'm like, for a rookie, yep, you don't know much about. I did that last year with Ashton Jeanty, and he didn't do as well as I thought he would. So what can you tell us about Jeremiah Love and where he sits right now?
0: Yeah, no, and happy to get into that. I just want to say, for the many years you and I have been doing this, Kirk, like 20 or something crazy like that, when you posted, I think yesterday on social media, the photo of you and Val and Keith, that was the first time I'd ever seen Val and Keith. And you start to formulate, these images of what I think
13: you
0: look like.
13: You only know our voices.
0: Yeah. Right. I only knew the voices. And I got to say, Keith, I had figured you had gotten a lot of work done.
1: No.
0: And it turns out, really.
1: I got more work.
0: No, I mean, I think you're just going all natural with that face.
5: That's true. So but great. I got a crease in my forehead. I got 69 years best. Worth of wrinkles, man.
1: Yeah, he's a good looking man, Keith Mills. You know rugged. He's Marlboro man. Never smoked.
0: Oh, yeah. Looks
5: well,
0: very
5: well
0: good.
5: Well done, Paul. Well done.
0: Yeah. You know who it doesn't look good for is Jeremiah Love in Arizona. He was the third pick in the NFL draft. That's pretty much unheard of territory for a running back in the last decade. Only Saquon Barkley had gone that high. Love is practicing, listed as questionable, and his high ankle sprain appears to be behind him, and that's all really good news, and we're optimistic that that means he's going to play. But here's the thing that I think you have to factor into this, and it's pretty significant. You've got to look at Love as a rookie, missing two-thirds of training camp, two-thirds of the preseason games. He didn't get pass protection snaps, didn't run routes, didn't get the timing of the offense. All those things are kind of up in the air now. And when you roll all that together, I think there's some reason for concern. And I do believe Tyler Algier is going to get the vast majority of the work.
13: And from Arizona to Minnesota, that's where Kyler Murray went. So in his first start now with the Vikings at quarterback, what should we expect? Can we trust that he is going to be a bit better in this new environment, this new system?
0: You know, Val, this is a complicated one for a lot of reasons. First time for Kyler Murray in this new offense. But here's the really big complicating factor. First game for the Vikings. Kyler Murray's facing his old coach, Jonathan Gannon, now the defensive coordinator for the Packers. Gannon knows everything about Kyler Murray, everything he's good at, everything he's bad at. That makes this a really confounding one for Murray. It's the best players he's ever played with in his entire career. But I am nervous about him trying to learn Kevin O'Connell's new offense against a coach that knows all of his predilections. I'd show a little bit of caution here. Kyler Murray is my quarterback 14, which means he's outside of the starting range for most leagues.
1: Talking to Paul Charchian, our fantasy guru, and Josh Jacobs hasn't been officially suspended, but he is sidelined on the NFL commissioner's exempt list. What does that mean for people that own him? And Marshawn Lloyd, you're up next. What's going on there?
0: Yeah, he is the next man up, Marshawn Lloyd. Your offensive coordinator for the Packers, Adam Stenovich, said they're going to use a backfield committee, which we hate. But he did single out Lloyd. The only running back who he actually said by name was Lloyd, said we've got to get Lloyd the ball. So Lloyd's going to start. I believe the Vikings pass defense was historically good last year at the end of the season. Let me throw this stat out because it's mind-boggling, and it happened over the course of the second half of the season when nobody was really paying attention to the Vikings. They got mathematically eliminated pretty early. Final 8 games of the year, the Vikings gave up 1 passing touchdown. I mean, think about that. Just
1: that's crazy.
0: Insane. And so if the Packers are going to beat the Vikings, you know, and the Vikings return most of that secondary from last year, if the Packers are going to win, it's going to be on the ground. They got to get Marshawn Lloyd going, and they need some production here, even if Chris Brooks or Caleb Johnson's going to get in the mix a bit. I think you can still start Marshawn Lloyd at a flex level play.
13: Paul, I want to ask you about the Ravens. Now we'll switch gears. I'm very curious to see what the tight end workload is here in Baltimore now with new offensive coordinator Declan Doyle. So Mark Andrews now doesn't have to share the load with Isaiah Likely.
0: Right.
13: But how many receptions are what should we expect out of Mark Andrews today against the Colts?
0: I like him a lot. This is one of the great ways to attack Indianapolis is with the tight end. Last year, they gave up the seventh most tight end receptions and the second most tight end yards.
1: Yes.
0: And,
1: yes.
0: You know, you look at that and you're like, all right, if that's going to carry over, and not everything does carry over from year to year, but if that's going to, it's a good sign. You know, Andrews picks up a couple of spare targets per game that were going to Isaiah Likely. That almost certainly goes to him. And honestly, at the tight end position, the difference between a 4-catch game and a 6-catch game is a lot. Andrew was the third most targeted tight end in the end zone last year, and the Colts ranked dead last in allowing end zone targets, 47 passes into the end zone against the Colts last year. So I really like Andrew's chances for a touchdown right here. He is my number 6 ranked tight end this week.
3: And how about along those terms, charge Lamar Jackson. They got a couple of bulldozers up front on defense. Sauce Gardner, they just brought him in. At the end of last year, what does his fantasy day look like against a pretty stout Colt defense, as you just mentioned?
0: It is. And you know what's really interesting? They're really good against mobile quarterbacks as well. The Colts allowed the fifth fewest quarterback rushing yards last year, Keith. No quarterback had more than 30 rushing yards against Indianapolis last year. And opposing quarterbacks threw. And once they made the Sauce Gardner trade, from that point forward, opposing quarterbacks topped one touchdown pass only one time the rest of the year. So they got Sauce Gardner on one side. They got Charvarius Ward on the other side as cornerbacks. They were ranked 12th and 7th in coverage for cornerbacks by Pro Football Focus. So this is a tricky matchup for Lamar Jackson. You start him every week, but I think you have a little diminished expectations here just because this is a uniquely good or at least was last year, a uniquely good offense to try to, or defense to try to get anything going against.
1: Anything else we should know about this game, players that people might have directly associated with this Ravens-Colts game?
0: Yeah, you know, I think there's a couple of things. You know, Zay Flowers, everybody, there was a lot of offseason talk, including by your team, that they want to get him a lot more involved. This is a tricky matchup because of Sauce Gardner, Charvarius Ward. But the real thing that we need to see change and really want to see for him is they never throw to him in the end zone. That's Mark Andrews' territory. I'd like to see more for Flowers. 60 different wide receivers had more end zone targets than Zay Flowers last year, who had just 5 throws in the end zone to him all season long. Let's see if we can get Zay Flowers going in the end zone, and that would really spike his fantasy production.
1: And there's a new regime here in Baltimore, so what happened last year and years before may not apply to this year. Paul Charchian, founder of Fantasy Football World Podcast, and our fantasy guru. We'll talk again next week when the Ravens are home against the Saints. Thanks for your help.
13: Thanks, Paul.
0: Thanks, friends. Talk to you then. Bye-bye.
3: Yeah, thanks, Paul. Great job, as always.
1: Hit it, man.
3: Switch some gears right now. We mentioned Calais Campbell. We'll hear from him right now. Of course, it's been 42 years since the Colts left Baltimore for Indianapolis, 1984. 2 years later, a strapping young lad was born in Denver, Colorado. Calais Campbell is that strapping young lad.
1: Calais Campbell.
3: His 19th year in the NFL. His second time, of course, with the Ravens. The question, how much today will he play?
6: And I'm going to be pretty honest. Like, you know, I mean, I don't want to suck out there, so I'm not going to try to play 3 plays in a row and then I'm, you know, sucking wind for the rest of the game. I'm kind of experienced at, you know, being old. So I know what I need to do to be able to still be effective on the field.
3: Yeah, Steve Levy with the call on Fox that night, or ESPN that night, when the Colts played the Ravens on Monday Night Football 2021, legendary game. Yeah. Colts were down by 20 early. They were down by 19 in the third quarter. Calais blocked a field goal with 4.5 minutes left to keep the game alive. Eventually, the Ravens won. Mark Andrews with a couple of touchdowns and 2-point conversions. But Calais
1: 6'8".
3: Put his big paw up there.
13: Yeah.
3: to block that baby.
1: It's crazy to see him out on teams because he's a defensive stalwart. But, yeah, you need his length to do things like that. And offense, defense, special teams. And special teams is such a big part that people forget until it rears its head.
5: Hey, Val, I think Calais and Kirk went to the same voice coach.
13: I think so. I think you can do things. You can do them all pretty well. I mean,
5: you had that. Did you have that scratchy voice when you were like 5 years old?
1: I never had a scratchy voice like that, but there was always somebody that did have a scratchy voice. Craig Melvin on the Today Show's got sort of scratchy voice.
13: I do want to throw some numbers at you. Last year, the Ravens' defense and their four-man rush ranked 28th in pressure rate. Remember, they had a real problem with pressure last year, especially pressuring the quarterback. But 29th in sack rate, 30th in pass rush win rate. But now you've got Calais Campbell. You've got potentially the return of Nnamdi Madubuike. We'll talk about that later. Obviously not in this game. But then adding Trey Hendrickson into the fold as well and some of those, you know, guys like Tavius Robinson stepping up. I mean, they could go from the bottom to the very top, potentially.
1: How about Anthony Weaver showing Mike Green the tape on, look, these are all the times that you almost got to the quarterback. And Mike Green's like, man, I did almost get to the quarterback a bunch of times. Mm-hmm. That's got to boost his confidence. And everybody's looking for a huge second-year leap out of number 15 outside linebacker Mike Green.
13: Yeah, it's really exciting stuff. And I think, obviously, with it, Anthony Weaver, we heard from him earlier this week about his relationship with Jesse Minter. And obviously, you've got Jesse Minter calling the plays. And so what is the role of Anthony Weaver? Right, right. But they work so well together. And he goes, look, I'm just here for whatever Jesse Minter wants to do, right?
1: And also, Weaver's...
5: With no pressure calling plays, man. That's like gravy.
1: I love what Anthony said, though. He said, look, my history is with the front,
5: the front
1: of the defense, and Minter is the back, and then we come together and see what each other has seen, which is a good way to do it, I think.
5: Yeah, speaking of front, the other monster addition, Trey Hendrickson, it's almost been overlooked because it's quiet. We've learned he's pretty quiet. You know, he'll do his media.
1: He's a man of faith.
5: He is a man of faith, a man of few words, but starting his 10th year, last five with the Bengals, and that is a tremendous addition, if you ask me, for the Ravens, Val.
13: Yeah, there's no doubt. Obviously, that's why they went out and got him, because the whole debacle with Max Crosby and that trade that didn't work out, and they thought, okay, well, we still need somebody to fill that void because we had such a problem with pressuring the quarterback last year. Bringing in Trey Hendrickson, a guy who they're very familiar with, played with the Bengals for the last couple of years, obviously went to the Super Bowl with them, lost to the Rams a few years back, but that is a defensive force on the line that you need. I mean, and then you talk about Calais Campbell and what they could put potentially do together out there. The space eater that Calais Campbell is, because he just takes up so much room. And then Trey Hendrickson, remember, he's coming off an injury, though, so I'm interested to see how he looks in this game today.
5: He looked pretty good in those scrimmages.
13: He did.
1: Who remembers that 48-hour stretch, though, when the Ravens watch everybody walk out the door? Max Crosby's coming, but we got to give up two first-round draft picks. Then Max Crosby's not going to happen. I'm like, oh, no. Everybody's gone.
13: That was a whirlwind.
1: We've got no edge rusher. And then Eric DaCosta sat down and figured it out, got his draft picks back, got Trey Hendrickson in. Everything got a lot sunnier in my
5: world.
1: Where
5: did Trey Hendrickson go to college?
1: Any idea? Went to a small school.
5: Florida Atlantic University in Boca Raton,
13: we
5: were there last night, and he is it's very visible that Trey Hendricks went to FAU.
13: I love
1: and that's sort of a chip, I believe, on his shoulders because he's a better guy than Florida Atlantic or Florida
13: Atlantic. Could have been an Alabama guy.
5: Yeah, but, you know, it's been Boca Raton.
1: It is beautiful.
5: Maybe he knew more than we knew.
1: I don't know about that.
13: It's a place for retirement, Keith.
5: And he also spent a lot of time with Lou Rumo, who is the defensive coordinator now with the Colts, who is with the Bengals for 6 years. Okay, coming up later, we'll head out to Indy for today's Ravens Roundtable with Jamison Hensley and Cliff Brown. But next, we head out to Indy and talk with Kyle Yeomans, who will call his first real game today with Rod Woodson on 98 Rock and WBAL AM 1090. Stay with us.
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8: We have a crash on 2 Governor Ritchie Highway south of Walton Avenue and Hammonds Lane. It's at Cedar Hill Lane. Watch out for direction on this one. You will get by, but again, under direction. Fort McHenry Tunnel looks good. Same thing with the Harbor Tunnel Thruway. No accidents. On 95, there was an incident near Maryland House, but you're fully open. I don't see any delays on 95 itself between Maryland House and the Baltimore Beltway. There's an accident, Liberty Road, northbound to the ramp to the outer. outer loop of the Beltway. You will get by. It's just going to be slow. The Beltway itself, 795 past Liberty Road, 70 and toward 95 in the BW Parkway, traffic is going to be okay. On 95, between the Baltimore Beltway and the Washington Capitol Beltway, you're good. BW Parkway slows northbound Greenbelt to 197, southbound at 32. I'm Allie Oakley, WBAL News Radio, 1090 and FM 101.5.
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22: Hey there, Ravens Nation. It's game day. We're starting the regular season on the road, taking on the Colts at Lucas Oil Stadium. For folks heading to the game, kickoff will be at 1, and temperatures will be in the 80s. Here at home, in the 80s as well, just a couple of degrees warmer, partly cloudy skies throughout the game. I'm meteorologist Alencia Jenkins with your game day forecast.
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35: 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This is Ravens Game Day.
1: Yeah, keys to the game. I have four, but This segment calls for three, so I got to do some editing right now.
5: We'll give you the extra one.
13: It's week one. It's
1: Week one.
5: Five, if you want.
13: Yeah.
1: O-line play is number one for me. You replaced, if you're the Ravens, all three interior starters. Stanley and Rosengarten remain on the outside. Simpson, Gwynn, and Ioane replace Voorhees, Linderbaum, and Fa'alele. How well this line plays, those three in particular, is going to tell a lot, especially going against DeForest Buckner and Grover Stewart, two guys that can close down the middle of that running lane for the Baltimore Ravens. They can wreak havoc. It's going to be up to that interior line to step up today. Take away Jonathan Taylor. He ran for 1,585 yards last season, almost 5 yards a carry, 18 touchdowns. That led the National Football League. He's still a problem after so many years. So it's going to be up to Trenton Simpson, Roquan Smith, Travis Jones. Get ready. He's coming. Don't let him beat you. Take away Jonathan Taylor. Make Daniel Jones beat you. And my third one, let it rip. I mean, a lot of firsts today all along the Ravens landscape. The biggest one, head coach Jesse Minter and offensive coordinator Declan Doyle. Minter's calling the defense. That's his specialty. Doyle, first-time play caller. They're here for a reason. They got to remember that. Do what you do. The element of surprise is theirs. Go out, have fun, and win this first game for Jesse Minter. And the fourth one was run, Henry, run. Derrick Henry needs to get going early. You neutralize the Indy pass rush. Get the O-line firing out instead of pass blocking. Keep Lamar clean. Derrick Henry should be a major part of Declan Doyle's game plan today. Anybody got anything to say about that?
13: I like it all.
5: Absolutely.
13: It's week one. We're ready to go.
5: No question. I'll throw in a couple.
1: Yeah.
5: What I always do.
1: Stay healthy.
5: The number
13: one. Don't turn
5: the
13: ball over.
5: Thank you, Val.
1: Yeah.
13: Know it. I know
5: it. Do not turn the ball over.
1: Turnovers kill. That could be one of the three keys each and every week, just like Lamar Jackson could be one of your five players to watch each and every week. You're going to watch Lamar Jackson.
13: Of course.
1: So we take him out. But my five players, inside linebacker number 32, Trenton Simpson. In his fourth season, he's going to start. He's got all the tools. Is he ready to take the leap? I think he is, but he's got to show it. The center, number 54, Javon Gwynn, 27 years old, 11 snaps in three seasons, his first ever start today after winning the job. Let's see if he blends in as quietly efficient, because if you're an offensive lineman, you do not want to be seen or talked about. Or if we hear his name called all day, which would not be ideal. Outside linebacker, number 91, Trey Hendrickson. He's done everything right so far. How's he going to look today and going forward? He's counted on to be a game changer. I think he will. Wide receiver number 6, Jacoby Lane, the rookie, the undisputed king of camp. Can he do it when the lights come on today? Through his camp and through his play so far, he's earned a chance to show he belongs. And finally, kicker number 33, Tyler Loop. I'm not going to repeat what all Ravens fans already know. Last season's exit, this preseason's misses. Fact is, it's a result based business, and Loop has to make kicks, win games, build confidence, something that's somewhat shaky at this point.
13: It's true.
5: We
13: have a couple of similar ones there as well. But my five players to watch, I want to start with tight end Mark Andrews. I'm interested to see just the role that he has in this offense, because I feel like we didn't see too much tight end use during the preseason in Declan Doyle's offense. You saw a little bit of Matthew Hebner, but again, not in the end zone. So I'm interested to see what it looks like, if it's solely Mark Andrews or if they're going to have Matt Hebner and Josh Cuevas in there as well. I also have Trey Hendrickson. Just because he's coming off of injury, I think everybody's excited to see him in action on the defense, and just how he's going to give pressure to the quarterback, how he's going to do that and work alongside the other new additions as well, like Calais Campbell. Tyler Loop on my list, because I think this is going to be, again, this game one of the season. You missed kicks in preseason. That wasn't okay. They brought in competition. He said he embraced that. He hasn't missed a kick since they brought in Jake Moody. That's great, but all that's in practice. So he's back on my list this week, because this is an indoor stadium. You got to make kicks in the indoor stadium. You got to make kicks in any condition, no matter what, whether it's inside, outside, rain, snow, hail, whatever. We need to be making kicks. That's exactly what Eric DaCosta said. I think if things continue to trend in the direction that it looks like for Tyler Loop, there's going to be even more questions about his worth on this roster, and I think that's very important.
5: Yeah.
13: You just throw in the entire offensive line
1: for
13: five players to watch, okay? All five of those guys, just put them on the list, because I don't think it needs much explanation. That's the number one question coming into this season. You can throw in Bengo Ioane. Obviously, he's the rookie guy on
1: that line.
13: Pretty good
1: about for a rookie. I feel pretty good about that guy.
13: Okay, I'm good. I'm
1: he's
13: glad
1: on
13: you said
1: my list
13: that.
1: Too. I just want to say about tight ends.
13: Go for it.
1: In the Ben Johnson offense that Declan Doyle comes from,
13: yes,
1: they're big on tight ends.
13: Of course,
1: and I
13: they
1: think
13: are.
1: The reason maybe you didn't see much tight end play in preseason or whatever, maybe they're holding. That's one of those
13: sneaky
1: things that they're holding back, mm-hmm, because he does rely on his tight ends. That's one of the reasons that Smythe came over.
13: Element of surprise.
1: I love it.
13: Yes. Last for me, cornerback Malachi Starks. Very interested to see how he starts his sophomore year campaign. He'll probably want to add on to his number of picks last year. I think he only had two. So, you know, it all starts today. Week one against the Colts. Make yourself known in that secondary, right? So I think that's really important. And I'm curious to see how he's really embraced Jesse Minter's guidance and if that makes a difference for him.
5: Good keys. Again, both of you. I got Rashad Bateman.
1: There you go.
5: One of mine today.
13: Oh.
5: Jovan Gwynn, we're all there. Venga as well. Uwanye. Jalen Hawkins, I have. I have Tyler Loop as well.
1: Yeah.
5: And Jalen Hawkins. A lot of talk about the addition of Hawkins. Haven't seen much of him other than the two scrimmages and what we've seen in practice. Jalen, of course, one of the four guys with Super Bowl experience, and he talked about what he can add to his team because of that.
0: The little things, you know, the way you practice, effort to the football, your attitude, really it's the little things, you know, waking up in the morning, staying on routine, being on time to things, coming out here, creating good habits, you know, finishing on the right leverage, trying to finish, you know, at the ball as much as you can. But those little things add up, man. And the connection part, you know, grow that chemistry, man, because that's the stuff that really takes it to the next level, you know.
5: A lot different than Bernard Pollard. In terms of personality, Bernard was street tough, and, man, he had an edge to him and would run you over, run his mother over if it meant getting to the Super Bowl.
1: Yeah.
5: But Jalen has that M.O. that Bernard had when he came here.
1: We got to interview him the first day of camp when Marianne and I were out there, and I like what he brings to the table. I thought it was curious in the first game of the season, the Seahawks and the Patriots, and the Patriots listed their key additions and subtractions, and Jalen Hawkins wasn't listed on the list of
5: surprised.
1: Someone that left the Patriots, and he was a key element of
5: had
1: the Patriots Super Bowl run.
5: In the Super Bowl.
1: Yeah, so happy to have this guy, and the safety position for the Ravens is one of the deepest on the team.
5: It has gone
1: because
5: yes.
1: of him,
5: it, yes,
1: and
5: yes.
1: others.
5: You got Malachi Starks, technically Kyle
1: Keandre
5: Hamilton,
1: Jackson.
5: Keandre Jackson.
1: Mm-hmm.
5: Hey, coming up, we will now go out to Indianapolis, talk to Kyle Yeomans again. He'll be teaming up with Rod Woodson today to call his first regular season NFL game on 98 Rock and WBAL. Stay with us.
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35: 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Here's Kyle Yeomans.
13: Yeah, it's Kirk, Keith, and Val. We're out here at M&T Bank Stadium getting ready for the watch party here at the Talon. Fans are already lining up at the gates. They should be opening quite shortly, but we now have the honor to talk to the play-by-play, the voice of the Baltimore Ravens starting his 2026 season. It's week one. They're out in Indianapolis. It is Kyle Yeomans. We're so lucky to have you here with us. I got to start things off with a fun question because we've been talking about this all offseason long through training camp and all the things. We've asked all the guys, what are you more excited to see? Declan Doyle's offense on display today or Jesse Minter and Anthony Weaver's defense on the field?
11: Man, that's a tough question. I think, I mean, I'm excited for both, to be completely honest. I know that's kind of a cop-out answer, but if I had to lean one way or the other, I think this defense is going to be elite. Not just good, I think they'll be elite, especially with Trey Hendrickson and what he's going to bring as a pass rusher. I mean, you look back at the film of 2025, and a lot of the problem with the Baltimore defense wasn't the coverage, it wasn't the tackling, it was finishing in pass rush. And I think they'll have that element this season, not just from Hendrickson, but also from the schematic side of what Jesse Minter will bring as a play caller. So I'll lean toward the defense, but that's not because I have any questions or qualms with the offensive side. I think Declan Doyle is going to get the most out of Lamar Jackson. He's going to get the most out of these pass catchers. And with that being said, I think both sides of the ball should be good. I mean, my expectations are very high for this season. I've been very vocal in that. It doesn't mean this is going to be an easy win by any stretch of the imagination. I think the Colts are a very good team too. But when you look at that defense, I think when we look back at the 2026 Ravens, we're going to see this defense as the ones that set the tone.
1: Kyle Yeomans, dude, we got a chance to be around you a couple of times. You're so down to earth. You know your craft so well. You're probably the youngest play-by-play man in the country.
11: I just want to know what's going on.
1: I think you got to be, dude. You're Kyle, how did you sleep last night? What's going through your mind? And you've realized a dream that you probably had when you were a young man, calling a National Football League games for the Ravens or whoever, but you're here with the Ravens and you realize that dream and the day it starts. This isn't preseason anymore. What's going on in the head of Kyle Yeomans?
11: Yeah, just first, incredibly thankful, you know, and just for the opportunity at hand to be able to realize a dream, as you mentioned. Like, I grew up calling games in my backyard in the Turkey Bowl and writing stories for people at school so I could sell it for a quarter and go buy a soda at lunchtime. I mean, this was something I dreamt of from when I was a kid, and I've prepared. I've really tried to learn from the best in the business. I've been open to criticism. I've been open to teaching, and I still feel like even as a broadcaster, as young as I am, I have a long way to go, and this is the first of many over the next couple of years to where I can connect with Ravens fans, connect with those that love the National Football League as much as I do. And so, like I said, I'm thankful for everybody who's had an impact on my career, on my life. I'm thankful for my family. I've been apart from my triplets. Like, I've got triplet toddlers at home down in Dallas, and my wife has been watching them along with a couple of other close family members. They've been down there for more than 40 days while I've been at training camp, and I've been moving the family to Baltimore and establishing a foundation and roots in a new city. So, yeah, that's the first word that comes to mind is thankful. This is going to be a lot of fun, and I hope fans at home hear how much fun that Rod and I and Alec and Dan, the booth that we have here in Indianapolis, are going to have on a week-to-week basis calling these games for you guys and calling these games to portray what is a soundtrack of a new era of Ravens football. So I appreciate you asking me about it. I think it's going to be an incredible year. I think we are so blessed to be in this situation, to work this profession, and it's just another day where I'm not going to take it for granted. I'm going to take a moment to take it all in, but when it gets down to it, let's have some fun and let's call some football.
1: Glad to have you.
13: You want to go, Keith? Or Kyle Yeomans? I have to ask you about the new show that obviously the Ravens debuted. It's on WBAL TV 11 Sunday mornings before the game. It's called The Game Plan, and you're sitting down with head coach Jesse Minter, and you're going over film with both coordinators. And we've heard so much about the offensive coordinator, Declan Doyle, and how detailed he really is. I mean, that's what Lamar Jackson has said about him. What was it like to be one-on-one with him? What are you learning from Declan Doyle and how he breaks down film?
11: He's one of, if not the smartest offensive mind I've ever had the chance to listen to. And like, it's really incredible, because when you look at it, he is a 30-year-old in this league. I mean, he's a couple months older than I am, and he's an offensive coordinator in a huge opportunity to try and go win not just games, but win a Super Bowl at the end of the day. That's the goal that this Ravens team has. So they've entrusted a 30-year-old play caller to do so. But the more that I've gotten to interact with him, and the more that I see the way that he prepares and the knowledge that he possesses, it's truly incredible. I can sit down, and it's funny, we've had production meetings for years doing college football and other NFL teams and things of the sort. And by the end of the interview, you kind of know, okay, that's the end. Like, we're done. That was my last question. and you can move on. We can go to the next interviewee. With Declan, when we had him for production interviews for the preseason, I could have skipped meals. I could have stayed there for hours and just listened to him talk football. And I think a lot of it we're going to see in week one, just because he's going to get a chance to set a tone offensively. But I still think he is a brain and an offensive mind that will evolve as the year goes on. And that's what I'm most excited about. You can't go into your deep into your bag in week one and have nothing left to pull out when week 17 and week 18 and the playoffs roll around. I think he's going to evolve with the offense, and these players around him are going to evolve with his play calling and his play style. I'm excited to see it finally hit the field for the first time.
1: Keith Mills, Valerie Preactor, Kirk McEwen, along with the voice of the Ravens, Kyle Yeomans. And so here we go. You're out in Indianapolis wondering, what have you seen on your way over to the stadium? Are there Ravens fans out there? What are the Indianapolis fans feeling about their Colt team after losing the last seven games last year? Are they hopeful and as excited as Baltimore Ravens fans seem to be?
11: Yeah, I think it has stood out to me. Of course, I don't have anything from Baltimore to compare it to, but at least in other road trips that I've been on, I was actually blown away by how many Ravens fans were here in Indianapolis. I've seen a lot of purple. I've seen a lot of jerseys. We couldn't go anywhere last night, whether it was getting into the hotel or going down to the lobby or walking to dinner here in downtown without seeing Ravens fans. And so that was really cool to see. At least on the road, most of the time, the road fans are the ones that'll show up early. So we've seen a lot of Ravens fans in the building today at Lucas Oil Stadium trying to catch a glimpse of Lamar and Zay Flowers and Derrick Henry and a lot of these guys. But I think at the end of the day, it's still going to be a Colts-heavy home field advantage, because there's a mild hopefulness in Indianapolis because they did get off to such a great start last year. They were 7-1 before injuries started to affect the defense. And then, of course, Daniel Jones had his Achilles injury, and he's back and healthy, quote-unquote healthy. I think they expect him to come back and play an impact, but I don't know if they really expect him to be 100% or not. So I think the hopefulness is there for a Colts fan base, but I would just say it's mild compared to a very big expectation for the Ravens, and I think the fans have shown out because of it.
7: Yeah, Kyle, it's Keith Mills, and I know you've been kicking around town since you got here, and you've met a lot of fans and been to a lot of places where the fans turn out for dinner or whatever. And a good buddy of mine said, hey, the young players have spoiled the fan base in preseason, because now everybody's expecting the ones and twos to play that way the rest of the year.
11: It's like 41-3, like week three, right? That's what it's going to look like every week.
7: Is that what you're hearing as well?
11: Oh, man. I mean, I think the expectation is there just because of what they did show. Because I think if you had one question going into the preseason about this Ravens team, was the coaching staff being brand new. Not that they're incapable, but just because they're new and you don't know what you don't know. And also not to mention the depth of your team. And the fact that the depth showed out the way that it did in the preseason was very encouraging. So I think there is a level of expectation that may be higher than what it should be. There are going to be some roller coaster times this season. I mean, there are going to be ups and downs. It may start as early as today. But I do think in the long run, this team is going to really contend and be one of the favorites in the AFC. And I think they're going to do everything in their power to set a tone here in week one.
13: Kyle, last for me, the comfortability level that you have with the offensive line right now with three new interior men, how are you feeling?
11: Yeah, I think that would be my biggest question mark on the team. It doesn't mean that they can't get it done and that there's going to be problems up front, but anytime that you have three new players, I mean, of course, you're bringing back John Simpson. I mean, he's a guy that you know well, and he's been around, but he played in New York the last 2 years, so he's a newcomer in his own right. Then you got Jovan Quinn, and then you got Venga Ioane. The thing that comes to mind when you really want an offensive line, you want continuity, and you don't have that built yet. That's just plain and simple all it is, and that'll come as time goes on. So against the Colts front seven that has some really talented edge rushers and guys up front, they'll be tested today. But I think these guys are capable, and from everything I've seen on film and in practice, I feel like they're ready to go, even with some of those question marks.
13: Love it.
7: Yeah. Kyle, appreciate your time, sir. Enjoy the day and have a great call. And I'm sure there's not a butterfly floating around anywhere near you, right?
1: Thanks, Kyle.
11: Not a single one. Appreciate you guys having me. Looking forward to it. I'm jealous you guys are out at M&T Bank. That's going to be a fun time as well.
7: It is.
13: There's people packing the parking lots right now. They're waiting in lines outside of the gates to come in for this watch party at the town, which is awesome. So we're looking forward to it.
1: Have a great call, Kyle.
13: Yes, good
1: this
13: luck.
1: Is the first of many.
11: Appreciate you guys. This will be a fun one.
1: Thanks.

0: haphazard decisions, you know,
1: correct,
0: flying by the seat of their pants. Steve Bisciotti, steady as he goes, stays back, stays out of it for the most part, and just level-headed. And you're happy to have an owner like that because
2: no question about it.
0: There's a civic duty involved when you own a team. The Haslams have not upheld their civic duty to the people of Cleveland. They're jonesing for a winner, and they have been since 1964.
2: The days
0: their
2: of Jim Brown and Frank Ryan, I remember watching that game since 7 years old at my grandmother's house in Brooklyn. And the adults, my father included, were like almost crying at the loss.
0: I was
2: Brown,
0: not yet
2: Browns
0: born.
2: Browns beat Johnny Unitas. I still think about it.
0: All right. No, he doesn't.
2: Not as bad as the Pirates beat New York in the 71 World Series.
0: It was. Steve Blass. That's a name I remember from those.
2: Coming up, we'll learn about the foe, the Indian. Learn a little bit more about the
0: across the ball.
2: And Eric DaCosta talks contract. Lamar Jackson's contract coming up next. Stay with us.
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4: DW Parkway looks great right now. Don't see any accidents as you ride between the Washington Capitol Beltway and the Baltimore Beltway. However, traffic will slow out of Greenbelt to 197. Southbound side slows 32 to 198. We've got a crash, Telegraph Road and Dorsey Road. The crash that was on Route 2 just before you passed, or just after Hammond's Lane, that's been cleared from the roadway. I don't see any accidents on 95, but traffic is going to slow through Beltsville. After that, the rest of the ride of the Baltimore Beltway, pretty good. I mean, a little heavy at the Baltimore Beltway, but it's working. If you're going on Russell Street, yes, you're going to experience some delays there too. 70 between West Friendship and the Baltimore Beltway, good. Liberty Road ramp to the outer loop of the Beltway, that accident moved out of the roadway. Southbound side of 95, now we're starting to slow down after you pass Aberdeen Thruway. I'm Allie Oakley with traffic.
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5: Hey there, Ravens Nation. It's game day. We're starting the regular season on the road, taking on the Colts at Lucas Oil Stadium. For folks heading to the game, kickoff will be at 1, and temperatures will be in the 80s. Here at home, in the 80s as well, just a couple of degrees warmer, partly cloudy skies throughout the game. I'm meteorologist Alencia Jenkins with your game day forecast.
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0: Now, we were going to be joined by Kevin Bowen, lifelong Indy native, co-host of the Fan Morning Show, 107.5 out that way, but he's hard to get to. But we just want to mention the Indianapolis Colts, formerly the Baltimore Colts. I mean, who are you going to take away? You've got Jonathan Taylor, the steady running back who led the league in touchdowns last year with 18. You've got Tyler Warren, the dynamic tight end out of Penn State. Also,

0: Keenan Allen, the wide receiver, just got picked up, along with Alec Pierce and Josh Downs, the wideout. So their skill position players are top of the league, and you've got to figure out if I'm Anthony Weaver and Jesse Minter, I'm trying to take Jonathan Taylor out of the mix and make Daniel Jones go over the top and beat you. And I wanted to know what was up with Anthony Richardson. Mm. I mean, here's a quarterback that was supposed to be the future.
1: He got hurt out here last year, remember, in the preseason game.
0: Yeah, well, this is a brand new year, and they waited for Daniel Jones. He's had missteps along the way, some mental, some physical, but he hasn't turned out to be the guy they thought they were getting. They might have to dip back into the pool and draft another quarterback at some point. Daniel Jones has shown injury problems, and he's getting older, and I don't know how much you can put your faith in Daniel Jones going forward.
1: It was interesting, though, Val, because he did tear it up at the beginning of last year. We didn't really tear it up, but again, kind of a Joe Flacco kind of a player, moves a little bit better than Joe did in terms of just winning.
2: Mm-hmm.
1: He won games,
2: yeah,
1: and that's what you want as a quarterback.
2: Well, right, like you're a game manager, right? And I think that's exactly what he was last season, and especially when you're using Jonathan Taylor the way that they were early in that season. And his play declined once you had Daniel Jones go out. And they were calling him Danny Dimes, right? Indiana Jones over here.
1: Yeah, Indiana Jones. Yeah. That was a good one.
2: Indiana Jones, winning left and right. And that was also the emergence of Carly Irsay after Jim passed
1: Irsay
2: away.
1: Died, yeah.
2: And she took the field and really looked like she was locked in and wanted to do everything that she could for this team to win, and they did. And then they brought in Sauce Gardner at the deadline, and he, like, immediately got hurt, and that was, you know, just horrific for them because they went out on a limb and wanted to get him so bad and threw picks and guys left and right. But I think for the Colts, another thing to look at, too, is their wide receiver, Alec Pierce, who left last year with an ankle injury, had surgery.
0: Led the league twice in the last 2 years in yards and reception.
2: He's another weapon that, for the Colts, you have to look at, but I don't know that he's going to be 100% in this game today. He is a full go, apparently, according to some insiders like Mike Garofolo, but I don't know how much time he's really going to get out there.
0: And last year, the Colts in the first 10 games, 5 games with 400-plus yards of offense, 7 games with at least 30 points, and that's pretty incredible. That was before Daniel Jones had a fractured fibula, and then the torn Achilles took him down. He played a couple of games with this fractured fibula, and then the 14th game of the year, he left, and they lost the last 7 games. But the Colts, as we talked to Kyle Yeomans, cautiously optimistic about their team. They feel pretty good about what they can do this year if they can keep their quarterback healthy and Jonathan Taylor. And I just want to add Myles Garrett, who left the Cleveland Browns for this big deal in Los Angeles with the Rams, hurt his knee, had 0 tackles in the game against the 49ers. He's going to have surgery and miss the first 4 games. Myles Garrett, how about that?
1: It was interesting. He had him playing special teams the other night as well.
0: I did not notice that.
1: Yeah, it was interesting.
0: Yeah, I was on stage at Fager's Island.
1: And the Rams are getting, and we're wondering, I'm wondering, why is he on the sideline when the Rams were getting torched by Brock Purdy on the offense?
0: And that's why.
1: And that's why. Now we know why. So so that's interesting. But, the Colts are going to be a tough out today, man, in Indy. And speaking of Carly Irsay, I had a chance to know her dad when he was here as Bob Irsay's son, and that's what he was known at.
0: He's Jimmy.
1: Jimmy and I kind of were contemporaries. Saw each other around town every now and then. Jimmy here was a good guy. And Carly put her stamp on the team, I mean, immediately.
2: Yes.
1: She went out to practice, and she's walking around in practice. I'm thinking,
0: she's got three daughters, but she's the head one as far as that.
2: Yeah. They're all involved, but she's got the headset on. She's taking notes. She's very, very involved.
1: Yeah, she's the lead contact. The other three are... they own the team together.
0: Hey, Jim Irsay had some substance issues, too.
1: I mean, Jimmy did, and he also had an unbelievable antique collection of a variety
0: of memorabilia.
1: Rock and roll memorabilia.
2: Music lover. My father loves him because he loves, you know, music. He's got, like you said, antiques, guitars and things like that. And so big in the music industry.
0: Love me some Steve Preactor, too. He's good people, Steve Preactor.
1: All right, let's talk about the now I wouldn't call it an elephant in the room, maybe a small rhino in the room. Okay. And that would be Lamar's contract, right?
2: Oh, big deal.
1: Eric DaCosta. Earlier we heard Eric talking about bringing in a kicker, Jake Moody, to challenge Tyler Loop. Well, he met with the local media a couple of weeks ago for about 30 minutes. Lamar Jackson's contract naturally came up early and often in the conversation.
3: I mean, I really don't like to get into the details, right? You know, I'm not going to talk about it specifically. I think Lamar and I have a pact, as you all know. I've said it probably 50 times. we're not going to talk about business publicly. You know, it's a different type of negotiation because it's a different type of negotiation.
1: I like that. You know what, Kirk?
0: Yeah.
1: You're a good guy because you're a good guy.
0: You're a guy and you're good.
1: And Val, you're
0: a great girl
1: because
0: you're a girl and you're great. That's all right,
1: young
0: though.
1: Young to me, of course. To, you know, to a 12-year-old, you're an old geezer, but you're a young lady.
0: I don't want to hear about the nuts and bolts. What I do like is that there is this rapport between Steve Bisciotti, Lamar Jackson, and Eric DaCosta. They all seem to like each other. Steve Bisciotti said, look, I'm poised to make you the highest player in the National Football League. Lamar knows the money's coming.
2: Yeah.
0: He's going to finish his career here, if you ask me.
1: I agree.
0: Things could go. Anything could happen. Somebody could say the wrong thing going forward, but it's been years and years of this. Lamar asked for a trade in 23, and then they came right to the table and got it done. Lamar's content right now to win games. And look at Joe Flacco. Joe Flacco bet on himself, didn't sign that deal until after he was Super Bowl MVP, and he got the world laid at his feet.
2: I was going to say, we've been over this time and time again with Lamar Jackson and his contract situation, and there's never been a lot of talk from him or Eric DaCosta, and that's an internal pact that they've made, and I think that's fine. Keep it private. But we've also known that Lamar Jackson is going to sit here and say, I'm not having these conversations during the season.
1: Don't even ask him. Yeah.
2: And I'm not having them during the season. So once the season starts, my focus is completely on this team and winning games. I'm not worried about the contract. I don't have to worry about it until the offseason. So according to Adam Schefter, there will be no last-minute contract signing for Lamar. And not that we expected that, right?
0: No.
2: And so there will be, a deal, but it probably won't get done until 2027. And I think everybody's okay with that because Eric DaCosta saying that he's optimistic means that he's, he's in a good place thinking this is going to get done.
1: Saying that he's optimistic.
2: Right.
0: Yeah.
1: Hey, it's a negotiation because it's a negotiation. Because I'm optimistic. Hey, he's also continued a tradition the last couple of years or the last 20 years, at the end of camp, and undrafted free agents making the team and Eric letting them know they made the team. Both Ethan Burke and quarterback Joe Fagnano, the latest UFAs,
0: yep,
1: to earn their way. Eric says, in Joe's case, how could he not keep him?
3: We got a lot of calls from other teams. A lot of people asked about him, and a lot of people, I honestly had trade offers for him. The fact that people want to trade for him, I'm like, maybe we should just keep him.
1: Hey,
0: that's great. Yeah, what's going on with this guy?
1: Maybe the negotiations and negotiation, we'll just keep him.
0: And I mentioned this a couple of weeks
1: ago. I like
0: ago.
1: This kid, man.
0: I like him, too.
1: He's impressive.
0: And I said, the Ravens draft so well that other teams look at who they're going to discard. They look at who's on their practice squad because the Ravens do it better than anybody else. And 2020, the only year that the Ravens didn't have an undrafted free agent make it. Well, why was that? That was because of COVID. They didn't have the same type interaction with these guys. They're doing everything on Zoom and things like that. So, yeah, the Ravens got back to it. Not one, but two undrafted free agents make the team this year on the 53 and feel so good about Ethan Burke. Kid out of the dirty Dina, goes out there and makes a squad. He's huge. He's a big guy, likes to play football. Love it.
2: I think with Joe Fagnano, too, the fact that they got calls about him shows you, again, just how talented he really is. And I think that at the end of the day, it came down to Eric DaCosta saying, well, we know this injury history. You always have to be prepared. We know what areas on the depth chart that we've got to beef up, what positions we want to have, more depth in, especially at quarterback. And for the fact that he fits this offense so well but brings a different side to it than Lamar does, I think that is what makes him really kind of a unicorn at this point. And Eric DaCosta said, we're going to keep him. That's because we like him, and he works, and why not? Because they tried the experience with Cooper Rush. That didn't work out last year, obviously. So it's nice to have a quarterback that has different strengths than Lamar Jackson.
1: Cooper Rush starting today for Atlanta.
0: That's
2: well,
0: right.
2: We think so. Ooh. He has back spasms as of yesterday.
0: Yeah, better them than us.
1: Yeah. Great point. Yeah, Ethan Burke, of course, he got a lot of pub the last month. We'll touch base with him as the season goes on,
2: yes.
1: No doubt about it. Okay, coming up, our injury report, of course, Teddy Buchanan, Nnamdi Matabike on that first inactive list. We'll have all of that. Again, the Orioles and Jays today, coming up 1:30 on 101.5 FM, 97.9 HD2. How about that, huh? How many different...
0: Got it.
1: Signals do we have right now?
0: We got the best signals in Baltimore.
1: It's impressive. Stick around. We're coming back.
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8: The injury update on Ravens game day is brought to you by Morgan & Morgan.
2: We've got the injury report, the injury update, inactives. Obviously, this week we're talking about Nnamdi Madubuike, Ted Buchanan being limited in practice. So they will both not start in this game. Also, Zay Flowers just going back for the week. He was limited in practice coming off that hamstring injury. It was an undisclosed injury for quite some time. And then we heard from him in the locker room saying he feels better than ever, better than 100%. So he was ramped up to full participant.
0: No injury
2: week.
0: Designation. Mm-hmm. Did you hit all of the...
2: Not all of them. I just said Nnamdi Madubuike and Teddy Buchanan.
9: Yeah, okay. Let's do the inactives, and we'll get back to Nnamdi a little bit
0: here. Keep waiting. I'll give you the Colts first.
2: Okay.
0: Linebacker Austin Ajiaki. He's inactive for today, as is cornerback Jonathan Edwards, running back DJ Giddens, defensive end George Gums Jr. You got the third quarterback Riley Leonard and guard Dalton Tucker. Those are your inactives for the Indianapolis Colts today.
9: Didn't Jonathan Edwards, wasn't he a singer-songwriter?
0: That name sounds familiar.
9: He actually sang the Hercules theme in the cartoon. But he also had a famous song. I got to look it up.
0: Yeah, but not this guy.
9: Probably not.
0: Different
9: yeah.
0: Jonathan Edwards.
9: That guy's
0: guy.
9: Probably 93 right now.
0: Yeah, it could be.
2: The seven inactive players for the Ravens. Wide receiver Elijah Surratt. Cornerback Chandler Rivers. Inside linebacker Teddy Buchanan, as we mentioned. The offensive guard Emory Jones Jr. Wide receiver Devontae Walker dealing with a groin injury this week. He will not play today. Neither will Nnamdi Madubuike or the third quarterback, Joe Fagnano.
0: And there's Jonathan Edwards, American singer-songwriter, everybody.
9: Yeah, look up which famous song he had besides the Hercules theme song. The cartoon was epic.
0: Sunshine?
9: Sunshine, go away today. Come back. Yeah,
0: is that him?
9: That's him.
0: I love that song.
9: Yeah.
0: All right.
9: It's Sunshine. Yeah, that's the song.
2: Can we get a sing?
0: Go away today. I don't feel much like shine.
2: That is so great.
9: Are we dating ourselves, Val? Give me some Nelly or Weekend over there.
2: Yeah, I think we got Soldier Boy in the house today.
9: Soldier Boy.
2: I know Soldier Boy.
9: Soldier Boy. Remember
0: different Soldier Boy. Different Soldier Boy.
9: No.
0: Yeah, all Keith's references are from the early 60s.
9: 70s. Grand Funk, man. Hey, when I retired, the fellas got Mark Farner to call in the day I retired.
0: Did they really?
9: Oh, yeah, man. All my buddies were listening. Mike Leone, one of my best friends.
0: Leone.
9: Old Mill.
0: Yeah.
9: You know, or his kids went to Old Mill. Mike almost drove off the side of the road because we went to see Grand Funk at Meriwether.
0: What are the other two guys' names? Mark.
9: Man.
0: The three first names. Mark.
9: Well, the drummer was Donnie Brewer.
0: Mark, Don, and Mel.
9: I didn't know the third.
0: I think one of their albums had Mark, Don, and Mel.
9: You
0: know, right
9: already
0: on.
9: Had three.
1: people in the group. It sounded like they had 40 people in the band. They made so much noise. All right, we went back into the time machine. Nnamdi Matabike.
2: That's right.
1: I totally agree with it. Everyone was adamant this week. Oh man, Nnamdi's going to play. No, no, no. You know, when Jesse Minter said,
2: right,
1: if you put him on the 4 week IR, he's got to miss four. I think they're shooting for week three.
2: I agree. Well, that's in Brazil, so I'd be actually very interested about that. But what Jesse Minter told us earlier this week is that he wouldn't rule out Nnamdi Matabike or Teddy Buchanan for this week one matchup. So that's why I think a lot of people thought, well, maybe he is ready. Maybe he did ramp up a little bit faster than we thought. But I agree with you. I never really thought that it was a shot he was going to be ready for week one.
1: And first of all, with injuries, and every coach has someone looking at the other coach's interview, so his thing with Nnamdi was, well, if I say this, they might have to spend 5 to 10 minutes on defending Nnamdi, which is 5 to 10 minutes.
2: And we actually heard from Nnamdi Matabike for the first time this week.
0: He said something very telling this past week, and Nnamdi Matabike said he always knew he was going to come back, and he also said that you can run all the sprints on the sideline, you can run hills and do all these things, but you're not in football shape until you are in football shape.
1: Gotta play
0: and he's
1: football.
0: Like, man, I'm tired. So he wasn't all the way back yet, so he's not ready to be out there. He will be. He's just not yet. And I'm excited. I didn't think he was going to ever play again.
1: You gotta play the collision game, I think, as Stan White said it.
0: Yeah.
1: You got to collide with people more than just –
0: And then running on your own on the side.
1: Yeah.
2: And he said
1: or the sled.
2: He can't wait to hit people.
0: Yeah, he
2: I
0: likes
2: mean, that's the best thing. He cannot wait to hit people.
1: Better to be hit than be hit.
0: And ladies and gentlemen, the fans are inside M&T Bank Stadium.
2: Yep.
0: The watch party is on. Girl standing right there next to Johnny U.
1: Johnny U and Ray Lewis back where they belong, right next to us.
0: That's right.
1: In the with their statues here at Gate A, right outside the North Plaza and the Talon, which is going to be rocking any minute now. Hey, when we come back, we head back out to Indy. Cliff Brown and Jameson Hensley join us for our Ravens Media Roundtable. Stay with us.
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10: The accident on Governor Ritchie Highway 2 and Hammond's Lane, that got moved out of the roadway, so you're fine now. On the BW Parkway, traffic is going to slow out of Greenbelt to get past Powder Mill Road. Both directions past 32 going to be heavy, but then beyond that, you're going to be fine to the Baltimore Beltway. Harbor Tunnel Thruway looks great. Same thing with the Fort McHenry Tunnel. On 95, riding through Beltsville, that's going to be our heavier spot. The rest of the ride of the Baltimore Beltway really is in pretty good shape right now. Don't see any accidents on 70 between West Friendship and the Baltimore Beltway. That accident that was on Liberty Road ramp to the outer loop of the Beltway, that accident cleared. The length of the JFX, there are no delays. The crash on 24 ramp to 95, that got cleared. Northbound 95 now slowing at 24. And the southbound side after the Aberdeen Thruway, Maryland House earlier crash cleared. I'm Allie Oakley with traffic.
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11: Hey there, Ravens Nation. It is game day. We're starting the regular season on the road. The Ravens taking on the Colts at Lucas Oil Stadium. And for folks heading into the stadium, looking at 81 for that temperature at kickoff, 1 p.m., by the way. Cloudy skies throughout the game here at home. If you're watching, it's going to be partly cloudy with temperatures making it into the mid-80s. I'm meteorologist Alencia Jenkins with your game day forecast.
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0: Let's go. Let's bring them in, the guys in the know. Jameson Hensley, Baltimore Ravens beat writer for ESPN, and Clifton Brown of the BaltimoreRavens.com. Guys, how you feeling? Here we are on the precipice of the 2026 season. So much at stake for this Ravens team. Lamar Jackson and, of course, Declan Doyle and Jesse Minner. Jameson, what are your thoughts as the Ravens finally get a chance to show what this new team is going to look like?
16: Yeah, what I thought was interesting was that when we were talking to a lot of the offensive players going, you know, are you excited to see what it's going to look like when you play against another team and what this offense is going to look like? And you know, you hear Zay and Derek Henry going, no, we kind of know what it's going to look like. We kind of have an idea of what it's going to look like out there. But I think for the rest of us, we're pretty excited. There's a lot of anticipation of, you know, they talk about being explosive, being detailed, being physical, especially on the outside. I'm very interested in kind of see the style of play out there today.
0: Cliff?
17: Yeah, no question. We haven't seen it. I mean, preseason shows you nothing like all of America. I'm glad preseason is over. We finally get to see what they've been working on for months. Both on the other side of the ball, too. I mean, Jesse Minner is a defensive play caller, and as well as a head coach. So how aggressive is he against his Colts team? You know, the Colts? Last year when Jesse was the defensive coordinator with the Chargers, they put up 38 points on the Chargers. So this offense gave him problems last year. It's his head coaching debut. The players have been talking about this offense for months, how excited they are. We finally get to see it all. It's going to be fun to watch.
2: Woo. Jameson, talking about the kicking situation has been, you know, that's such a lot of eyes on that right now, especially going into week one. How short is the leash for Tyler Loop at the beginning of the season?
16: Yeah, I mean, there is a reason why they brought in Jake Moody and signed him to the practice squad, because they wanted him to be involved as far as the operation, get familiar with the long snapper, the holder, all of that, just in case, you know, Tyler Loop misses a few kicks. And so if Loop struggles early, and especially, I mean, you're not going to get any better conditions than what we're looking at right now. The roof
2: right.
16: is closed. I mean, it's perfect. You know, no wind. So it's all set up for Tyler Loop to have a successful game today. But if he struggles, they have Jake Moody. Now, I don't think they want to be put in a situation where if Loop misses a few kicks, they have to bring in a kicker and in a week span try to get that kicker ready to play that next week. I think having Moody in there not only kind of increases the urgency for Tyler Loop, but I think it also prepares them if they do have to make a change. And how short the leash, we'll find out. But I mean, if he misses a couple and the Ravens lose by three, I think we'll find out how short that leash is.
9: Oh, that leash, there might not be a leash on that leash.
16: Hey, you might have to walk home.
9: Cliff, you've been around the block. You've seen a lot in sports. Is there any position in sports right now with more pressure, more expectations, more fan ire over a missed kick than an NFL kicker, regardless if it's a game-winning kick or not? I mean, it's almost like the fans expect these guys to never miss.
17: Yeah, I mean, when you ask that question, I'm thinking of like a closer in baseball, maybe it's type of
9: yeah,
17: thing.
9: Yeah.
17: But yes, his job is to make kicks, and other than kicking off, that's the only way he can help the team. And so many times, it comes down to whether you make the kick or not in a big moment. I mean, that's his job. Had he kicked better, had Moody kicked better in the preseason, then Moody would not be here. So we'll see what happens. I'm watching the Ohio State-Texas game last night. I'm looking at Ohio State kicker. You know, if you make that field goal, Ohio State probably wins that game. He does not. That left the door open. So sooner or later, Tyler Loop's going to be in that situation again. If he makes kicks, he'll be the Ravens kicker. If he does not, then obviously that opens the door to them making a change. So, yes, it is a big deal and something to watch.
0: Kirk, Keith, and Val on with our media roundtable. Jameson Hensley from ESPN, Cliff Brown from the Ravens. And you got to hope offensive line coach Dwayne Ledford's got Javon Gwynn ready to go today. I mean, Gwynn's going to have Buckner and Stewart salivating with that inexperience staring them in the face. Let's start with you, Cliff. Were you surprised that they're going with Quinn over Posick? I mean, I guess I'm not. Posick may not be all the way back yet, but man, that's quite an assignment for your first time ever starting in an NFL game to be looking up at DeForest Buckner and Grover Stewart. Cliff Brown.
17: Yes, definitely a test for Javon, his first NFL start ever. I'm not surprised that he's the starter. You kind of answered the question that, yeah, I believe that they're worried if Posick coming off of his injury last year isn't quite 100%, and Javon played better during the preseason. So he is the guy. He has a chance to keep the job. I think if he plays well, it's up to how he performs. And it's not just Javon, though, to watch. The three starters on the interior line, both guards and he, are new from last year. You know, Simpson's a veteran, but again, Banger making his first start. We've got the center and the right guard making their NFL debut, and the interior offensive line is really important. Obviously, keeping pressure away from Lamar up the middle and then opening holes with Derrick Henry. So this is our first look at the Ravens' new-look offensive line. If they play well today, I really like the Ravens' chances. But it's something to watch with that three new starters right up the middle.
1: Yeah, Jamie, I was speaking to Derrick Henry. I think some people sometimes forget. They said he had an off year. He had almost 1,600 yards rushing. He did have a couple of key fumbles. But are you as intrigued as I as how Declan Doyle is going to use him?
16: Yeah, and I think what also helps, we talked about how one of the biggest changes in this offense is that Lamar Jackson's going to be under center a little bit more. I think that helps out Derrick Henry because when you're in pistol, he doesn't able to get a lot of momentum going to the line when he takes that handoff. And I think this is going to be very similar, I think, to his days in Tennessee. I think their blocking scheme is going to be very similar to what he did in Tennessee. And I expect today, I think the Ravens are going to go. They have all four tight ends active. That signals to me that they might be running the ball a little bit today. So I think it could be a big day for Derrick Henry. And hey, I mean, this is a place when during Derrick's days in Tennessee, they came to Indianapolis every single year. So he's quite familiar with this stadium.
2: Cliff, I asked a version of this question to Kyle Yeomans before on the show, but big picture, which side of the ball starts hotter, the offense or the defense in today's game against the Colts?
17: Yeah, I would go with the defense as a better guess because A, Jesse's a defensive coach. B, I think that even though the system's going to be new, it's not going to be as new as the offensive system. And a lot of times early in the season, defenses in general are ahead of offenses. So if I had to pick one, I would pick defense. And yeah, I feel like the Ravens, if they play really well defensively out of the box, that bodes well for them getting off to a good start. I think when you have weapons like Lamar and Derek and Zay, you'll always make some plays offensively and put up some points on the board. But defensively, you know, you don't want to get in a shootout with teams. We saw what happened week one against Buffalo last year. The Ravens offense played great, put up 40, but the defense had all types of problems, and, you know, they ended up losing the game. So I think Jesse Minder, a big part of why he's the head coach of the Ravens is to shore up that defense, make them one, you know, I'll be conservative, a top 10 defense in the NFL. If the Ravens play that way, that bodes well for them. And yes, I do think defensively might be where they're strongest early in the season.
1: Yeah, Jameson, why don't you wrap it up with us by taking that question and giving us your take on it?
16: Yeah, I mean, we've seen throughout the summer and watching training camp that the Ravens defense has been, you know, they've had better days against the Ravens offense. They've been farther ahead. But I mean, that's a lot of places. I mean, because when you're learning a full new offensive system, it takes a while. And Lamar Jackson, I mean, to be honest, he has never been a great practice player. He goes out there, does the things he needs to do, but when the lights come on, you see the true Lamar Jackson. I expect that's what we're going to see out there today. I am very intrigued about how much Lamar Jackson runs today. I asked him a few weeks ago why he didn't run as much as he did in previous years. He said, hey, you know, I'm injured. Well, he said he is 100% healthy. So let's see if Lamar Jackson's legs are going to be part of this game plan today.
18: He hey, Jay, around Jim, you know, Matt, and you know, yes, and you know.
16: I know.
18: He specifically
16: I know.
18: He specifically looked at you first and then everybody else. And you know.
0: That's great. James
18: all right, and fellas.
0: And Cliff Brown. Guys, enjoy the game, and we'll talk again next week at home.
2: Good stuff, sounds guys. Good.
16: Thank you.
18: Now, you know, that James sounds like Lefty Drizzell. Well, you know, I don't know.
0: Well, you know, I don't know. I can coach.
18: Hey, we are touching all bases today.
16: We're
18: man.
16: Going
18: got
16: back.
18: A little bit of, got a little
2: lot of
18: bit
2: tangents
18: of,
2: today. Well, it's week one.
18: Jonathan Edwards on.
0: And everybody, thank you for your shanty. Heard from many people letting us know that he also had that shanty.
18: Nice. All right, some final thoughts. And one more thought from Jesse Minter on his keys to winning today's game when we come back.
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10: The accident on Governor Ritchie Highway 2 and Hammonds Lane, that got moved out of the roadway, so you're fine now. On the BW Parkway, traffic is going to slow out of Greenbelt to get past Powder Mill Road. Both directions past 32 going to be heavy, but then beyond that, you're going to be fine to the Baltimore Beltway. Harbor Tunnel Thruway looks great. Same thing with the Fort McHenry Tunnel. On 95, riding through Beltsville, that's going to be our heavier spot. The rest of the ride of the Baltimore Beltway really is in pretty good shape right now. Don't see any accidents on 70 between West Friendship and the Baltimore Beltway. That accident that was on Liberty Road ramp to the outer loop of the Beltway, that accident cleared. The length of the JFX, there are no delays. The crash on 24 ramp to 95, that got cleared. Northbound 95 now slowing at 24. And the southbound side after the Aberdeen Thruway, Maryland House earlier crash cleared. I'm Allie Oakley with traffic.
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11: Hey there, Ravens Nation. It's game day. We're starting the regular season on the road, taking on the Colts at Lucas Oil Stadium. For folks heading to the game, kickoff will be at 1, and temperatures will be in the 80s. Here at home, in the 80s as well, just a couple of degrees warmer, partly cloudy skies throughout the game. I'm meteorologist Alencia Jenkins with your game day forecast.
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18: Yeah, we're back at a lively M&T Bank Stadium right now to watch party before today's game is underway.
0: And now,
2: it's a
18: celebration
2: today. It is. The fans are out at M&T Bank Stadium getting ready for the watch party at the Talon today for week one. I believe they have another watch party set up for the week three game in Brazil against the Cowboys. So
0: that's where we're going to be
2: there.
0: Get
2: ready for that. Yeah, get ready for that. We've got the marching band out and playing music already. The Ravens cheerleaders are here. We saw Poe and the Oriole Bird. They're over there. A lot going on here at the stadium.
0: What other stadium in the world can you go and have all-you-can-eat crabs today?
18: How about that?
0: M&T Bank Stadium is your answer.
18: I want to get the measurement of those crabs, though, because I'm guaranteeing they're not selling $140 Jimmy's or Seaside crabs
0: forget
18: out there or
0: Costas
18: or whatever.
0: We want the jumbos.
18: Hey, Mark Trumbo. Remember Mark Trumbo for the Orioles?
0: That was a stallion.
18: We promise you this. We'll give it to you. As we get ready to send it out to Kyle and Rod Woodson, Jesse Minter, one more time, what will it take to win today?
3: I think the first game always comes down to, can you take care of the football? Can you run the football? Can you not make mistakes that beat yourselves, not turn the ball over? Can you come up with some explosive plays that may break the game open a little bit? And then on defense, like, can you get off blocks? Can you make tackles? A lot of guys haven't tackled a lot. That's what the opener is about.
18: Hear, hear.
0: Yeah.
18: Kind of, yeah. Cut to the chase right there, didn't he?
0: And, you know, a lot of these players on both teams are going to be playing for the first time. Or any meaningful time. They may have played their starters for a quarter, but we haven't seen any of the Ravens starters, so it's going to take them a minute to get their legs under them. This isn't a joint practice. This isn't going against your ones against your ones on D. You know, this is a different team that has a different scheme than you've seen, and it's for real. Guys are going to be hitting for the first time.
18: Yeah. It's going to be interesting. Cliff Brown brought up a good point. Last year, the Ravens offense put up 40 on Buffalo.
2: Yes.
18: Maybe it would have been more had Derrick Henry not had the costly fumble. But, you know,
2: but what you remember is
18: you never know what's going to happen.
2: But you remember the defensive collapse, right? So you don't even remember how many points they put up because they still lost the game.
18: Absolutely. Yeah.
2: They lost the game in the fourth quarter. And so that's why you have to go in almost cautiously optimistic. Now, I feel like a lot of fans are going to be like, okay, well, we're going to, you know, let's get our bearings down. Let's see what Jesse Minter and his offense and defense and what they're going to show because he's running it right now.
0: What did he say? Be at your best when your best is needed.
18: When your best is needed.
0: Mm-hmm. And so that's at the end of the game.
18: You know
0: that's
18: what?
0: Why Trey Hendrickson is
18: the
0: here.
18: The Lamar negotiation is a...
0: Is
18: different
0: a negotiation.
18: Yeah. All right, let's go around the AFC North. Atlanta and the Steelers at 1 o'clock in Pittsburgh, 3.5-point favorites. The Steelers, Cincinnati, 3.5-point favorites, which is somewhat surprising to me over Tampa. Yes.
2: Yeah, well, just the one thing about the Atlanta Falcons, obviously Tua Tagovailoa was named their starting quarterback, and he is officially out. He will not start this game. It will be, we think,
18: Cooper Rush. Michael Penix is also hurt.
2: Penix is also hurt, so he's not an option. Their quarterback three, I believe, is also their running back three, so we're not sure what that situation looks like, if Cooper Rush will be out there. He was dealing with back spasms, according to the insiders yesterday.
18: And Cleveland in Jacksonville, the Jags, 8.5-point favorites, so obviously my Navy bias is going to come back. Pittsburgh, Cincinnati, Jacksonville all have a Navy alum on the field today for them. Pittsburgh's got Eli Heidenreich, their all-time leading receiver who had a monster year for Navy last year. Cincinnati has Landon Robinson, the defensive player of the year in American Conference at nose tackle for the Bengals. And Jacksonville has Rayon Lane, went to Gilman.
2: So awesome.
0: So the Ravens are the only
18: there now
0: team
18: for 2 years.
0: In the North that doesn't have a Naval Academy player.
2: Yeah,
18: had Alohi Gilman last year.
2: That's fair.
18: And,
2: that's
18: fair. So we shall see.
2: We'll
18: and
2: work
18: there's
2: on
18: a
2: it.
18: There's a fourth Navy player, Joe Cardona, who was the long snapper for the Patriots during their Super Bowl run, was just playing the other night in Australia with the Rams.
2: Wow.
18: Yeah. He is in his 12th year, 12th or 14th
0: They're like
18: year
0: sons.
18: The
0: They're like Keith's sons.
2: He knows all of them.
0: Former Naval, these middies.
18: The Mids had a tough one last night. We lost. They lost. I did not play. They lost 38-30 in Florida Atlantic, Trey Hendrickson's alma mater.
0: And the Maryland Terrapins came out victorious over UConn, 38-14.
18: You were impressed with Malik Washington, who
0: I was.
18: Grew up, as I mentioned, in my little hometown of Brooklyn Park. Went
0: How about
18: from Pumphrey.
0: That's great. He probably has some Keith Mills stories. Malik, back in the day.
2: He probably
0: Keith
2: does.
0: Mills.
18: Well, Malik turned out to be, when he was like 8, 9 years old, he played for Mike Newton.
0: Yeah.
18: Who local fans will remember went to Calvert Hall and then played baseball and football. Tremendous athlete. Played for the Colts for 7 years in the defensive backfield. So
0: how about that?
18: Mike is one of our proudest sons.
0: And keeps coming back. He did not a brain drain.
18: He's
0: he didn't stay out, did he came back.
18: So we got about, just about 2 minutes. Give us your final thoughts on the game today.
0: So glad that we're finally here to watch this team that went through so many transformations after that loss to Pittsburgh last year. Hey, new uniforms. Can't wait to see them on the field today. You got a new coaching staff. And it's just a good feeling around this team. Even though they didn't make the playoffs last year, their projected win total is like 11.5, which is one of the top in football. So this team is very well thought of in the NFL outside of Baltimore. We think highly of the Ravens here. So do they out in football.
18: Absolutely.
0: World.
2: Ravens favored by 3.5 points over the Colts in this one. I think we've been sighing and waiting for this season to start for the Ravens, and I'm telling you, these guys are chomping at the bit. They cannot wait those starters to get out there, take the field against another uniform in real regular season play.
18: First time since 2008 a new coach has been calling the it's been setting the tone on the sideline. Give us your thank yous there, partner.
0: I want to thank Kayla DeBose for doing what she does so great. Also, Ethan Freeman out here setting things up. And I'd like to thank Justin Johnson for getting us all together out here, our program director.
18: No question. Thanks to you two guys. Kirk, you'll be back on the air tomorrow, too. Val, yeah. You're bright and early with C4 and Brian and the 98 rock nut jobs in the morning as well.
2: Right.
18: Thanks to Jeff Wade and Chris Carheim. Chris, great job behind the board today. And again, you can hear the Orioles and Jays coming up at 1:30. Ravens and Colts are obviously on 98 rock and WBAL AM. Nick Testoni and I back with the post-game show. Pete Gilbert and I with Ravens Wrap after the Cowboys and Giants tonight. Enjoy the game, everybody, and hopefully we'll see a win.
2: See ya.
0: Go Ravens.
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23: 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It's swim lessons for the kids and a little time for you. It's disconnecting to reconnect because there's gym life and then there's Why Life. 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
28: 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RAV4 is the official SUV of the Baltimore Ravens. 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
29: In the summer of 2002, a young man by the name of Jesse Minter graduated from Yorktown High School in Yorktown, Indiana. 4 years later, he began his coaching career as a defensive intern at Notre Dame in South Bend, Indiana. And today, after an impactful career as a coordinator, both at the collegiate level and at the NFL level, he makes his head coaching debut in Indianapolis, Indiana, 45 miles from Yorktown and about 2.5 hours outside of South Bend. It's a script that not even the best authors could write. This is week one of the 2026 season. It's the Indianapolis Colts taking on your Baltimore Ravens from Lucas Oil Stadium on the Ravens Game Day Network. Alongside Rod Woodson, I'm Kyle Yeomans. Delighted you joined us for the opening countdown to kickoff of the 2026 season. There's a lot of excitement, Rod, around this Ravens team going into the year, but it starts with Jesse Minter and his debut as the head coach today.
30: First of all, I didn't know Jesse went to high school in Indiana.
29: He certainly did. He spent a lot of time in Indiana.
30: He's a Hoosier.
29: Can't tell.
30: He's a Hoosier. And listen, I love it. I'm from Fort Wayne, Indiana, so I love it. You know what I really love about him is that he and his coaches, and what his message is throughout the whole time in training camp is that, coaches, I want you connected with your players. I want you guys to make sure that you understand who they are, what they like, what they don't like. Be connected with them consistently throughout the week. And I think they've done that through all the training camp. That's why I think there's a lot of buzz going on about how the players fell in love with Jesse and his coaching style, but the rest of the coaches too, because they're asking questions. They're bringing them into the game plan, so to speak. And that anytime you do that as a coach to the player, they give you a lot of respect.
29: Yeah, he certainly has the respect of the team, and he has the respect of everybody in the building, but it's going to be different whenever you get into a game and things could go wrong or right, depending on how things turn out. Hey, Ravens fans, do you know a kid that would love to score game tickets and take the field at M&T Bank Stadium? Then enter them for a chance to be recognized as a Wawa kickoff kid at an upcoming home game with a once-in-a-lifetime opportunity to run onto the field after kickoff to receive the kicker's tee. Enter at BaltimoreRavens.com/kickoffkid. Along with the debut for Jesse Minterrod, it's also a debut as a play caller for Declan Doyle, the new offensive coordinator, just 30 years old, youngest offensive coordinator and play caller in NFL history. And he's got a Lamar Jackson at quarterback, an MVP caliber player at quarterback. Where do you want to see that connection blossom early in week one?
30: Well, it really depends on, like, what type of style he's going to use. I mean, if you go back to Chicago Bears, where he came from, a lot of 12 personnel, 13 personnel. So do they stay in that frame of mind? Do they get in more 11 personnel under center more often than being in shotgun? I think, you know, when you see the preseason, you don't see the whole picture, because I know his game plan is way deeper than that. But it's going to be interesting to see how he uses Lamar. Lamar is very efficient when he's under center and true play action passing. When he's play action passing and you're starting to get Derrick Henry running downhill and you can play action pass off of that to your tight ends, to your receivers, to your running backs, that's when Lamar's at his best. So it's going to be very interesting to see how he works out this first quarter.
29: He has had a couple of new offensive coordinators throughout his career, and the last two times he's had a new offensive play caller in his ear and in his helmet, he's won the MVP each of those last 2 years. Finally, we flip to the defensive side of the football. They have a new pass rusher by the name of Trey Hendrickson, who will make his Ravens debut today. Baltimore knows him well. They've seen him on the opposite side of the line of scrimmage for years during his time in Cincinnati. What element does he now bring to a Jesse Minter-led defense?
30: Well, I think the biggest thing he does is that he poses a threat every time he's on the field to the side he's going to be on. And the offensive line, they might have to slide the protection his way, which gives one-on-one matchups with the rest of the defensive line and linebackers who are going to be rushing the quarterback. I think that's a positive thing. And one thing that we didn't have last year with the Ravens, we didn't have that consistent pass rush from any side throughout the season last year with the Ravens defense.
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12: Welcome back into Lucas Oil Stadium. We are about 25 minutes away from week one officially getting kicked off between the Colts and the Ravens in Indianapolis. Back alongside Rod Woodson, I'm Kyle Yeomans. And Rod, this is just the fourth week one game in NFL history to feature opposing 1,500-yard rushers from the previous season. Of course, for the Baltimore Ravens, it's Derrick Henry. For the Indianapolis Colts, it's Jonathan Taylor. Last time that happened was back in 2003. A guy by the name of LaDainian Tomlinson going up against Priest Holmes from the Kansas City Chiefs. I mean, this is a rarity to see two teams that run the ball so effectively. How much is that going to play a factor today?
13: But Priest Holmes started his career in Baltimore.
12: Yes,
13: back
12: did.
13: In the day. But, you know, just it's very rare. The one thing about running the football is you still can stack the box as a defense, right? You can still put eight in the box and slow the defense down. And when you have two runners who've got 1,500 yards plus 1,500 yards in the previous year, it's very rare in the National Football League. Derrick Henry is a different runner than Taylor because he's bigger, he's longer, he's a downhill in the box type of runner. He can make those cuts and get vertical where Taylor can run on the edges. He likes to run on the edges more so than going downhill. So it's going to be fun to see how this whole matchup works out.
12: And then, of course, Baltimore is having to run behind a new-look offensive line, starting at the center spot with Jovan Gwynn winning a battle up front with Danny Pinter getting injured in Minneapolis. And then you had Ethan Posick as a late addition coming off an Achilles injury last year. Gwynn is the starter. Jesse Minter said it's a week-by-week basis. But do you anticipate the new-look offensive line having any growing pains in week one?
13: I mean, they've worked together for over 21 days already in training camp. So I think they understand who they are. But the one thing I do like, listen, John Simpson and Bingo, these guys got some dog in them. And when you have offensive linemen who have that kind of character, it rubs off on everybody else. And I think you're going to see that come to the fruition early in the game because when you're run blocking, you're going downhill. You're trying to move the defensive line to the second level, giving Derrick Henry the opportunity to make some plays with his feet and some cuts with his feet. I mean, it's going to be fun to watch.
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29: Let's take a look at the inactives for week one against the Indianapolis Colts. It starts with a couple of draft picks. Elijah Surratt, in his return to Indiana, will not see the field, the wide receiver out of Indiana. Chandler Rivers, the corner out of Duke, inactive as well. Teddy Buchanan, the linebacker. Emory Jones, the guard. Devontae Walker, Tez Walker, unavailable today. Of course, they called up Chris Moore from the practice squad and Carl Jones Jr. from the practice squad, the linebacker and wide receiver, the replacements for both Buchanan and Walker. Of course, Nnamdi Matabike working his way back. Jesse Minter said he

0: fans excited that it was a possibility to see him on the field today. Without him in the fold, Rod, how does that change things defensively?
1: I don't think it's going to change a whole bunch outside of having his talent on the field consistently throughout four quarters of a game. But at the end of the day, if you listen to Jesse Mentor, Jesse wants his 11 guys flying to the ball. No matter who's on the field, I need 11 hands going to the ball at all times. Secondly, pre-snap disguise. Pre-snap disguise is going to be critical for what they want to show you one thing, and then they want to do another at the end of it. And then secondly, the pressure on the quarterback. You always want to pressure quarterbacks. And if you look at a quarterback who had his Achilles last year, 2 years before that, he had ACL. You want to make sure, can he run? Can he move? Can he get out of the pocket? And if they can do that on a consistent basis through four quarters, it should be well for the Baltimore Ravens.
0: And when you look at the starters on defense, this is nearly each starter's first opportunity at live football, with the exception of the joint practices against Minnesota and against Washington. You're a former player in your own right. How much is it, how much or should we throw into the fold that you need to get a couple of series down and a couple of hits under your belt to really feel comfortable in live action?
1: Yeah, I mean, listen, we can say that going against other teams in practice makes it live football, but it's not. So, I mean, it's, and we've seen this over the last couple of years, that it takes a couple series to kind of get into the groove when they're going live for every team in the National Football League. So I don't think anything's going to be different than that today.
0: As the Ravens' official clean energy provider, Constellation is proud to support another year of Sacks for Science. 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
2: This is Countdown to Kickoff, presented by Toyota. RAV4 is the official SUV of the Baltimore Ravens. Time to hear from Ravens head coach Jesse Minter. Here's Kyle Yeomans on the Ravens Game Day Network.
0: Kyle Yeomans back with you now, joined by head coach Jesse Minter. And Jesse, it's a full circle moment for you. You've spent a lot of time in Indiana before, and now you get to make your NFL head coaching debut. I know I've asked you this question a couple times, but now that we're finally here, what's going through your mind as you're

0: debut is on the horizon?
1: Yeah, I think, you know, especially on the bus ride over, you know, you just think about a lot of things and kind of everything that got me to this moment. Driving through Indiana, my dad was telling me when I was 2.5 years old, first time we drove through Indianapolis on our way to Muncie, where we ended up living. So pretty cool to think about where we're at now. Excited about the opportunity. Really just mostly excited to see our guys play. It's been a long process of being ready for the first game, and excited to see our guys let it rip.
0: What were the last 24 hours like traveling to Indiana and getting to see your team together preparing for these moments for the first time?
1: Yeah, it's always fun. You kind of see the personality of the team a little bit. You know, you finish up your walkthrough Saturday morning, you get a chance to get on the plane. Everybody seems pretty loose yet focused, which I think is major focus for us. To when we need to tie it together and lock in, we can, but also not that we're tight, you know, that we're relaxed and ready to go. We put in a lot of work into this first game over the last couple of weeks. And again, so I feel good about where the team's at. We heard some good words from some guys last night in our meetings, and excited to see what happens.
0: When you look at the way that you're relying on your veterans in this type of position, you're a first-year head coach, but you have plenty of veteran leadership. Who are some of the guys that are going to set the tone going into this first matchup?
1: Yeah, I mean, it starts with Lamar and Derek on offense, and obviously Ronnie, the offensive line, Mark Andrews, Zay Flowers. I mean, you can go all across the board. Excited to see those guys in action. Defensively, you know, Roe hears from me the most. So I'm just excited about him kind of being the tone setter for us on defense. Really excited for Trey and his opportunity to make his debut in the black and purple. Obviously our front, Travis Jones, setting the tone. And then our secondary, you know, Kyle Hamilton and Jalen Hawkins and Malachi Starks and Nate Wiggins and Marlon Humphrey and Cheeto. I mean, feel really good about that group. Keon Martin, you know, had a great training camp. And so just excited to see these guys put all the work to action today and see how we play.
0: It's going to be a fun one. Coach, you've earned this opportunity as well. Good luck today.
1: Thank you. Appreciate it.
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9: showered with a crowd of boos. The Baltimore Ravens have worked their way onto the visiting sideline in Lucas Oil Stadium, Indianapolis, Indiana, playing host to week one of the 2026 NFL season. Back alongside Rod Woodson, I'm Kyle Yeomans with four countdown to kickoff as we are under 9 minutes away from the beginning of the year. It is time now for Keys to the Game presented by Coppin State University. Rod, what do the Ravens have to do to get it done?
10: All right. Week one in a hostile environment, you cannot turn the ball over. Take care of the football at all times. Secondly, if you can get Derrick Henry and Lamar Jackson in the running game over 100-plus yards, that's a positive. Lastly, protect Lamar Jackson. Give him time to throw down to his weapons in the middle of the field and make some plays for him.
9: Both of these teams finished 8-9 last season. Both missed the playoffs, but entered with a renewed energy and a renewed expectation in 2026. Rod, your final thoughts as we go into what is a new roller coaster of a season, I'm sure it's going to be in the NFL.
10: I'm really excited to see how this Raven football team is going to go under Jesse Minter, just for the fact that when you have a new coach, it gives you life. This team is very talented. We talked about that last year. They didn't play up to that talent last year. I think they will play up to that talent this year.
9: Let's pause 10 seconds for station identification. 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
12: The home of the Baltimore Ravens and Justin Scott and Spiegel Mornings. 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
9: I thought the Ravens game day crew, Rod, asked a phenomenal question earlier. Who are you most excited, or what unit are you most excited to see? The offense led by Declan Doyle or this defense led by Jesse Minter?
10: Gosh, that's so unfair to ask that question. I'm so excited to see both because I want to see what Jesse does to this defense because I know what he did to the Chargers defense. But Declan Doyle, if you ever talk to him, he's young, yes. But when he speaks, he sounds like an old soul. He understands what he wants to get accomplished. It's going to be fun to see letting him be the offensive play caller and let Lamar Jackson, maybe, which he sure already had three MVPs 2 years ago, maybe get his third MVP voting this year.
9: Of course, the Ravens, led by first-year head coach Jesse Minter, who works his way over from the defensive coordinator position with the Los Angeles Chargers. On the other side, Shane Steichen enters his fourth year as the head coach of the Indianapolis Colts. What can we expect out of a Steichen-led Colts team, especially when he's calling the plays on offense?
10: I mean, offensively, it's going to start with the run. Jonathan Taylor is going to be their bell cow. I'm trying to figure out, you know, what is Daniel Jones going to look like? He hurt his Achilles last year. 2 years before that, he hurt his ACL. So is he going to be that same guy where he can be very mobile, get out of the pocket when he has to, and still throw the ball down the field? But I think for the Colts, it's going to start with the run, and it's going to stay with the run.
9: And the Colts are happy with what they've seen from Daniel Jones and his mobility out of training camp. I talked with the voice of the Colts earlier, Matt Taylor. He said that there's a lot of excitement around him and his return from injury back in week 14 of last season. Ravens fans, visit BaltimoreRavens.com to enter for a chance to become the Southwest Airlines captain of the game. You could win tickets to a 2026 Ravens home game, a custom jersey, Southwest Airlines Rapid Rewards points, and so much more.
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0: one of the best athletes on the field.
1: That says the former corner.
2: 3:55 left in the game. 41-23 Ravens. Keenan Allen in motion from right to left. He settles in outside the number. Daniel Jones throws a bullet right side. He's got it to Allen. Tackled by Humphrey, who's back in the game after an injury timeout on the last defensive possession. Underneath four to play. Third down and six on the way. Two receivers left, two to the right, including Warren, who's in tight. McGowan the tailback. Now Jones, pressured, throws it away. Had to get rid of it. Again, Travis Jones was in the backfield. He's been active. Robinson was chasing him down as well. Good pressure again from the Ravens front seven.
0: Yeah, Travis Jones, I mean, he has had a really good day today of getting after the quarterback, stopping the run.
2: Fourth down and six. 3:27 left in the game. Anthony Weaver, defensive coordinator, and Jesse Minter, defensive play caller and head coach, looking on what has been a solid performance in their debut back in Baltimore, each year at a different time period, making their return. 3:27 left, out of the shotgun. The motion downs inside and whistles blow.
3: Prior to the ball being snapped, delay game on the offense. 5-yard penalty. Fourth down.
2: That's a big mistake from Daniel Jones on a fourth down.
0: Yeah, I mean, and they were bringing pressure. They were coming with those edge rushers from the corner.
2: No chance on that one. Now it's fourth and long. 11 yards to the marker at the 20. 19 for 31, passing 167 yards, one touchdown, one pick for Daniel Jones today. They were 3 for 10 on third down. Here's a fourth down try. Back to throw. He's not going to get it away. Malachi Starks and Jalen Hawkins, both in the backfield off the safety blitz. Forced the turnover on downs.
0: Now they had a party at the quarterback. I mean, untouched, getting to the quarterback, didn't show that blitz the whole game until it really needed it.
2: Now the question is who got there first? I believe it was Starks.
0: Let's see.
2: Was close. It was Starks.
0: Starks.
2: And Hawkins over the top to help finish off another sack for Science, powered by Constellation.
0: Hawkins is going to say he should have got a half a sack.
2: You know, I mean, he wants to be a part of it.
0: I would, too. I would say the same thing, though.
2: Sure. 3:22 left. The turnover on downs, and the Ravens get the football back as Lucas Oil Stadium begins to see the Colts fans head for the exits. This is starting to empty out quickly. Henry on the carry right side. Patient with his running, and he tracks a defender for 9 yards. Akeem Davis Gaither. I don't know why that name trips me up. Akeem Davis Gaither with the tackle. But Derrick Henry picks up 9 yards.
0: Yeah, I'll tell you what. Derrick Henry, just in the second half, he's tough in the first half.
2: Sure.
0: When you're tired, first game of the year for all these starters for the most part across the league, it's tough to tackle a guy that's big and that's physical.
2: Under center again, Lamar will put the tight end Hittner in motion from right to left. Toss back to Hill. Hill have the first down. Justice Hill turns up to the 45-yard line and tripped up out of bounds. Rosengarten was out as the lead blocker.
0: Well, this should go to the two-minute warning.
2: And he stayed in bounds. Good job by Justice Hill to do so.
0: Smartly done.
2: And it looks like the Colts will allow it to go all the way down to the two-minute warning. What a debut from Jesse Minter, Declan Doyle, in this Baltimore Ravens coaching staff. Complimentary football, and they are 2 minutes away from the first win of the Jesse Minter era. 41-23, Ravens on top of the Colts at the two-minute warning on the Ravens Game Day Network.
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6: 2 minutes remaining, 41-23, Ravens on top with the football and a first down. A couple of kneel downs by Lamar Jackson should do it, depending on if Indianapolis wants to call any timeouts.
7: I mean, they rushed for 205 yards.
6: Yeah.
7: In the National Football League.
6: And threw for 304.
7: Over 500 total yards. That is absolutely insane in the first game.
6: And that's exactly why so many are excited about Declan Doyle. So many are excited about this Ravens team. To see the offense put up 41 points, to see the defense do what they did today as Lamar Jackson takes the first knee and the clock will start to run. There is so much excitement and so much expectation around this team. This is a good Indianapolis Colts ball club.
7: It is.
6: But at times today, the Ravens look dominant as now Rick Mentor gets to hug his son on the sideline. A couple of Indiana guys exchanging a moment. What a full circle moment this is for Jesse Mentor as well.
7: It is. It really is. I mean, your dad's with you. It's your first victory as a head coach in the National Football League. Back in the state that you've been in when you were younger.
6: Yeah, nothing but congratulations, hugs and hand pounds on the sideline for the Ravens. Second kneel down is done. Once this works underneath the 42nd mark, Lamar will take one final knee, and that will do. And once again, remember, 1 p.m. start time, 12:30 pregame next Sunday at M&T Bank Stadium in Baltimore as the New Orleans Saints come to town. And it'll be against a 1-0 Baltimore Ravens squad under 40 seconds left. Lamar takes the snap, takes the knee, and that will do it. The Ravens will mint a new era with a win. Jesse Mentor gets his first as an NFL head coach. The final 20 seconds will tick off as the Ravens 41-23 get the win over the Indianapolis Colts. They improved to 1-0 in the 2026 season and 1-0 in the Jesse Mentor era. As the clock hits zero, fire up the band. The Ravens win it in week one from Lucas Oil Stadium. It's final in week one. Rod, what a win for the Baltimore Ravens.
7: Came on the road, hostile environment, played their best football. That's what you want as a coach. That's what you want as a football team. And it's going to be great to see these guys moving forward.
6: We're going to take a quick break. More reaction after a dominant performance from the Ravens in their debut in 2026. The Ravens, 41. The Colts, 23 on the Ravens Game Day Network.
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7: 41-23, the final from Indianapolis. The Ravens 1-0 to start the 2026 season as they get the win over the Indianapolis Colts. Back alongside Rod Woodson, I'm Kyle Yeomans. Rod, lots to take away from this game. Lamar Jackson, 17 for 25 passing, 324 through the air. He had a touchdown passing, also a touchdown on the ground. He rushed for 40 yards on 7 carries. But then you also have Derrick Henry. 24 carries, 144 yards, and count them, not one, not two, but three touchdowns for the King.
12: Listen, you rush for over 200 yards in the National Football League, you're doing something. You go for over 500 total yards on offense against an NFL defense, you're doing something. So the table's been set. You know what they can do. Defensively, they play fast and physical. Got a couple guys injured, so you got an offense too, so you got to see how they are next week. But this is what you want. This is what everybody was excited because Jesse was going to bring this life back to this team, and they delivered in this first game.
7: Yeah, you look at the defensive side as well. You had the interception from Roquan Smith early, second drive of the game after Indianapolis goes down and scores on their opening possession, and then the pick really set the tone on how the defense would respond. And then from that point forward, you had Marlon Humphrey with a strip and then a fumble recovery at the same time on the same play. And then you turn around, you have a couple of sacks, one from Robinson, one from Starks. This defense flew to the football, and it was constant effort all the way through the game.
12: Yeah, what I like is every time anybody on offense or defense on special teams are on the field, everybody's running, everybody's blocking, everybody's looking. And that's what you want as a coach. You're looking for those guys who is always moving, always flying to the ball, always enjoying themselves and having a great time out there, because when you play like that, you play your best football. And I think that's what Jesse has brought to this football team. He's brought that attitude back. And it's very similar to when Chuck Knoll left and I came in, and Bill Cowher came into with being the head coach. We won the Central 5 straight years. So I think he's brought that same attitude for this Baltimore Ravens team, and it's the first game of many, I think, many victories.
7: And I think when you look at expectations are a funny thing. They're there for a reason, because on paper you should be something. The expectations coming into this was that Jesse would bring a new energy, that there would be success on both sides of the football. A lot of times you don't live up to the expectation in week one. In my opinion, they may have surpassed the expectation against a really good Colts team that I thought, at least to start the game, they had the momentum, and instead they really fell flat because of the way the Ravens responded and were
6: able to overcome some early adversity. They finished doubling up the Colts 506 to 251 in the total yardage category. Impressive across the board, complimentary football from the Ravens. And we're going to have more on the Ravens postgame show. Nick Testoni will join us momentarily. Before we go, special thanks to Alec in the back, our producer throughout the broadcast, getting us set up throughout the day. And for Dan, our spotter, my partner Rod Woodson, I'm Kyle Yeomans. Once again, Ravens postgame is coming up in a matter of moments following a 41-23 Ravens win on the road over Indianapolis on the Ravens Game Day Network.
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25: 1-0 in 2026 for the Baltimore Ravens, 41-23 over the Indianapolis Colts. Nick Testoni here on the Locker Room Show as Baltimore picks up an ever-important, no matter what time of the season, a road victory within the conference to pick up that win over the Colts. Let's bring on Kyle Yeomans and Rod Woodson. Kyle, we heard about all offseason the offense that we were going to see from Declan Doyle, and they go out and put up 500 plus total yards of offense. And just really the only time they were able to be stopped was from themselves, whether it was a turnover or the penalties.
6: Yeah, I think that was what was most impressive to me, was the consistent onslaught of balance. If it wasn't Lamar running on the bootleg and finding a receiver deep downfield, even on third and longs because of those penalties early, it still felt like no matter what the distance was to the line to gain, the offense was still going to convert because they just had open running rooms. And I mean, we were excited about the Declan Doyle system coming in, and for good reason. It showed up in a big way. It made things easy on Lamar. He finishes with just the eight incompletions as a whole. And one of them, like you mentioned earlier, was the turnover on downs to Jacoby Lane, where it wasn't a bad throw. It was just beyond his reach. I think there was a lot to look forward to, but still room to grow on the offensive side, and that's in a 41-put output. It's exciting stuff from what they were able to put on tape today.
25: And then going forward, Rod, they will take on the Saints next week. They may or may not be without several wide receivers. Jacoby Lane left this game early with a wrist injury. Say Flowers did not return with a hamstring. New Orleans looked good today. I don't know if you've seen it. They're actually now going into overtime against the Detroit Lions. So how does this offense get changed, though, if they are losing some of those wide receivers or don't have them available, I should say?
12: Well, I mean, everybody you have on a roster, you got to be next man up. You would love to have your full roster going into your second game of the year, but if you don't, you got to believe in your roster, the guys you have on there, especially at the receiver position, and coming out there and be able to make plays for Lamar and this coaching staff. I think Doyle's done a tremendous job of, and I think the staff has done a tremendous job of keeping certain people on the roster that they believe in, and they're going to have an opportunity next week to prove everybody right or wrong.
25: Gentlemen, I appreciate the time. Kyle, congrats on game one. You're also 1-0 as the Ravens announcer. Don't forget that. You forgot to mention that.
6: Yeah, I appreciate that. I'm glad you brought it up, so that way I don't have to say anything moving forward. So at least it's out there now.
12: He's a rabbit foot.
25: Gentlemen, have a good flight home, and I'll talk to you next week.
6: Thanks, guys.
25: All right, going forward, the Ravens do win 41-23. Lots to get into in this locker room show. We'll hear from the head coach, Jesse Minter, and others as we move forward here on the Ravens Game Day Network.
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25: Nick Testoni back here. Ravens win 41-23. Let's join Jesse Minter.
26: Put his arm around you, only along the silence. Can you describe that feeling?
27: Yeah, it's surreal a little bit, honestly. I don't know if it's actually hit me yet, but it's a blessing to be where I'm at. Again, such appreciation for the opportunity given to me by this organization, and to have a ton of family here. Obviously, my dad on the sideline there at the end. Really cool, really special moment.
26: Six-minute drive, you know, on the ground, just saying we're going to close the game out right now.
27: Yeah,
26: it's got to be about as much fun as you can have as a coach, right?
27: Yeah, I mean, you know, you talk about being finishers and closers. It's obviously stuff we spent a lot of time on, and defensively, I thought we did a great job there. The guys wanted to run the call that we ran on fourth down, so that was really cool to see them like, hey, let's run this, let's get it. And then our offense, just to be able to grind that thing out. I thought the O-line really took over. Derek, obviously, all the guys. Lamar just running the operation. And so anytime you can end the game with the ball in a six-minute drive with a big lead like that, it's really cool.
7: How impressive was Derek Henry's performance today? Three touchdowns. You end up shorthanded at wide receiver, but for him to be able to have the kind of game that he did.
27: Yeah, that's who Derek is. And you know, the work that guy puts in and how much he puts into it and how well he takes care of himself and the details that is involved in him getting himself ready to play has been really unbelievable to watch and see. And so, you know, you don't want to take it for granted, those type of performances, because they're really special. But it's a tribute to how he operates and how he works every day.
11: Jesse, what did it kind of say just about how sharp the offense was? I mean, for a couple of weeks, these guys have been speaking excitedly, saying we know what it's going to look like. Like, but for them to be as sharp as they were on those first couple of drives early, what does that kind of say about the work?
27: Yeah, I mean, that's a credit to the players that we have. I mean, we got a lot of great players, starting with our quarterback. Obviously, a lot of skill players, offensive line. Thought Declan, man, first NFL game, came out of the gates on fire, did a great job. And so just a credit to them. And I think the confidence grows when you prepare well. And so as these guys, we've put a lot of time over the last couple weeks into this game plan, with it being the opener and the extra time that you have. And so you want to see the preparation pay off. And I felt like it really did in all three phases.
13: Jesse, speaking of wide receiver, obviously Zay went out. And then Jacoby looked like he might have had a cast on his hand. Any updates on the two?
27: Yeah, no real updates right now. We'll kind of see what it looks like. Major shout out to Chris Moore, though. You know, we decided to activate him for the game, and he had a career high. I think he had 174 all-purpose yards. And so, you know, it's just a credit to the depth in that room. Even on the, you know, we talked about it, man. It's a 70-man roster. It's not this and that. It's 70 guys all ready to play when your number's called. I thought both Chris and Carl from the activation list both did some really nice things. And yeah, we'll have to see how that looks and see what we got to do this week to get that room ready for next week.
15: Just, it was a lot of talk about Tyler Luke, seeing him make both. You know, obviously, I'm sure that gives you and the team a lift.
27: Yeah, I mean, look, I've said it a bunch, but my confidence in him has never really shaken. You know, obviously, you got to make kicks and things like that. And the preseason, you know, had a couple mishaps, but just the work ethic and the trust and the process and some different things that he's been working on, you know, I expected nothing less, and I'm really happy for him that he performed that way today.
13: Two more. Jesse, with the defense, obviously the couple of turnovers, how, you know, pleased were you to see that as a kind of a point of emphasis?
27: Yeah, it was huge. Roquan sort of flipped the momentum for us on that second drive, getting an interception, setting up a short field. And then Marlon Humphrey, man, what a play. I mean, that's all that guy does is force turnovers. And his career numbers back it up. It's been doing it year in and year out. And so those two guys as veterans, for them to make tone-setting plays for us, it's really, really kind of what I expected out of those guys. And they delivered.
11: Jesse, what was just, I guess, kind of the post-game highlights for you, whether it was your dad or seeing people in the stands or even the locker room? Like, what are you going to remember from how it all kind of unfolded?
27: Yeah, really, just right outside, seeing my kids for the first time and the joy on their faces, seeing my wife, obviously my dad on the sideline, just all the players, just there's so much work that goes into this, and it's not about me, it's about these guys and the work that we've all put in together over the time so far. And I told him, now, like, you get a lot of time for that first game, and now we got to get into a rhythm, because now it's a normal week. We got to figure out what that looks like and make sure that we're ready to play, you know, our style of football and play to our identity and play to our best version of ourselves every week. And if we do that, we'll be able to live with the results.
13: All right, thanks, Coach.
27: Thank you.
25: That is head coach Jesse Minter following the Ravens opening win against the Indianapolis Colts out at Lucas Oil Stadium. 41-23 Ravens win. Ravens really in all the, you know, football cliches. You got to win this part of the game to win the football game. 506 yards to 251 of the Colts. They won the turnover battle. Only thing they lost in was the penalties. 10 penalties for 86 yards. But the possession, 35 minutes to 24. Lamar Jackson, an excellent day. Let's go to Lamar.
13: Level with Declan Doyle and all the play calling.
16: Same thing what I was saying preseason when Jonas Snoop was in. You know, same thing. Guys getting open. Time and aspect with the offense. Guys flying around. Receivers doing a great job. Offensive line playing a great game. You know, made my job a lot easier. And Deck, man, shout out to Deck, because he was dialing it up.
1: Amar, we heard all summer things like offense can be explosive. Declan's talked about wanting chunk plays. You know, we saw a bunch of those today. How just sort of important was that for you, whether from a confidence standpoint or just execution standpoint, to kind of see that come to fruition?
16: Yeah, I was already, dialed in from, like I said, back in OTAs, camp, stuff like that. So watching preseason, I was already confident in what he was going to call, because he didn't, even when we was playing Minnesota, when the game was like kind of close, he didn't shake, he didn't get rattled. He just kept dialing it up. And even though the points didn't show it, but, we watching film, critiquing ourselves, and we see it. So I was already confident, going into this game, and I'm confident, regardless.
26: Can you take me through the scramble where you had two defenders on your back and somehow they didn't bring you down and you got the first down?
16: Oh, yeah.
26: The first half. What's going on
16: there?
26: How do you do that?
16: Playing football. Just playing football. I believe I did it a few times, throughout my career, but just playing football. I'm trying to get out of the situation. Our line do a great job at protecting me. Sometimes you got to have their back. So that's pretty much what that was.
11: Lamar, what do you think this performance says about the potential of the offense?
16: We're great. We're on a great pace. We just got to stay locked in. This week one, a lot can happen in the season. But, this time around, just hopefully it goes our way throughout the whole season.
11: Was it easy for you to be as sharp and dialed in, as you said, even though you didn't play in the preseason?
16: Like I said, I believe early in the week I told you guys, just going up against Minnesota, joint practicing them and Washington Commanders, we treated that like a game, even though we wasn't getting tackled or anything like that, but just going through your motions, going through your reads and stuff like that. So I was 100% confident.
3: Two more. What would it mean if you had to play, some period of time without Zay or Jacoby?
16: I got all the confidence in my guys, who stepped in, Chris Moore, Latavius. Those guys stepped in and just did a great job. We kept the offense rolling. We just got a great group of guys, and that's what they preach. You never know when the next guy going to be up. So, just dial in and practice, stay locked in, because you never know when your number's called, and those guys showed up today.
7: Lamar, you often talk about finishing games strong. What did it mean to do that today? Big play to Chris Moore, the touchdown, but to be able to finish the game strong after you had some key players go down with injuries?
16: I feel like that just boosted up our whole team, chemistry-wise, our momentum, our mindset approaching games, because just last year we kind of had kind of similar to the same lead around the time, and we lost the game. We had it right there in the grasp, and we ended up losing that game. So just to see our guys prevail through all that and finish the game strong, because those guys did have a momentum, shift at the end, kind of, and we just prevailed. Shout out to defense, on the shutout, and shout out to offensive line and Derrick Henry, because those guys was doing what they're supposed to do.
3: All right, thanks, Lamar.
16: Appreciate it.
6: Here's a fourth down try. Back to throw. He's not going to get it away. Malachi Starks and Jaylen Hawkins, both in the backfield off the safety blitz, force the turnover on downs.
25: Yeah, that was a nail in the coffin for the Ravens' win, 41-23 over the Colts. 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Ravens with two sacks today, so two on the season for their total. Let's now go to Derrick Henry after his big day.
8: First of all, I want to give thanks to my Lord and Savior Jesus Christ. Thank you, Lord. All right, so.
11: You said, I believe we were confident in what it's going to look like. You guys just haven't seen it. Was that a glimpse of what you expected the offense to look like and how explosive you expected your group to be?
8: Yeah, it was definitely a great start. We knew what we were capable of. We just had to go out there and do it. I mean, it wasn't perfect, for sure, but definitely a great game to build off of and carry that momentum into next week. Just keep building on the positive and fix the things we need to work on.
26: Derrick, Lamar spoke of it, but you're closing out a game the way you guys did, that six-minute drive to where a year ago. Sometimes that didn't happen. How satisfying was that?
8: It was great. Credit to everybody on the offense of locking in and kept moving the ball, making plays. Great job of everybody and his coaching staff as well. Happy for Coach Jesse and the whole staff, Deck, get this first win and winning the fashion that we did.
17: Derek, what's something that you stands out to you from those Heisman commercials with Marcus Allen? Is there a memory? Is there something that stands out about working with him?
8: Yeah, something that takes, that's only show for 30 seconds, take 8 hours. So that's what that's what stands out.
18: Kind of stood out to you about Jesse Minter's first day as head coach. I know he's been with you all summer, but just kind of how he handled himself on game day.
8: Yeah, just fired up, locked in, ready. I could tell he was ready to go, and we definitely felt out that energy. Yeah, he was ready to go.
19: You were up 14-6, Derek, and it's fourth and goal on three, and he kept the offense on the field. Does that kind of send a message to you guys that the type of offense he believes you can be and about how he's always going to kind of maintain that aggressiveness?
8: Yeah, I mean, we already felt like we were going to do that anyway, just because how the game was going and, how we were operating. But, it's great for your head coach to have that confidence and believing that you can get it done, and this is boost our energy, the momentum that we're carrying on offense to go get it done. Obviously, we didn't, but that's one of the things we got to work on and fix. But yeah, we love that confidence from coach.
18: I think Ravens fans have become accustomed to seeing Lamar, one of the best quarterbacks in the league, playing shotgun, playing pistol. Today, he was a lot under center, and he was passing for over 300 yards. As someone who spent a lot of time in both kinds of offenses, what does that say about the kind of quality that Lamar has?
8: Best player in the league. Been the best player in the league for a long time. It's never doubt in my mind. So I know what Lamar about. Y'all didn't see him. He just keeps showing you.
19: All right, thanks, Derek.
8: All right, y'all.
25: That is Derrick Henry, who had a monstrous day for the Baltimore Ravens in his beginning of his third season with Baltimore. 3 rushing touchdowns, his first one of the day, did end up tying him for third all time in the history of the NFL for rushing touchdowns with Marcus Allen. Then he passed him and then added one more. So 123, 124, and 125 is Derrick Henry. 3 rushing touchdowns and 144 yards on 24 carries. We'll get to the highlights and the rest of the Ravens' win today, 41-23 over the Colts. And just a little update here, the Ravens opponent next week have the football down a touchdown with 2 minutes left in overtime. So I'll get you an update on that when we come back, as the Saints will be Baltimore's home opener next week. 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
25: Nick Testoni back here in the Locker Room Show. Ravens beat the Colts in week 1 of 2026, 41-23 out in Indianapolis. Before we get to highlights real quick, just an update around the AFC North. Steelers did win their opener today, hosting the Falcons 20-13. The Bengals, in a shootout, did outlast Tampa Bay Buccaneers from Cincinnati 33-27. And the Cleveland Browns fell to Jacksonville 34-10 in a game that felt like it went about 2 hours and 10 minutes. That thing went final way before every other game. And just an update real quick, I'll kind of put a bow on it when a game ends. New Orleans, in overtime, did give up a touchdown to Detroit. And why would I tell you this? Well, the Saints will be coming to Baltimore next week for the Ravens' home opener. It's second and goal, and they have to score to make this keep this game going. Otherwise, Detroit will win that out in Detroit. Let's get to the Ravens' 41-23 win with today's highlights.
14: Now, Ravens game highlights, presented by MedStar Health.
25: Opening day for the Ravens here in 2026 out in Indianapolis, taking on the Colts. Daniel Jones coming off the Achilles rupture last year. They got off to a fantastic start. The Ravens, a new era, new uniforms, new broadcast here with Kyle Yeomans taking over, and a new head coach and offensive coordinator. So a lot of first time for these Ravens. And it was the Colts who got the football first. Third and three early, and Josh Downs had a 25-yard reception. And then Downs also converted on a third and seven early. Colts went all the way down the field. Nine plays, 65 yards. Got it inside the Baltimore five before Jonathan Taylor, who did have a good day today outside of one turnover, he would get the scoring underway.
0: Heavy package in. Two tight ends to the left and a couple of receivers that side too. Now they motion Warren. Taylor, he's in. Walks his way into the end zone. It's a touchdown, Indianapolis. The opening score of the Colts season goes to Jonathan Taylor for six.
25: And it was efficient. They were able to convert on a couple of third downs. The extra point, however, was pushed right by Spencer Schrader. So just a 6-0 lead for Indianapolis about 5 minutes into the opening quarter. Baltimore gets the football for the first time, and Chris Moore elevated up to the practice squad. A 42-yard kick return sets Baltimore up at their own 49-yard line. So the first play from scrimmage, why not find Zay Flowers? Lamar Jackson getting out of the pocket and a explosive play.
0: It's a bootleg on the play action. Lamar Jackson deep over the left side. It's Zay Flowers at the 30. Cuts back inside. Zay Flowers at the 10. Inside the 5. The ball pops
2: into the end zone.
0: They call him down at the 3-yard line. The Baltimore Ravens offense on the opening play from scrimmage hit a 49-yarder inside the 5, and he is certainly down before that ball popped free as we take a look at it on our monitor.
25: Yeah, so he was down. The Ravens have it right at the 2-yard line. Had a couple of plays that did not go the right way, including a penalty, which was a theme for Baltimore. But just a couple plays later, it was Lamar Jackson taking himself from the 5-yard line.
0: They turn. Jackson keeps it himself on the read. He is all alone into the end zone. Lamar with a statement on his opening drive, walks it in for six. Touchdown, Ravens.
25: Loop knocks through the extra point, so the Ravens take the lead after a three-play, 51-yard drive. It's 7-6 Baltimore. Colts come out for their second possession, and on the ensuing Indianapolis play, Daniel Jones on second down, looking for a Colts receiver in the secondary, but he found Roquan Smith.
0: Second and 12 from the 27-yard line. Jones throws, tipped by Roquan Smith, and intercepted at the 31-yard line. Roquan went up to get it. It came back down with the football. The first takeaway for the Ravens defense in 2026.
25: Yeah, and it sets up the Ravens quite nicely. They get great field position as they will start at the Indianapolis 32-yard line. And so Derrick Henry started getting moving. He had 2 runs for 9 yards on a 3rd and 1. The Ravens did pick up the first down, but a chop block by Ronnie Stanley would negate it. So now it sets up a 3rd and 16. And Lamar Jackson has done it so many times, but it never gets old. Somehow, some way, gets away from a sack and turns it into a first down.
0: Lamar swarmed behind the line of scrimmage. Somehow comes out on top, and he's got running room. Lamar takes off. 30, 25, out of bounds. He's got the first down right at the marker at the 21-yard line. Lamar Jackson disappeared into a pile and comes out and picks up 17 to move the chains.
25: Here, Rod Woodson a little weary, and the Colts actually threw the challenge flag, but it would not hold up. So Ravens get the first down. They keep moving the football, and Derrick Henry

0: picks up 18. Then Derrick Henry, they set up a nice little screen. 19-yard completion, first and goal from the 6-yard line. Jacoby Lane actually catches a touchdown, but it's negated as Javon Gwynn, the center, holds. So now third and goal from about the 13-yard line, and Jacoby Lane is able to catch a pass to get them to the 3-yard line on fourth and goal. The Ravens keep the offense out there. It does not pay off.
1: Henry is the tailback. Flowers in motion. They do snap it. Lamar flush to his right. Pass rush, throw, back in the end zone. It's incomplete. Just out of the reach of Jacoby Lane, who was open by a small margin, but there was pressure on Lamar. Cam Bynum in coverage. It's a turnover on downs inside the 5.
0: Yeah, early decision. Jesse Minter, second quarter, decides to keep the offense out there. They do not take the field goal. Does not pay off. Colts take over. Could have been a real momentum-shifting part of this game. Instead, the Colts don't have the ball very long. Jonathan Taylor had a 10-yard run that would get them a little bit of breathing room off their own 3-yard line, but then they went back to Jonathan Taylor on a screen play, and that would not work out. Now, the Ravens get the football back. It's Zay Flowers with our play of the game because, man, he only played a little bit more, a little less than a half of football, but he looked like a guy who wanted every dollar that he earned this offseason. So your play of the game by Maryland Lottery, Zay Flowers getting in space.
1: Ravens leading 14-6. Empty backfield. Lamar sidearm slings it. It's complete to Zay Flowers to the 35-30. Breaks back to the left. He's got a blocker in front. Dives for the end zone. Touchdown, Ravens. 54 yards for Zay Flowers, who weaved in and out of traffic to find pay dirt.
0: Yeah, Zay Flowers was awesome today and left the game. Did not return in the second half with a hamstring injury. 6 targets, 5 catches, 150 yards, and a touchdown. Was doing it all before he left this game. Ravens did force a fumble of Jonathan Taylor. That led to Derrick Henry getting back in the red zone as Baltimore really started to pour it on. And Derrick Henry, who had tied Marcus Allen, went in front of him.
1: Jackson steps backward, gives to Henry. Henry leaps over the line of scrimmage. He's got running room left inside the 10. Pushes a pile into the end zone. Touchdown, King Henry. Now third all time in rushing scores, number 124 of his career.
0: Yeah, Ravens are pouring on 28-6. The Colts would give the football back to Baltimore again after not being able to pick up enough first downs. So the Ravens, before half, looking to make something happen, but actually one of the few plays made by the Colts defense today, they were able to get to Lamar Jackson. It set him up in great field position.
1: First down and 10 from the 30. Jackson swerved, and that ball is out. It's on the floor and recovered by Indianapolis. The Ravens got it back. There was a loose scramble for the football. Jackson was swarmed. He put it on the ground.
2: They gave it to the Colts.
0: Yeah, it was Arden Key, the defender for Indianapolis, who forced the fumble and picked it up. So the Colts get the ball at Baltimore's 15-yard line. They turn that into Jonathan Taylor.
1: Jones under center. It's Taylor, who has open running room right side, and it's a Colts touchdown. Almost identical to the touchdown he scored on the opposite side of the field early. And Indianapolis capitalizes on the second quarter turnover and the fumble recovery.
0: Yeah, that made it 28-13. Ravens would have one more go at it before half, and they would have a Lamar Jackson 20-yard run leading to Tyler Loop hitting a 57-yard field goal, and it was 31-13, and that was just halftime. That was how much happened. To go to the second half, Ravens would go 3 and out, and then the Colts would come out and put together a pretty good drive. 9 plays, 45 yards. It would lead to a 58-yard field goal by Spencer Strader. So now it's 31-16. Baltimore has some penalties, kind of disrupt the next drive after Derrick Henry ran for 33 yards on 2 plays. So the Colts get it back, but they get it at their own 4-yard line. And Jonathan Taylor rips off a 21-yard run, then a 12-yard run. Eventually, Nate Wiggins on third down is able to break up a huge play that was headed for Alec Pierce. So the Colts would punt it back. After fireworks in the first half, the third quarter, just 3 points scored. Ravens in the fourth quarter now. They lost Jacoby Lane due to a wrist injury. It was actually Chris Moore on a huge third down in the fourth quarter as the Ravens were trying to keep that separation from Indianapolis with a big play on a third down.
1: Low snap to Lamar. Steps up, lofts it, has Chris Moore downfield, hits him on the money at the 40, inside the 30, and he's tackled out of bounds. Inside the 20-yard line at the 19, Chris Moore off the practice squad, making play after play in week 1.

0: 53 yards on a 3rd and 5. Derrick Henry would then take it 12 yards into the 10-yard line of Indianapolis, and then just a couple plays later, from the 3-yard line, Derrick Henry, his 3rd touchdown of the day.
1: We're trying to close this out. Turn and give. Henry works outside. It's a foot race, and he'll win it. The 3rd touchdown of the day for Derrick Henry. It's a Kings hat trick, and the Ravens find the end zone again.
0: Yeah, Ravens go up 38-16. 22-point lead in the 4th quarter here. Maybe the worst defensive possession of the day. Defensive series, I should say, for the Ravens. Indianapolis went down in a blink of the eye and got that touchdown right back. 6 plays, 74 yards in just 2 minutes and 20 seconds. And it was capped with Tyler Warren, a 9-yard touchdown reception off the hands of Daniel Jones. So they went right down the field and scored. Ravens needed to come back out with a drive that killed some clock. And that's exactly what they did. Derrick Henry had a couple of runs for first downs. Mark Andrews, a 13-yard reception. Justice Hill added a 10-yard reception. So the Ravens kill 6 minutes and 17 seconds of game clock, take this thing down inside 5 minutes, and Tyler Loop really put the nail in the coffin from 45 yards.
1: Eckley to hold from 45 yards out. It's down, and it is up, and it is through right down the middle from Tyler Loop.
0: Made it 41-23. Colts did have one last kind of life left as they came down the field on 4th down. They had 4th and 6, and it was a false start, delay of game. So then it became 4th and 11, and the Ravens and Jesse Minter and Anthony Weaver dial up 2 safeties blitzing, and it was Malachi Starks who got home to wrap this one up.
1: Here's a 4th down drive. Back to throw. He's not going to get it away. Malachi Starks and Jalen Hawkins both in the backfield off the safety blitz. Force the turnover on downs.
0: And that would do it. Ravens would knee it out. 41-23 Baltimore with a fantastic opening week win. Some things they need to clean up. The penalties were obviously maybe the biggest issue, as Baltimore had 10 penalties for 86 yards. And that really is what kept it from being an even larger margin of victory for the Ravens. Also, some injuries to deal with, as we saw Zay Flowers leave this game and not return. TJ Tampa and Jacoby Lane. It'll be interesting to see how the week goes, but for now, the Ravens are 1-0 after a 41-23 win over the Colts. We will hear from Roquan Smith when we come back here on the Ravens Game Day Network.
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0: All right, Nick Testoni back here on the Locker Room Show. Ravens 41, Colts 23. They improved to 1-0 on the season. 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
0: All right, back here, Ravens, we will talk in the next segment about what's coming up for Baltimore, but I will let you know the Saints lost. I'll tell you how they lost coming up here as they fell to the Detroit Lions in overtime. Roquan Smith, back again with the Ravens, was not happy with last year's overall performance by himself. Today, what did he do? He came out and led the team in tackles with 11 total, also had a QB hit, a pass defense, and pass deflected, and an interception, and Roquan Smith spoke to the media following the win.
9: We saw the defense reading, especially after that first drive. How did the defense, collect itself and rebound?
10: Yeah, absolutely. I feel like the start of the game kind of quite went against their identity, in my opinion. Like, those guys normally known for, running the ball and whatnot. But, yeah, there was, things that happened on the first drive, just like mistakes on our end. Communication starts with me first and foremost, and just had to settle down and get better. But that's all part of it, and that's the game of football. There's highs and lows, but we took a deep breath, came to the sideline, and was like, hey, this not us. We gave them everything there. Let's settle down. And we knew the O was going to put up points, so it was just about us settling down and keep getting those guys the ball back.
11: Your interception, can you take us through that play and what it meant at that point? Jesse Minter talked about how it was kind of a turning point from a momentum standpoint, but just take us through that and what it meant for the defense.
10: Oh, yeah, interception. Any type of turnover is very good for the team in general. So I was just very fortunate. Great call by Jesse to be in the right place at the right time. And I think I got off the ground about an inch or two, and somehow the ball came to me. So grateful for it all.
11: How significant were those takeaways? That's something you guys have really harped on this offseason, but to be able to get multiple in this game.
10: Yeah, man. As we all know, with the turnover differential, like when you're up, that just increases your chances of winning the ball game significantly. So, like us being able to force turnovers and get the ball back to a hot offense with Lamar, D-Hand, the offensive line, Zay, and all the guys, Bate, all those guys on that side, tight end room, I can name everybody, and like getting those guys the ball in many touches as they can is just very beneficial for us all, and that's what we were trying to do, so it was awesome.
12: Roquan, you come to the sideline after they score that first touchdown. I know Jesse's coaching, but did he say any words to you guys defensively? Because he said here it was on him. He didn't do a good enough job on that first defensive drive.
10: At the end of the day, players play the game. So at the end of the day, no call is a perfect call. So at the end of the day, our job is to go out and make the call a perfect call. And yeah, I say it starts with me. So I take accountability too. And like just having the communication, each guy on the same page. So that's what it is about, us all being on the same page. And that's something that we harp on, being on the same page. Because when we're on the same page, it's hard for anybody to move the ball against us. And so, yeah, we're all going to take that under the chin, and we're all taking that personal, and we know we cannot start games like that in the future. But, hey, we're going to learn from it, grow from it, and get better from it as well.
11: What stood out to you about the way that Jesse coached in-game in the headset and how he it's your first game together?
10: Yeah, absolutely. But it's like I treat every practice like a game mentally, not always physically, but like, and just listening to him, knowing his voice, and there was like slight communication things from my end, but it's all a part of growing together, in my opinion. I thought he did a phenomenal job, got the calls in, and for it to be, as a head coach and a DC, not DC, but in to call it, in a sense, it's like, it's pretty remarkable. But like, yeah, he stayed in tune with everything, and like, if there was something that he was thinking about, coming over and speaking and relaying it down throughout the guys on the sideline. So got a great deal of respect for him, and just excited to keep building with him.
13: When the offense has some of those explosive plays they hit and starts stacking up points and yards and all that sort of stuff, what does that kind of do for you guys on defense?
10: Yeah, it's awesome. Anytime the offense is stacking up yards, scoring points, obviously it's going to put more pressure on you as a defense, because the other offense is going to start pressing, trying to make things happen. But pressure busts pipes to make diamonds at the end of the day. And like I've said years ago, we're in the diamond making business. So we have to be about that play in and play out and game in and game out. And that's what it is. So I'm grateful that we have an offense that can score points. That's pretty exciting.
12: Did you guys do anything special post game to just kind of celebrate this being Jesse's first win as a head coach?
10: Yeah, it was awesome, man. It was awesome. You should have been in there. You wasn't in there? Oh, man, you missed out. But it was awesome. Congrats to him on his first win, and our first win of the season, starting the year off in a good way.
12: What did it look like?
10: It looked like a lot of dudes in there, shirts off, sometimes in boxers, sometimes with shoulder pads, and, you know, every guy saying something, game balls being given out, and just a bunch of happy guys and happy about the victory and knowing that we got to keep building. So that's how I would describe it.
14: I think we can end it there.
10: Yeah.
0: That is Roquan Smith keeping it light there at the end of his press conference as the Ravens in feeling good about themselves with a 41-23 road victory in week one of 2026. When we come back, we'll set up week two for the Ravens as now the prep begins for the New Orleans Saints, who are 0-1. You are listening to the Ravens Game Day Network.
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0: 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Start off the 2026 season with a road victory against a conference opponent. Next week, they'll be playing an NFC team. It'll be their home opener, the New Orleans Saints. 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
0: All right, for the Ravens side of things, it's good to come home and play in front of the home fans, who I'm sure will be showing out and extremely excited to see Baltimore as this new-look team. The offense, 500 total yards. I'm probably like to see that happen again. Don't know how likely it is. Saints played pretty well today, but it'll be a 1 o'clock start next week from M&T Bank Stadium. For the Saints, they did fall today. They played the Detroit Lions. They took them to overtime. They tied it up late, and with the, you know, somewhat newer, I'd say, rules, each team gets a possession even if a touchdown scored. So Detroit went down and scored, kicked the extra point, made it 31-30. The Saints actually came down with under 2 minutes left in overtime, scored a touchdown, an 8-yard pass from Tyler Shuck to Noah Fant. They went for the win and went for the 2-point conversion. It did fail, so the gamble does not work out. And 31-30, Lions win. But the Saints last year drafted an older rookie quarterback, Tyler Shuck, and as the season went on, he got better and better. Today, tough to say if he outdueled Jared Goff. He threw for 410 yards, but he did throw 56 times, 35 of 56, three touchdowns, did have two picks. Chris Olave, 182 yards on 10 catches. So, Saints, not just a pushover like they had been in the last couple of years. They should be a formidable opponent, but they did fall today 0-1 for Baltimore. It'll be really paying attention to the injury reports this week. Who is going to be available in the wide receiver position? Because we did see Zay Flowers not return with a hamstring injury. And then Jacoby Lane, some speculation, did come out with his hand. He went out for a wrist injury, and when he returned to the sideline, he did have his arm covered by the sweatshirt he was wearing. So, a lot to kind of figure out and pick through as the week rolls on to see the total health for the Baltimore Ravens, but it will be a Week 2 home opener against the New Orleans Saints. That is a wrap here on the Locker Room Show. Ravens are 1-0. It's good to have football back. Baltimore 41-23 over the Colts. For Kyle Yeomans, the new voice of the Baltimore Ravens, the Hall of Famer Rod Woodson, Alec Hildebeidel, the on-site engineer, and our producer back here at the station, Ryan Leshko. I'm Nick Testoni. 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
0: Well, the Ravens, maybe they're the best team in the NFL after one game. I mean,
1: the best team in the history of football.
0: It was a dominant.
1: Oh, how they're drinking the Kool-Aid tonight around town, huh?
0: Nick Testoni, Keith Bills on Last Call, 41-23. Well, how about this? You know, this time last year, we were not in this type of mood. Although the Ravens had the exact same scoring output because they did score, what was it, 41 points last year in a loss? Or maybe they lost 41-40.
1: Against Buffalo, yeah.
0: Yeah, so it was another offensive juggernaut type of performance this year, though, with some different pieces and a different offensive coordinator, and they moved the football all day long. The only time they really stopped was the turnover, which was a well-timed blitz there by the Colts and Lou Anarumo's defense, but outside of that, they got torched. It was the penalties, which we heard about all season or all offseason long. Can have penalties, a lot of holding, some pre-snap stuff as well, but man, the offense looked high-flying, explosive, some injuries that could concern you. The defense... interesting day if you're evaluating the defense. There's definitely a lot of good stuff you saw. They did a nice job rebounding from the first possession of the season, because the Colts just, they just found a way on third downs to pick up and pick some spots apart. But I think you'd like to see them. They closed, obviously. I think you'd like to see them maybe put up a better resistance. If the Colts are going to score when they're down multiple possessions, make them burn a little more clock.
1: Yeah, particularly in that last drive when you and I are looking like, man, they're just getting one chunk play after another. And that was a blemish. But when that is basically your only blemish opening day, and by any other metric, they just dominated the Colts today. I mean, won a turnover battle, third down battle. We call them the three T's, third downs, turnovers, time of possession. Absolutely crushed in time of possession. So they win the three T's. 505 total yards, 251. Chunk plays. I mean, four chunk plays over 30 yards to zero for the Colts. They had a couple 25-yard plays, but and they were able to close it out. You know, I thought today the best defense was the offense, to be honest with you, and it was impressive. You know, Derrick Henry gets over 100 yards again. And Lamar did have a fumble on a strip sack, which, again, was probably the only real blemish offensively with the penalties. 10 penalties for 86 yards, not good at all. But you go into a tough place to play against a good team. You know, Daniel Jones, who knows how much the Achilles was lingering? Hard to tell. You know, he's probably the only one to know. Kept Jonathan Taylor 2 yards under 100, and they controlled the game.
0: Taylor had some big runs. The turnovers, though, were huge, especially in those moments, because the Ravens picked up 14 points off of them. You had the interception from Roquan Smith. Looks like they just kind of fooled Daniel Jones with the coverage. Roquan dropped back, and maybe he just lost sight of him, made one hell of an athletic play to jump
1: tremendous
0: up and intercept
1: play.
0: It. And then Marlon Humphrey, we've seen this now for, 10 years? What, decade? He has a plethora of interceptions on his record, but man, he's known for pulling that ball out. It was the punch a couple years ago. This one was Jonathan Taylor doesn't want to go down. He's trying to finish this 13-yard screen, and Marlon just got in there and essentially took the ball from him, ripped it out, and it got loose before the knee went down. And the Ravens, that could have been a big change.
1: No question.
0: Right after, I believe, what was it, the fourth down? They got stopped somewhere around there. And
1: that's after they had a touchdown callback because of a penalty. So two hiccups there. And, you know, Jesse Minter has been talking up Marlon Humphrey all spring or all summer. He wasn't at the spring workouts all summer, that he's confident that Marlon is going to get back. Rod Woodson said that, I think, with you today. Well, actually, he said it with us on our pregame show, the local pregame show today, that Marlon is going to get back to playing at the level that we have seen so many years prior to last year. So time will tell, but that was a big play. I just thought, you know, I thought Travis Jones played a really strong game today in the interior defensive line, had two tackles for loss, which for an interior defensive lineman, without getting a sack for a tackle for loss, is pretty impressive right there. So a complete team effort. Tyler Loop, 2 for 2, hit a 58-yard field goal. Jake who, you say? Jake Moody who, are we asking right now?
0: Yeah, he was...
1: I was one of those ones that was asking, can Tyler handle the heat? And you know what? To his credit, he did handle the competition part, at least for now, real well.
0: He just keeps on coming out and saying, yeah, it's no big deal. You know, I missed that field goal.
1: You know what? I already got the whole coaching staff fired. Other than that, we're doing great.
0: I just shrug. You know, my guy's still here. Randy Brown's still here, so we're good. I feel like I got some pretty firm ground to stand on. Yeah, Loop was good today. Did knock through two big field goals, and... for as much as the offense was explosive, going up and down the field, scoring touchdowns, it was nice to see in a different tempo that Declan Doyle recognized in that possession where there was about 10 minutes left and the Colts went down and scored immediately.
1: Little change of momentum there for the first time all day for them.
0: And there was a recognition, hey, let's slow this thing down. We don't have to score a touchdown here. Points would be much needed. but let's just make sure that we hold this football and give it back to the Colts with less than, let's at least eat half of the fourth quarter clock left with a 2-possession lead. And that's what they did. They were methodical. They got into third and manageables. They handled those manageable third downs. They ran the football a lot. They kept the clock going, and they worked down to a 45-yard field goal that Loop hits. And that was really, I mean, if you go by the analytics or whatever the statistics and all the stuff says, what the winning percentage of the Colts, I'm sure it wasn't great, but that drive really sucked the life out of the building who had any belief yet left, because they got points, extended the lead, and also just kept that Indianapolis offense on the sideline.
1: Absolutely. And, you know, again, go back to that Buffalo game last year where they were up 14 in the second half, couldn't hold it because basically they were unable to do that. Derrick Henry had turned the ball over. They went 3-and-out last year. But that drive was just methodically well executed. Nothing fancy, like you said, a couple third and fives, maybe a third and six. He hits Justice Hill for one. He hits Mark Andrews for one. Mark turns his shoulder up, dives for the first down. And after that first one, I think the Ravens kind of said, okay, we can do this. We can eat the rest of this clock up. And didn't eat the whole clock up, but like you said, he got points out of it, which made it a 3-possession game with under 4 minutes, and that was basically it.
0: Yeah, and the Colts, you made a comment to me out in the newsroom. We were watching it. Jonathan Taylor is a guy that catches passes. I remember, what was that, 2021? Yeah. He caught a screen pass.
1: First series of the game went 80 yards.
0: and you blinked and he was gone. But the bread and butter, I think, what the Colts love to do is run the football, play action with Daniel Jones. And so when you jump on him early and you start to make them, you know, take the running game out of it a little bit, it does change how they want to play. And it's very similar to the Ravens with Derrick Henry, right? They want to play from ahead. They want to use Derrick Henry to beat down the team as they, you know, get a lead, maybe 2-possession lead, and just kind of squeeze the life out of you. And the Colts loves to run the football. They got a great offensive line. And they were unable to do that today pretty much from the jump after that first possession. The Ravens, I mean, look, the Colts go down, have a fantastic drive.
1: Yeah.
0: The thing that kind of was
1: right out of the gate.
0: The unfortunate part for them is they miss the extra point, the first one of the year. So you're thinking, okay, that's not a great sign from a kicker coming off of a major knee injury. But then in a blink of an eye, the Ravens are within scoring position. Zay Flowers, now we'll have to talk about what the long-term health is. He looked like a guy. He got $104 million guaranteed this offseason. He might have earned every single penny just in this game.
1: In the first quarter.
0: He was playing at a different speed than any other player out there. When he got the football, I mean, it was like hazards went up in the Colts secondary. Yeah. Like, please get him to the ground. Yeah.
1: And Rod Woodson said something with Kyle Yeomans, like, do the Colts not know that this guy was over 1,000 yards last year? They have no idea where he is. So Chung plays. Derrick Henry, 32. Zay Flowers, 54 and 49. Chris Moore had a 53-yard catch
0: on
1: and
0: a
1: run.
0: Third and five.
1: Ooh, huge play there. Chris Moore had 174
0: all-purpose
1: yards today. And Derek also had a 19-yard run. Lamar had 19 and 17-yard runs. So Mark Andrews, a 17-yard catch and run. Jacoby Lane had an 11-yard catch or 11-yard catch and a touchdown that he caught that was called back. So a lot of different guys touched the ball. A lot of different guys moved the chains. Seven players with chunk plays of 10 yards or more. Man, that's an efficient offense. Again, the only hiccup was the strip sack on Lamar. And again, the Ravens were in the process of putting that game away at that point, but it kind of just staved off the inevitable a little bit longer.
0: Yeah, it also felt like there was a couple of drives the Ravens ended up punting on that they probably wouldn't have punted if the penalties didn't come up.
1: Offensive line
0: had a lot of penalties, some false starts here and there, holding calls. Venga Ioane had two holding calls. I don't think he had one his entire senior season.
1: Not.
0: So a little bit of different here. But there were some positives. I think it's probably exactly maybe what the coaching staff wants to see from a week one win, because they played great. They won by, what was it, 3 scores. A lot of stuff to turn on the film, though, and say, hey, we are nowhere close to where we need to be if we want to win later in the season. Yeah. A lot of things to clean up.
1: No question. And you set up a good point. I mean, it's never too early to want to go in to an opposing AFC team in their own building, in this case, and beat them. And because, as you said, that's a tie. That's
0: a
1: crucial tie break down the road. Obviously, your division record is the most important, but man, that's a big win.
0: It's the type of stuff you don't think about until maybe week 8, week 9.
1: Yeah, you start to look around.
0: But we think the Colts are going to be a team that either competes for the AFC South this year alongside Houston, or, oh, I should say Jacksonville because they won it last year, or that they are going to be in the mix for a wild card. And so when you go on the road and beat the Colts, that, like, it's week one, you just think, all right, the Ravens are 1-0. They're going to go, you know, win the division if you're just a, you know, a hapless fan that's happy, feeling great right now.
1: Yeah, yeah.
0: That win is ginormous. It's in the tiebreaker category. So, you know, we talked about it also. Next week, they got the Saints. Obviously, you want to beat the Saints. But those NFC games tend to, in the long term, be a little less as far as important. Every game's important. But, I mean,
1: you
0: got to
1: win one of the two. You want to win the AFC game.
0: Yes, yes.
1: And you know, Lamar, for four or five years, he never lost to an NFC team. Changed a little bit the last couple of years. The Lions, the Rams. But we'll take our shot in the home opener next week. A day-night doubleheader, the Ravens and the Orioles. That's going to be an interesting crowd control event.
0: Yeah, well, it might be wide open at night. I don't know if you saw the Orioles got blasted.
1: Yeah, that's a good point.
0: I don't know. But anyways, we did not talk yet, and maybe we should have talked about it more. Maybe we should have opened up with the former two-time NFL MVP, Lamar Jackson, who looked
1: pretty impressive.
0: Once again, fantastic. Maybe it's just taken for granted because we see it all the time. Last year, obviously, he was hurt because the guy that showed up, even last year in that Pittsburgh game, when it really had been a little lackluster for him, I mean, when the plays, the biggest moments of the season were on the line last year, he made the plays against Pittsburgh. Like, he made the throws. He got out of the way. Today, he looked like a healthy Lamar Jackson. I mean, that third and 16, get out of a sack and somehow find the edge for a first down is just one of those plays that he's done maybe, what, 10, 15 times in his career, if not more. And every single time, it still amazes me.
1: What was amazing is you for about 2 seconds, you couldn't see him.
0: Yeah,
1: and then all of a sudden, there emerges. He was. Coming out like he went in, wore the Harry Potter invisible cloak, and all of a sudden they couldn't find him, and there he is right in front of you. And then, like you said, to know where the chains were, to keep his feet in bounds, and to get the first down, and that, I thought that just sucked the life right out of the Colts for a while. And they turned that into a touchdown, I believe, and it was a backbreaker early. No question.
0: Yeah, that was the first of the Derrick Henry touchdowns, who he ran for 144. Yeah, Lamar.
1: And was that not like a quiet 144 though? I mean, it just grinded it out. 8 to 8, 9 yards, 5, 7, 9, break one for 13, break one for 14. Also had that really well scripted or well executed screen pass to him.
0: Oh yeah, fake to him, fake the other way, and they'll go right back to him on a screenplay.
1: And that was like a no look pass from Lamar because, you know, he had to get rid of it kind of quick, and bam, turns that into a big game.
0: 24 carries, 144 yards, 3 touchdowns. The first one of the day tied him, third all time in the NFL history for rushing touchdowns, Marcus Allen. That tie lasted about, what, half a quarter, because he would add another one and another one. So now, standing alone, he trails, I believe it's what, Emmitt Smith and LaDainian Tomlinson.
1: That's pretty good company right there. He's got a long way to go to catch Emmitt, but I don't know how far he is from LaDainian.
0: I think LT's is still about 20 away.
1: That's impressive, man. He is one of the most impressive professional athletes to ever pass our way here, if not of all time. Certainly of all time, but certainly that has passed through here in Baltimore.
0: Lamar Jackson, 40 yards on the ground, really 43. He takes 3 kneels at the end of the game, so you take that off. But 40-plus yards on the ground, including a rushing touchdown. Go ahead.
1: You know, I was a really good friend of mine who is a vault of Baltimore baseball, football knowledge. I compared him to Frank Robinson in a way. When the Orioles traded for Frank Robinson, he was 31. Everybody thought he was done. But he won the Triple Crown the next year. Orioles won the World Series. And Frank played until the early 70s and was just a superstar. And Derrick Henry is 30 years old. He's 32 now. And in that kind of a stratosphere in regards to a Hall of Fame athlete that was with somebody else for so long, came here and just instantly changed the dynamic of the team.
0: I never thought of that, but that is probably the best comparison you could have, especially just how people feel about running backs. I mean,
1: yeah, they come and go, right? But not him.
0: Yeah.
1: And Jonathan Taylor, to his credit, he knocked on the door for 100 today, too. And he's right there.
0: I did cough the football up. He got the ball ripped away.
1: Man. Yes, he did.
0: Yeah, so
1: huge play.
0: 41-23, Ravens win. A lot to get into. A lot of games in the early window with a ton of points. What if I told you the Ravens scored 41 points today, and They were not the highest scoring team of the day because Chicago knocked on the door a 60 burger against the Panthers. So tons to get into. You were listening to last call.
1: Who was our offensive coordinator last year?
0: It was Declan Doyle. Yeah, Ben Johnson. Nick Testoni, Keith Mills on Last Call.
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0: Nick Testoni, Keith Mills back here on Last Call. Ravens 41, Colts 23. Phone lines, by the way, are a little bit of trouble. So they are down. But
1: we can call you if you want to text us your number. We'll call you.
0: That's a great idea.
1: So and your text line's open. So give us a text and we'll read your comments. And
0: yes,
1: I'm sure if you've watched the game, you've got some pretty good comments.
0: Maybe we'll just give Keith's personal number out and then you can call Keith and he'll just hold the speakerphone next to the microphone.
1: You know what? The way I handle IT, though, it'll be like 3 months before I call you back.
0: 410-338-1098. You can text that number, 410-338-1098, for your comments. As Ravens win 41-23 over the Colts, your overall impressions day one of Jesse Minter and his defense, Declan Doyle in the offense, Lamar Jackson, Derrick Henry, Zay Flowers. Look, let's get to some of the injury stuff. I don't know if you saw the video. Not a great look. I'm not talking about Zay Flowers. That one, the hamstring injury. You never know. Soft tissue, that could be a couple weeks. But I'm more getting into the Jacoby Lane stuff because he went back into the locker room, came back out in the street clothes, and had a big hoodie over top of both arms, almost as if he was hiding something.
1: No kidding.
0: And I believe in the press conference, nothing was confirmed by Jesse Minter, but whoever asked the question did say that he was spotted with a cast on his wrist. And
1: eventually it's going to come out, whether they were trying to hide it for that. That's a shame because he's made quite an impact in his first couple of months here in Baltimore and had a TD called back, so that's not good. Obviously, the Zay injury is what is the most alarming because, I mean, you can't have a better opener than he. You can't have a better, first quarter and a half than Zay Flowers had today. I mean, that goes back to, I think, Anquan Boldin, his first game, caught a 65-yard pass from Joe Flacco in like the third play of the game against the Steelers and then just took off in his young Ravens career. Of course, he came over from Arizona. So hopefully Zay's injury will not hamper him too long.
0: 6, 7, 8. I think we said this earlier, like 9 Ravens caught a pass today.
1: Yeah.
0: Zay led the way, 5 catches, 150 yards. Jacoby Lane did have 3 targets, 1 catch for 11 yards, had that touchdown call back because of the holding. So, you know, we talked about coming into the game. You were down Tez Walker, who was inactive.
1: Yeah.
0: Was on an injury. Yeah. And then Elijah Surratt was just a healthy scratch.
1: A healthy scratch. And obviously he'll probably see him next week.
0: We saw the elevation of Chris Moore, who got into this game.
1: Man, he might be the unsung player of the game today, if you ask me.
0: Tell you what, though. Let's just say.
1: Yeah, terrific game.
0: Let's just say Jacoby Lane, Zay Flowers not available next week. Shad Bateman's got to step up. 1 target.
1: He threw a couple good blocks on catch and runs. He was active.
0: And I think he did have a catch that came back as well.
1: Yeah, he had a nice catch that came back, which would have moved the chains.
0: Yeah. Part of a barrage of holding calls of the offensive line in that, the back half of the second, early third quarter, somewhere in there. You need him to step up the production, though, if those guys are going to miss.
1: No question.
0: Because then you're looking at, you know, Mark Andrews turns in 4 for 49 today.
1: Yeah, that's a good day. Move the chains again a couple of times on pass, catch and runs.
0: But you're looking at Hibner 1 catch, Smythe 1 catch. They're thin right now. So you could have argued that they were thin at wide out to begin with, and maybe they should have added another person, but with the injuries now kind of stacking up, and maybe Tez Walker's ready to go next week.
1: Yeah.
0: But it's still a lot of unknown with him. There's going to be a lot need to be addressed as far as the week goes on for who's going to be available for them going into a matchup. But which, by the way, is tougher than you think. The Saints played the best out of any team in the South last year down the stretch.
1: No question. And their young quarterback is learning the game.
0: Boy, he's going to need ice on him. See what he threw? 56 passes today.
1: Yeah, good point. Which is,
0: he's got to be a pitch count.
1: That is Drew Brees numbers back in the day, right? But they've always been a defensive-oriented team, and we'll see how it plays out. But, Zay Flowers has become... not just because of the salary that he got this year. He's a marquee player, man. He had 1,000 yards last year. Clearly, he is Lamar's go-to guy, and he's making play. I mean, the catch and run has become such a huge element in football that you get a guy like him who can catch and run, and half the guys in the Colts defense, they had no idea where he was.
0: I have to see where this is. I think it might have been 3rd and 12. There was a play that really shows you just how far Lamar Jackson has come. And this is like elite, elite stuff. It was all-out pressure being brought by the Colts. It was a big third down. It's man-to-man coverage. And Zay Flowers is coming out of the slot, working a little bit to his right. And that ball had to be thrown at that exact moment, in that exact location. Because if he waits any longer, not only do you get pressure on you, but the routes would have ran into each other.
1: Yeah.
0: Because Lane was going up the side. And it was just... the connection that they have, and they just, you know, it comes with playing with each other for so long, and I'm sure throwing on the fields down in Florida in the offseason. I mean, it's just top-tier elite stuff, moving the chains. And I don't know if you're Lou Anarumo looking at that as defense coordinator. I don't know how you even stop that. If you're going to get pressure on the quarterback and heat him up on third down, there's nothing you can do to stop that.
1: Nothing you can do. Sometimes you just got to tip your hat or tip your helmet in this case and say, that's just well done. That is elite players. You know, we've seen Patrick Mahomes do that kind of stuff time after time. And you just say, that's Patrick Mahomes. And you know what? That's Lamar Jackson. You know, because the critics that are still criticizing him, I just don't get it, man. What's the end game for you? What's your point? Are you just trying to get the clicks and all that stuff so people will disagree with you on social media? That's my theory. Because there's not, I mean, other than get to the Super Bowl, which is a legitimate concern, you know, if you're a Ravens fan. But I mean, what else does the kid have to do to prove he is a monumental, fantastic NFL quarterback?
0: Yeah, it looked awesome today. 410-338-1098, the text line, as the phone lines are, they're on IR right now. I do have a couple texts for you here, Keith, so you can react to it. So Tony from Rosedale, any concern with the pass rush or secondary going in against the Saints next week? The kid at QB for New Orleans threw for 430 today and can sling it. And Tyler Shuck did throw, I think it was 410, 410 yards, three touchdowns, two picks, threw the ball 56 times. I will say, I think just off the top of my head, I think New Orleans has a significantly, I don't want to say worse, but their offensive line, not as elite as the Colts. But should be interesting to see what the Shuck kid can do in year two against this Ravens defense, which, you know, played good at times today and had some really great moments taking the football away. But did let Daniel Jones throw a couple times with Alec Pierce in that fourth quarter.
1: Yeah, and Daniel Jones, again, if he was healthy as he was last year when he got off to, the 8-2 start, and man, they were almost unbeatable. I look at it that way, that, you know, those guys came, particularly after that first drive, you're thinking, man, are they going to put up 30 on this defense? And whether it was, I think Roquan said, you know, the first drive, it was on him in terms of communicating to the rest of the team. Whatever the adjustment was made and whoever made it, whether it was Anthony Weaver, Jesse Minter, Roquan, the players themselves, hats off. Again, you're going to give up some yards to Jonathan Taylor and Jones and those guys, but we'll see what this young kid can do coming in here next week. Has never played. They rarely play against the Ravens. He certainly hasn't, and they've rarely defended Lamar Jackson. So, I mean, back in the day, they were a defensive juggernaut, man, 6-8 years ago. But those days have changed. So we'll see. We'll see how they defend. Again, sometimes your best defense is an offense.
0: I'm trying to think top of my head when. This would be the third time they potentially played him. The Ravens played the Saints in Lamar's rookie year. I just can't remember if
1: every 4 years.
0: I think he went out. I think he went out though. It was his rookie year where he came in after Joe got hurt. They went and played. I think he left the game early with like a weird injury. Maybe it was a concussion or something where he just kind of got clipped up. But they have not played the Saints often. Obviously, it's once every 4 years. Yeah. So we'll see what happens. Another text line here, and again. 410-338-1098 if you want to text in. All capitals. Nobody signed this. So it's an anonymous text,
1: great.
0: But all capitals.
1: Okay.
0: Why are we still getting penalties like this?
1: Well, great question. And I'm sure Jesse Minter and Declan Doyle are going to challenge their players. The holding calls, sometimes it's interpretation with the ref. And I thought the first holding call on Iwanye was legit. I really didn't see the second one. False starts, man. It's a lot of times. That's just lack of concentration, and Colts today were at illegal formations.
0: Yeah,
1: that's just whether you're confused offensively or illegal. Maybe it's overcoaching sometimes, trying to do too much. I don't know, but it has to be addressed. No question about it. Great question. I'm sure the coaching staff's asking the same thing.
0: Yeah, I would think when they go into meetings, whether it's tomorrow or Tuesday, the number one thing they're going to talk about is penalties when it comes to the negative.
1: You know, it's like a
0: they came in bunches
1: coach.
0: Too.
1: Yeah, you coach baseball. You're a former pitcher. What's the first rule of pitching? Throw strikes, man.
0: Yeah.
1: Get ahead. It's like the first thing I hear coaches say when they say, "What's the key to the game? No pre-snap penalties. No turnovers."
0: Yeah, well, it's hard enough to beat an opponent. When you start beating yourself, you make it just that much more difficult.
1: Yeah.
0: Did think Kyle Yeomans, by the way, who talked. I think he was saying it in the last break, or actually it was after I asked him a question about the Ravens today. For the most part, the offense did do a lot of good stuff when they put themselves behind the sticks.
1: Oh, no question about it.
0: To get them back, it wasn't like, all right, I'm going to try to get it all back here. Now, a couple times they did, but on second and 18s or like, a second and 12, they did a really good job of putting it back to third manageable or even getting it all back right then and there.
1: Yeah, like the Lamar scramble was one of those.
0: And there was an Andrews 17-yard completion, which I don't know how they left him open over the middle.
1: They were 3-for-9 on third down today, which is below average, 33%. The Colts were 3-for-10. But I thought first down today for the Ravens was excellent.
0: Yeah.
1: You know, they would shorten up the down and distance right out of the gate in many, many cases. And I just thought, man, when you're looking at second and three, or you get a first down on the first play, or, you know, second and four, man, you've got defense in a tough spot, particularly with Derrick Henry back there. What do? You pack the line. I think they did that one time, and Zay had one of those big catch and runs when it looked like it was a second and, you know, three, and maybe Henry's going to get it. Boom. Next thing you know, it's a touchdown. So
0: pressure wise, early on, they got some pressure. Yeah, back half of the game, saw Trey Hendrickson almost get there. A quiet day from him. Didn't hear his name a lot.
1: Well, I watched a couple of times. He was getting hit and chipped, which I think allowed Tavis Robinson one of those sacks to go, and Travis Jones to be lethal at times in the interior of the defensive line, because, man, he was wrecking havoc in there. And maybe it was because, you know, Trey's dealing with two guys. If I'm an offensive line coach or I'm an offensive coordinator, who are you targeting on that front four or five, whatever you're going to do, three or five? Trey Hendrickson. He's got the track record.
0: Well, you know, and that could change, too.
1: And Tavis took advantage of it.
0: That could change. You
1: know? It could.
0: Me and Glenn Clark on Friday talked about, you know, potentially, is it Nnamdi Matabike making his debut at home next week?
1: I think it's going to be week three. Reading the tea leaves a couple weeks ago.
0: Go to Brazil for a debut.
1: Or maybe even week four, because Jesse Minter said last week, he goes, you put a guy on IR, and then you got to go through four games.
0: Yeah.
1: I think they're targeting week four, to be honest with you, because he has yet to hit, obviously. You don't hit in practice now anyway, so... Now, one good thing is he talked to the media. Maybe I'm wrong. Maybe he does play this week. I don't know. But I'll tell you what, Travis Jones with Calais. Calais, we got a kick out of Calais running like a loop. They call it a loop stunt, I think.
0: Oh, yeah, man. Churning butter.
1: Yeah, I think it was Roquan might have blitzed, or maybe it was Kyle Hamilton that came up the pike. And Kyle did his, I'm trying to think who might be the slowest base, like a
0: stunt coming around.
1: Yeah, but it was kind of like Tony Siragusa making a stunt coming around, like with a teammate on his back.
0: I won't say game on the line, but the chance to end the game there, 4th and 11, and they dial up some heat there. Jesse mentioned dual safety blitzes.
1: Yeah, they sent everybody, man.
0: Yeah,
1: I think they sent 8 guys on that rush.
0: Yeah, it was. We're not going to give you a chance to even read it here. And it was Jalen Hawkins who got back in there, but I believe Malachi Starks ends up with the sack. So a little aggression there. And we hadn't seen them blitz a whole lot, I don't think. There's a couple times, maybe send a fifth.
1: I thought it was pretty straight.
0: But yeah, they played pretty base defense, and that was the time they definitely, I almost felt like they were waiting for an opportunity for a knockout blow, like just to completely end it.
1: Yeah.
0: It was like, hey, when we have a chance to make sure the defense doesn't have to go back out there at all, that's when we're going to, kind of pull the thing on this grenade. And that's what they did right then and there.
1: Yeah. And having Kyle Hamilton that can do so many different things. Oh, I mean, lined up on the edge a couple times.
0: He had a QB hit earlier. That was
1: Early in the game. That was wicked, and it was legal and clean. And man, I think Jones, like, who looked over and said, "Ooh, man, number 14, keep my eye on him."
0: Yeah.
1: That's another thing when you obviously the middle linebacker always gets notice because he's a middle linebacker. But when you have now Hendrickson on the outside and Hamilton everywhere, there's three or four, and it looks like Starks is really coming into his own back there. Jalen Hawkins was a Super Bowl MVP with an interception. You got to find these guys a lot. And sometimes when they're not where you think they are, man, that's saying something.
0: Ravens win 41-23. We do have some games in action right now. It's, I haven't seen this game at all, but the Vegas Raiders apparently at halftime up 17-6 on the Dolphins. Green Bay 12, Minnesota 3, Arizona 13, Chargers 7, and the game we have on here, Philadelphia up on the Commanders 14-9. We'll give you some other scores, and we'll get to some of the sounds from today's win when we come back. Nick Testoni and Keith Mills on Last Call.
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3: Nick Testoni and Keith Mills back here on Last Call. 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As I didn't realize how maybe poorly named Last Call is right now. You can't call. But the Ravens, powered by 500 total yards and two touchdowns from Lamar Jackson, one in the air, one on the ground, and three touchdowns on the ground from this man.
4: Jackson steps backward, gives to Henry. Henry leaps over the line of scrimmage. He's got running room left inside the 10, pushes a pile into the end zone. Touchdown, King Henry, now third all-time in rushing scores, number 124 of his career.
3: Yeah, that was the second of three rushing touchdowns for Derrick Henry. Coming into the day was one behind Marcus Allen. Not only did he tie it, he passed it, cleared it third place by himself. So, man, this guy, he's going to be in the Hall of Fame no matter what one day anyways, but he just continues to impress. And if you thought... If you thought 32 is going to be not on game one. I mean, he looked
5: like the Derrick Henry who came here 3 years ago. Emmitt Smith went to what, 35, 36, I think, at a really high level. Yeah, we have to check that.
3: I hate to say that, but I actually probably played the majority of his career before I was even coherent.
5: Yeah, I mean, Emmitt was back in the early 90s, and man, he was just a tremendous player. Walter Payton did not go to Barry Sanders, I think, retired.
3: He played
5: before
3: 9 years,
5: to 30.
3: Didn't he?
5: He played the last game here in Baltimore, believe it or not. But Derrick Henry is the epitome of everything good about an athlete on the field and off.
3: Emmitt Smith played till 2004. He was a Cardinal for those last 2 years, and age 35. So you were right
5: 35.
3: There.
5: So Derek's 32 now, showing no signs.
3: Now it is interesting. Because I'm sure Emmitt Smith took great care of his body, but Derrick Henry, just with the advancements and what you can take care of your body and the research and stuff, I mean, he does have a bit of Tom Brady to him as far as the off-season regimen, and he doesn't eat dairy and he doesn't eat after a certain hour and
5: fast a lot. He was saying goes 8-10 hours without eating at all.
3: You can do that? Can you do that?
5: I've done it. I've done it a couple of times. Not only
3: sleep?
5: Because I haven't been able. I've been I'm not Derrick Henry, but
3: I'm just thinking with the size would come natural hunger as well, right? Like if you're that big, you probably want to eat a little bit more.
5: I think so.
3: So he starts year 11, year three with the Baltimore Ravens. Oh, by the way, in his first 2 years as a Raven, he ran for 1,921 yards and 1,595 yards.
5: Yeah. And everybody said last year he had a bad year because he didn't push 2,000. We look at Saquon Barkley the same way. You're not doing 2,000-yard rushes back-to-back seasons. That's never, ever happened in the NFL. He almost had 1,600 yards. Now, again, even he admitted that the blemish on last year was the fumbles. And they were crucial.
3: Yeah.
5: And no one obviously felt worse than Derek did, but... you look back on the great running backs of Jim Brown, Gale Sayers, O.J. Simpson, and right on through, Sanders and Emmitt and that, the 80s and 90 guys, Walter Payton, Tomlinson, and in this era from, the early 2000s on, to me, he's at the top of the class, man.
3: By the way, I don't know if I even said it, but Derrick Henry, as we started this whole segment, is our player of the game, brought to you by Autumn Lake Healthcare. Sorry, Ethan, I told him I was going to do that read, maybe even forgot to do it, even though I got into the segment. So Derrick Henry came into the season as well, and this will be a storyline the rest of the way. He is 10th all-time in rushing yards. So today, I don't think this has added it. Today, he ran for 144. So, I mean, he could pass Eric Dickerson as soon as next game to begin 9th. We're looking at on the C.

0: season, if he were to run for about 1,100 yards, he would get to six all-time, passing names like Eric Dickerson, Jerome Bettis, LaDainian Tomlinson, and Curtis Martin. Be awfully lofty to get past Adrian Peterson, who's sits about four, he's at 14,900. Derrick Henry comes in the year at just a little over 13,000. Yeah. So that would be tough, but well within striking distance of getting to six all time.
1: And now he's playing an extra game a year. Those guys did not have that luxury. And Jim Brown and Earl Campbell and those guys only played 14. So some of the numbers they put up, whew, that's impressive. But man, he's one of the most extraordinary athletes of this generation.
0: Yeah,
1: across the board, any sport you want to look at.
0: Yeah, and it feels like, and this is a cliche with him, but I don't even think it was today. You know, they usually say Derrick Henry, once the game gets going, especially, as the game starts to move on, that's when he really starts to kind of lay it down. Teams get tired of tackling him.
1: Yeah.
0: Man, look, he looked like he was running over people in the first quarter. I don't think you need to get going today. I mean, he felt fine.
1: And he's still got that lethal stiff arm where he doesn't even break stride in it. Even in a pack, not on the outside, his ability to shed guys is unbelievable. Bo Jackson. Earl Campbell was a guy that I saw back in the day in the 70s and 80s that did that. Like, he would just shed you without losing any kind of momentum. That's amazing. Jamal Lewis for the Ravens did that as well. I mean, Jamal was an absolute beast. If he didn't tear his knee up 8-9 years into the league, we'd be talking about him the same way, because he was one unbelievable running back when he was here.
0: And you heard the call there. Kyle says, I think in the very beginning of it, he says, Henry leaps over. When he starts to, like, get that, like, little hop step going, too, as he's going forward, and he's like a barreling truck down the highway. Like, I actually think it gets worse once he gets his feet off the ground. It's worse, because I just don't know who is standing in front of that or stopping the momentum.
1: Yeah, no, you're not stopping that. Can you imagine a 175-pound cornerback trying to do that? Jameson and I were talking about early in training camp, when it was obvious that Lamar was going to be, taking a snap from under center the majority of the time, like almost every down. And the fact now that Henry has a 3 to 4 yard head start in getting to the line of scrimmage with momentum, as opposed to kind of waiting to see what, Lamar is going to do with the read option or whatever. Think about that.
0: Yeah.
1: Jeez, a whiz, man. I know he did that in Tennessee most of the time, but whoo, man.
0: So I'll go back to the text line here. 4-0-338-1098, the text line, as phone lines are down just for this week, hopefully. And we'll be taking text, though, here for this last call. I guess last text. Noah, who did call in the preseason game, says he thinks the offense played great in the first half. Henry, 3 TDs, Zay Flowers, 150 yards. And Loop was great to see him make 2 field goals. I was upset, though, that the lane did not get the touchdown, because it got called back. Yeah. But he thinks they need to get off to a better start in the second half next weekend, after halftime down the line, as better teams that'll be an issue, and penalties need to stop with the stupid stuff like false start.
1: Yeah, I mean, that's absolutely, of course. We've been talking about that since the show started. No doubt about it. And hopefully, as time goes on, you polish up your execution a little bit more, and those penalties are become less and less. You're going to have a couple every now and then. They had, I thought, a way too many today.
0: Yeah, 10.
1: And it hamstrung drives and cost them a touchdown.
0: Next text here. How about Gwynn, center? Had a good first start.
1: Hey, listen, you gave up, you're going to give up a couple sacks. But when you put up 500 yards of total offense in an NFL game, your offensive line did something really well, which is block. Whether it's pass protecting, or they're still a vaunted run block, at least today, run blocking unit. Because Henry, Hill, Lamar didn't get all those yards by breaking tackles every 3 yards, There were some really good holes out there today.
0: Next here, Jerry said the hay is in the barn when time expired. Today, Kyle said fire up the band. Is that Kyle's thing?
1: Sounds like it. You were saying you talked to him about it?
0: Yeah, that is his thing. I don't know if he wants to. I think at some point he'll be on air and kind of give the full story of why that's his call. So I don't want to take that story from him, but that is his call. And he also told me he doesn't want it to be. Jerry would say when it was like the ceiling play.
1: Right.
0: Kyle is it's when the triple zero is on the clock.
1: Yeah.
0: Which always isn't, by the way, triple zeros doesn't mean the game's over, as the Michigan Wolverines proved a couple weeks ago.
1: Yes. Well said. When did a signature call like that become vogue? I mean, when was that like the hip thing to do? Because when I
0: ain't the beer cold?
1: Well, the iconic of all time is "Do You Believe in Miracles?" Yes, Al Michaels, and that was the Olympic hockey call when they beat the Russians. That's the first time I'd ever kind of heard anything like that.
0: You know, because I never really heard him, but I had the bobblehead, the Chuck Thompson bobblehead.
1: Oh, ain't the beer cold?
0: Yeah, that's got to be.
1: Yes, great point. Well, he would say it for like a 3-run home run in the third inning if it was a big win or a grand slam. Ain't the beer cold?
0: I guess
1: and
0: the beer is
1: go to war,
0: cold.
1: Miss Agnes. There were his two right there. And I never met Miss Agnes. And I have no idea who she is, but man, she got a lot of pub from Chuck Thompson.
0: Jimmy Mack here. How do you think our old friend Johnny Harbaugh? Johnny Harbaugh and the Giants will do tonight against Dallas.
1: You know, we'll see. How's your quarterback going to play? You know, you would think Dak Prescott is got a pretty good firm hold on his position. But you know what? Again, he's used to playing a Giants team that's been coached by a lot of other guys in the last 10 years. John Harbaugh has had a lot of success against Dallas, to be honest with you.
0: Yeah, yes.
1: When he was here.
0: Vice versa, though, the Giants in the last decade have had almost no success against the Cowboys. So we'll see what happens. It'll be interesting. I'll tell you what. It's appointment TV for, I think, some of us in Baltimore.
1: No question.
0: It's going to be very odd. Even though it's been a while and we've seen other stuff, it's going to be very interesting to see John Harbaugh in a different different colors. I don't know if you saw this, and I think this will air the full thing will air tonight, because I think it's fascinating. John Harbaugh, 18 years as a coach of the Baltimore Ravens, now is with the New York Giants. Mike Tomlin, 19 years of the Pittsburgh Steelers, is now a part of that,
1: NBC crew, yeah.
0: Yeah, This Night in Football, or TNIF is whatever, I can't remember what it stands for, but that crew, the NBC crew,
1: yeah,
0: they released a little snippet of it. They had a sit down.
1: Oh, yeah, with him and Mike.
0: Yeah, John and I want to see that full
1: thing.
0: Oh,
1: no question about it.
0: Because it's really fascinating. Now they're in different spots. One's coaching a different team. One's in a media role. I wouldn't count Mike Tomlin out from getting another coaching job.
1: No question about it. He's been coaching so long, he forgot what it was like not to coach. He says, I'm really enjoying myself.
0: Yeah, maybe
1: and
0: that.
1: And my family.
0: You know, who's the coach before him? Bill Cowher. I think he probably thought he was going to coach again, but then he got into the media stuff, and you're off. Maybe gives you some perspective on stuff. But
1: and you can stay involved.
0: Yes. My point of the whole thing is I am very fascinated to see that full interview, those two sit down, have a conversation just from their perspectives, because...
1: and you know, every time I've had a talk with John about Mike Tomlin, it's all they have, you know, a lot of coaches, like Justin Minter was talking about some of his coaches, some of the younger coaches that he's bonded with. Those guys have a lot of respect for each other. They've come through the ranks together, the younger guys around the league, coaching in a variety of different ways, a variety of different teams, college, professional, and a variety of different roles. But Mike and John are unique in that, man, they're in the same division for almost 20 years. And you got to go back to the days of, you know, Tom Landry and Bill Parcells, not so much Parcells with Landry, but just that those guys that stuck around for 10, 12 years. You don't see it too often because you got to win.
0: Yeah.
1: If you don't win today in 2 years, man, you're out. You are out. It doesn't matter your reputation.
0: Well, we'll talk about what happened around the rest of the AFC North when we come back. And we still have our game breakdown as well as the play of the game ahead here on Last Call.
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0: Big Test Tony, Keith Mills back here on Last Call. Ravens win their opening game in 2026 over the Indianapolis Colts. 41 points put up on the board for Baltimore, 23 for Indianapolis. So a going away win there for them. The text line 410-338-1098 as the phone lines are down for this week. But you can text in 410-338-1098. Real quick, let me jump around what happened today on the scoreboard, especially with the AFC North games. Boy, this game felt like it was a... I just remember looking at the 1 o'clock window, and it's almost like they played... This Cleveland-Jacksonville game was played with a pitch clock.
1: Yeah, yeah,
0: because this thing
1: point
0: was over real quick. 34-10, Jacksonville over Cleveland. Deshaun Watson, 16-22, 205, a TD, a pick. They did not run the ball well. This was a gashing. Trevor Lawrence, how about 18-23, 245, four touchdowns. Bashal Tutin, 15 carries, 66 yards. It was a beatdown, and it was over quickly. Pittsburgh, they don't ever really win pretty, but they win 20-13 over the Falcons. If you were unaware, the Falcons at the beginning of the season did name Tua their starter. Tua got hurt in practice. So leading into today, it was actually Cooper Rush who got the start for the Falcons. 12-22, 143, one touchdown, two picks. Rodgers threw the ball 40 times, just one touchdown,
1: ooh,
0: though.
1: 40 times.
0: They did not
1: play. Run the ball at all?
0: 10 carries, 46 yards for Jaylen Warren. So overall, for the rushing department, only about 60, 65 yards for the old Pittsburgh Steelers. So not a great day offensively. Really, the thing that turned this one was a pick six by TJ Watt. So Steelers win, Browns lose, and then in the Cincinnati game, ends up being a 33-27 final. The Bengals 1-0. Buccaneers turned the ball over a ton today. You had, I think it was a couple of fumbles that ended up making it. Four turnovers for Tampa Bay. Four turnovers, ooh, in the end, and Baker Mayfield didn't throw a pick.
1: Wow.
0: Four turnovers.
1: Fumbles? All fumbles?
0: Yes.
1: Man,
0: so they put the ball on the turf a lot, and that was really what ended up being the issue. Baker Mayfield, three fumbles, three lost. Bucky Irving lost a fumble. Brutal day. And so that was really the difference as the Bengals win 33-27. Some of the other big games, Detroit beat New Orleans in overtime, 31-30. Ravens will see those Saints next week. Buffalo, oh my goodness. I don't know if you saw this. This was a back-and-forth game in Houston, 36-31, Buffalo wins. Kamari Lassiter had a ball in his hands to intercept Josh Allen to end the game. He drops it. The very next play, touchdown for Buffalo. It was a long strike to Josh Palmer, 34 yards. So there's still time left. Texans go all the way down the field. They have 20 seconds. It's like second and goal from the 8. They take a sack. They use a timeout. The next one, strip sack, ball game. So Houston loses that one.
1: Well, that's a killer.
0: Just going through some other finals here. Chicago 59 over Carolina 59-37. Defense optional game out there in Carolina today. Sanford, oh, that's from the other day. And then you have the Jets over the Titans 23-10. Currently going on. Arizona 13, Chargers 7 as they begin, or they get in the back half of the third quarter there. Miami is trailing the Raiders in Vegas 17-13, and it's at halftime as Green Bay is up on Minnesota 19-10. I will say the debut, or what would have been the debut for Kyler Murray, cut short, was knocked out unconscious.
1: Yeah, I saw that.
0: Left
1: wow.
0: a concussion, so it was Carson Wentz out there.
1: Hey, we got Jameson Hensley on the line.
0: Oh, really?
1: Yeah. From Indianapolis. J-Mo, how are you, buddy?
13: Doing well. I mean, it's a lot of things happened in week one. It kept me very busy out here today.
1: No question about it. Nick?
0: Yeah, look, Jameson, I mean, it was, I remember going to do the halftime show, and it felt like I had enough stuff to talk about for the entire game. I was surprised there's still a half of football left. But we heard all offseason. Explosive is what this this Declan Doyle offense is going to be, and I mean maybe it's Derrick Henry, maybe it's Zay Flowers, but those guys were the definition of explosive today.
13: Yeah, and you know it was funny because in talking to a lot of players this week, you know we were kind of asking them, are you intrigued in what this offense is going to look like, because none of the starters played in the preseason, or a lot of starters didn't play in the preseason, and you know we talked to Derrick Henry and Lamar. During the weekend, they both said, oh, no, we know what this is going to look like. It's just that you guys might not, but we have a pretty good idea. And boy, did they do. I mean, first play action with Lamar, you know, hitting Zay Flowers deep down the field. Then you have towards the end when Zay and Jacoby Lane both were sidelined with injuries. You have Lamar throwing it up to Chris Moore for 53 yards to set up the score that really sealed the game. So, they talked about explosives. They talked about how they wanted to stretch the field and get these chunk plays, and they certainly did today. They had 5 plays today where they gained at least 20 yards, yeah. And I believe the points they scored today, it was the most in week one. You have to go back to that 2019 season opener in Miami,
0: yep.
13: Where Lamar put, I think, 59 up on the Dolphins. So very, very good start for the Ravens.
1: Yeah, Ravens with 7 guys with plays of 10 yards or more. Man, that's quite a bit. J-Mo, you mentioned the injuries. Any late word on Zay Flowers, or did you see him after the game? Any? I know they're not going to say a lot, but what is the consensus there?
13: Yeah, did not see Zay or Jacoby Lane in the locker room after the game. We asked Jesse Minter about both of those players. He didn't have an update, but he said they're going to have to look at some things to see how they're going to address that room going forward. And it really, depending on the severity of the Zay Flowers injury, I think will determine whether the Ravens have to go out and add a veteran player. I mean, this is an injury that he suffered in training camp. He missed 2 weeks with that left hamstring injury, and they felt by giving him 2 weeks, it really would help him out going into the season. But you could just see that it was, you know, late in about 5.5 minutes left in the game when Sauce Gardner was trying to pull him down, you just saw Zay kind of grab that.
1: Oh,
13: and
1: man.
13: This is going to be an injury that I would be very surprised if we would see him next week, because with hamstring injuries, if you push in with these strains, if you push hard coming back and you come back too soon, then it could be really, I mean, you could really damage that hamstring, and that could mean, you know, you could miss the whole season. So I think they're going to be very cautious with this. My guess would probably be at the very least a couple of weeks. With Jacoby Lane, we did see him on the sideline during the game. He had his right arm underneath his hoodie, so you couldn't tell whether they had a cast on it or not. But that looked pretty serious when the Ravens ruled him out pretty immediate once he wasn't on that sideline to start the second half. So, you know, with Jacoby Lane, a promising rookie, number 3 wide out for them, he could also be out for probably even a more extended period than, say, Flowers. So the only healthy wide receivers the Ravens have right now, I mean, you're looking at Rashad Bateman, their number two wide receiver, who only had one targeted pass, zero catches. You have Chris Moore, who was just elevated from the practice squad. You have LaJonte Wester, who's primarily a returner. But you do have Elijah Surratt. He's a rookie fourth-round pick who was a healthy scratch today. So maybe that means he gets more some playing time going forward against the Saints. But right now, the wide receiver room, which everyone had a lot of excitement for and a lot of reasons for that, certainly took a big hit.
1: Yeah, Tez Walker on that list, too, of injured guys. Yeah. So, man, they're beat up pretty bad. Jameson Hensley probably get a 10-day contract, go out there and run some some Z routes or X routes or whatever you call them.
0: J-Bo, I was just going to say, follow up with that, Tez Walker, that was a late addition in the week. Is that something maybe he could be available next week?
13: Possibly. He was kind of limited throughout the week. He had been – this is an injury that actually occurred last week. And so he started out, I think, on Tuesday, the first practice of the week. He was running on a side field. He didn't even practice with them. Thursday came back. Friday was limited as well. But it's a groin injury, another injury that you don't want to really rush anybody back. You don't want to cause it even further damage. But I think they felt good about Tez towards the end of the week. I think he could be in the mix next week.
1: J-Mo, let's go back. I know we'll give you a couple more questions. We know you got to run, but fourth quarter, the Colts score to go from a three possession game to a two possession game. A lot of time left, like 11 minutes, I guess it was. And Nick and I are thinking, this looks a little familiar, like last year. Let's see how the Ravens handle this time. And they carve out Nick, 6.5 minute drive.
0: Yeah, 6:14. And really, I just think, just taking over the question, it was a nice change of pace where they had been scoring at a rapid rate, but Declan Doyle, in his first game calling plays, seemed to know when to pull back the throttle a little bit, to just considering the game type of circumstance.
13: Yeah, and I mean, that's been a major point of emphasis.
1: Yes, it has.
13: I mean, if you didn't think it was, I mean, every time you hear Jesse talking to the guys, he kind of, his mantra this year has been, be the best when your best is needed. And he does mean that he wants the same effort every play, just because, so then when you get into the fourth quarter, it's not any different. You're just putting it, but to see them finish the way they did was pretty impressive, just because so many times, I mean, I think the Ravens over the past 5 years, they led the NFL in blown leads in the last 5 minutes of a game. And so they wanted, not to put everything on John Harbaugh, but they wanted a different voice in there. And a big point was, how do you finish games? And I thought it was a very good step for the Ravens today just by doing that. And when you start doing that and doing it repeatedly, that starts to build in the confidence. And I think that's what happened so many times over the years. It was just that, when you blow a certain amount of leads, then it causes doubt in your mind. And I think by coming out, the Jesse Minter era, new start, and going out there and closing a game out like that, it really does instill a lot of confidence in this team.
0: We're talking to ESPN's Jameson Hensley. What was your evaluation of the defense today? There's obviously some really good moments, and this should be kind of their bread and butter. They have Lamar Jackson, but Jesse Minter is calling the defense as the head coach. And it was a bit of a mixed bag today from the defense. It does end up with an impressive win, a couple turnovers, but there were some spots where, it looked a little easily late there for the Colts, specifically on that one last touchdown drive for them.
13: Yeah, well, I mean, Kyle Hamilton after the game said it was a C+. That's how he graded everything.
1: That's legit. I agree with that.
13: He did add, though, that C's still get degrees. So that's
1: especially when the offense puts up 45 points.
13: Exactly. But yeah, I mean, the good part of this game, for the defense, one, to rebound from giving up that touchdown on that first drive. I mean, that's not what you want to do to start off the Jesse Minter era. Roquan Smith even talked about that. They were kind of surprised by how the Colts attacked them. They thought it was going to be a lot more, Jonathan Taylor at them early on. So it kind of kept them off kilter a little bit. But then after that, I mean, they kind of settled down for a little while. And two turnovers, not only did they get two turnovers, but both of those turnovers led to touchdowns. And I thought the Marlon Humphrey one, that looked like, Marlon Humphrey of old, going in there and ripping the ball away. You need that type of aggressiveness and to go out and attack offenses and get those turnovers. So, yeah, I think they still gave up a lot more plays than they would like to. And I think the film isn't going to be great when they watch play by play. But it was good enough to win. And by creating those turnovers, they did play a big part in helping that win.
1: All right, J-Mo, we appreciate it, buddy. Thank you for your time. You're back on the air with us tomorrow night, right?
13: No, it'll be Thursday night.
1: Oh, New York's got a game tomorrow. That's right. My mistake.
13: That's okay. Believe me, I have to keep it in my calendar, Keith.
1: listen, at least you have one. All right, partner. We appreciate it. As always, great job.
0: Yeah, thanks, Jameson.
13: Thank you so much.
0: Jameson Ensley of ESPN. Ravens win 41-23. We'll get a game breakdown and get back to your text when we come back here on Last Call.
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0: Thanks for starting. Keith Mills back here on Last Call. Ravens 1-0 after a 41-23 win over the Indianapolis Colts. I have no idea where the emotions still land. I actually asked my dad this question the other night. He would have been. So they left him what, 83?
1: Left in 84.
0: So 83
1: was their last season.
0: Yeah. Okay. Yeah. So he would have been, I guess like a teenager, roughly teenager. Like, do the emotions still?
1: No. That ship has sailed.
0: You don't think there's somebody sitting there in the middle of it right now?
1: My good buddy Mark Stumpf is listening today. He listens to us all the time. He and I and his brother and his dad and my family, we went to like 15, 16 Super Bowls together. And at that time, you despised the Washington Redskins, and the Colts were gone. And, you hated the Colts. But now, those days are over. The Colts have been in Indy longer than they were in Baltimore. Getting the new team back, obviously, was crucial. And the fact that the Ravens have won two Super Bowls eased a lot of that. But most of the old diehard, like my dad, his dad, are all gone. They're passed away. That generation lived with it until they all passed. Mine's the next generation. We got over it. They're still unhappy the way it happened, but it's old news.
0: Ravens
1: in my
0: win.
1: Opinion, I could be wrong.
0: I was just thinking there's somebody out there going, no.
1: Yeah, I mean, you don't know what you're talking about. You're a homer. I got that the other day at the Oilers game. You're a homer. I'm like, yeah, you know what? Vince Bagley was a homer for 40 years, and that's okay by me.
0: 4-0-3-3-8-10-98 Ravens win. A couple more texts rolled in here. This one, I think going back to the announcers having a famous call. Dandy Don Meredith, turn the lights out, the party's over.
1: Oh man, that you missed it. You've got to go back and YouTube that crew. Cosell, Meredith, and Frank Gifford. Oh man, they redefined what it meant to broadcast a game.
0: Seeing Loop be consecutively accurate was great to see, especially the deep boot.
1: Yeah, that was good.
0: Also, Rose interception was a thing of beauty.
1: Yeah, you were right. And Rod even talked about this, that he deked Daniel Jones, gave him one look, backed up, and put that big paw out. Unfortunately, came right back down to him. That was not an easy interception.
0: Did Jesse Minter get a Gatorade bath from the team for his first win?
1: Good question. Haven't seen the locker room video yet that the Ravens will put out a little bit
0: That'll
1: later.
0: Be in Ravens Wired.
1: Oh, no question. They every time under Harbs that the Ravens won, they put out the, you know, the condensed form of the speech that he gives to the locker room and the celebration. I would assume they're going to do that tonight as well.
0: Well, Roquan Smith did have a quote or a comment here about the celebration. So here was Roquan asked, what was the locker room like after the first win for your head coach?
3: Yeah, it was awesome, man. It was awesome in there. You should have been in there. You wasn't in there? Oh, man, you missed out. But it was awesome. Congrats to him on his first win and, you know, our first win of the season, starting the year off in a good way.
4: What did it look like?
3: It looked like a lot of dudes in there, shirts off, sometimes in boxers, sometimes with shoulder pads, and, you know, every guy saying something, game balls being given out, and just a bunch of happy guys and happy about the victory and knowing that we got to keep building. So that's how I would describe it.
0: Shoulder pads?
1: I'm not sure that boxer visual was something I wanted to take with me tonight.
0: I was also thinking, I didn't play football, but I'm pretty sure, isn't the first thing that comes off the pads?
1: Yeah,
0: I played
1: high school football. Some guys might have had to get, the taping cut off or whatever. Depends on how quick he did the celebration. Usually, it's all off, and the guys are usually shirts off or a t-shirt and their football pants on. That's what you usually see. But
0: I always see some of those, especially even like the younger kids these days. Towson High School got off to a 2-0 start, by the way.
1: Oh, there you go. There you go.
0: But I always notice, you know, when you're given the school equipment and it's not even the best equipment like the NFL guys get, there's always guys struggling to get out of those pads. They need like someone to help them get it on.
1: Well, I played the mid-70s and we had those huge pads at the original, you know.
0: Probably like, looked like the fridge.
1: Yeah, it was like, I called them the Earl Campbell pads. Yeah. They're bigger than your helmet, you know. And so you wanted to get... you wanted to get rid of those things right out of the gate. You wanted those off when you got in the locker room.
0: Oh,
1: but
0: let's quickly go through our game breakdown as the Ravens and the Colts met up here. Early start for the Colts. They put together a nice drive, converted on a couple third downs with Josh Downs, 25-yard reception, 11-yard catch, converted on a pair of third downs. Jonathan Taylor working his way inside, and he would get into the end zone. Made it 6-0. Extra point missed. So it stayed 6-0. Ravens, first offensive play of the year, Zay Flowers.
5: It's a bootleg on the play action. Lamar Jackson deep over the left side. It's Zay Flowers at the 30. Cuts back inside. Zay Flowers at the 10. Inside the 5. The ball pops
23: into the
5: end zone. They call him down at the 3-yard line. The Baltimore Ravens offense on the opening play from scrimmage. Hit a 49-yarder inside the 5, and he is certainly down before that ball popped free as we take a look at it on our monitor.
0: And maybe it was a good sign of things to come when the first two plays you have a 49-yard return by Chris Moore and then a 42-yard return by Chris Moore and a 49-yard reception to Zay Flowers.
1: That's a quick way to pick up 70, 80 yards, isn't it, and be in scoring range.
0: Now, they did have I think it was a false start there up near the goal line.
1: But they
0: line.
1: Overcame that one.
0: They did. And it was Lamar Jackson. All the talk, is he still going to run? Is he still mobile? Because last year he didn't look good. Even though he said he was hurt, for some reason people don't take his word for it. Well, he looked fine on this play. It was a little read option, the kind of the offensive style of old. And he pulled it, and he was not going to be beat to the edge of the pylon.
5: They turn. Jackson keeps it himself on the read. He is all alone into the end zone. Lamar with a statement on his opening drive walks it in for six. Touchdown, Ravens.
0: Now, Keith, you've been probably working football games for a long time, but I'm sure you've had some times where you're sitting there with a group of friends, maybe some family watching a football game. Rod Woodson is the guy who just makes the comments in the back of the room. I mean, even in there, that's a touchdown. Plays hasn't even developed yet.
1: You bring up a great point. There's always a guy.
0: He's like, yeah, that's
1: says
0: holding.
1: It that way,
0: that's
1: too.
0: Holding.
1: Yeah, I love when Rod sees a play and goes, oh, come on, come on. Oh, come on. I wish I had a dollar for every time Rod used the word leverage in his evaluating of the defensive secondary.
0: Ravens would take the lead with the extra point, 7-6. Ensuing Indianapolis drive, Roquan Smith, we just heard from him, one of the bigger plays of the game. First turnover of the season for the Ravens defense.
5: Second and 12 from the 27-yard line. Jones throws, tipped by Roquan Smith, and intercepted at the 31-yard line. Roquan went up to get it. It came back down with the football. The first takeaway for the Ravens defense in 2026.
0: Yeah, that interception would set up the Ravens into some good field position. They would begin it from the 32-yard line on a just incredible play by Lamar Jackson on 3rd and 16. It looked like he had been swallowed up and sacked by two Colts defenders, and he emerges from the pack, still up on his feet, and somehow finds the first down yardage.
5: Lamar, swarmed behind the line of scrimmage, somehow comes out on top, and he's got running room. Lamar takes off, 30, 25, out of bounds. He's got the first down right at the marker at the 21-yard line. Lamar Jackson disappeared into a pile and comes out and picks up 17 to move the chains.
0: Yeah, so the drive stays alive, and that would lead to Derrick Henry from the 4-yard line.
5: Henry the tailback, two tight ends in tight on both sides. Actually, 13 personnel. Turn and give. Lamar gives to Derrick Henry, and he'll walk into the end zone. Had a huge hole up front for a Ravens touchdown.
0: Career rushing touchdown number 123, tying Marcus Allen, third all-time in NFL history. Ravens take a 14-6 lead. Now, the ensuing defensive series, Tavius Robinson picks up a sack. Daniel Jones loses 8, sets up a 3rd and 16, and the Colts just kind of play the field position game as they hand it off to Jonathan Taylor, so it leads to a punt, and Zay Flowers came alive. 17-yard reception. There was a Ronnie Stanley false start that set up a 3rd and 12, but Zay Flowers picks up 18. Eventually, they move the football down. This would be right inside the red zone. Penalties really derailed the progress, and they still had a 4th and goal from the 3-yard line, unable to make it work, but the Ravens get the football back after the defense was able to force another punt, and Zay Flowers, boy, what a day he had. This would be your play of the game, brought to you by Autumn Lake Healthcare.
5: Ravens leading 14-6. Empty backfield. Lamar, sidearm, slings it. It's complete to Zay Flowers to the 35-30. Breaks back to the left. He's got a blocker in front. Dives for the end zone. Touchdown, Ravens! 54 yards for Zay Flowers, who weaved in and out of traffic to find Pater.
0: 21-6 now for Baltimore. Zay Flowers would have one more possession before he would leave with a hamstring injury, and that'll be a big talking point this upcoming week for the Ravens. But he finishes 5 catches, 150 yards, and a touchdown. Colts trying to get some momentum back. Marlon Humphrey does what he's done very well his entire career here, forced turnover.
5: Daniel Jones, screen left to Taylor at the numbers. 35-40, Taylor up to the 45-yard line.
6: Ball out.
5: Ball free. Marlon Humphrey jumped on top of it. Did he hold on? We're waiting for the indication from the officials on what could be the second takeaway for the Ravens defense. They're sifting through the pile. The Ravens defense think they have it, and they do. Humphrey with the strip and the recovery on the near side from Jonathan Taylor. It's Ravens football again.
0: Yeah, just a couple plays later after a turnover, Derrick Henry once again.
5: Jackson steps backward, gives to Henry. Henry leaps over the line of scrimmage. He's got running room left inside the 10. Pushes a pile into the end zone. Touchdown, King Henry. Now third all time in rushing scores, number 124 of his career.
0: Yeah, I made it 28-6. We're still in the first half as the Ravens were pouring it on. Baltimore would get another possession. It was the big turnover caused by Arden Key of the Colts, a strip sack of Lamar Jackson, set up short field position. Jonathan Taylor punches in his second touchdown of the day. So it made it 28-13. Ravens had one more possession in the first half. They would get it down into field goal range. Tyler Loop, a good moment for him confidence-wise. Didn't have the best preseason coming off the end of last year. But as time expires in the first half from 57, a new career high.
5: Eckley to hold. Good snap, good hold. This one is up, and it's got distance right down the middle. Tyler Loop drills it from 57 yards out as time expires in the first half. Baltimore 31, Indianapolis 13 at the break.
0: Yeah, 31-13, 31 points in the first half for the Ravens, and they're getting the ball first, but the offense, penalties really kind of derailed the first couple of possessions. The Ravens go scoreless in the third quarter. Colts did get a field goal from Spencer Strader, so it's now 31-16. Ravens have the football into the fourth quarter now. A huge third and five with no Jacoby Lane out there, no Zay Flowers out there, trying to just kind of shut down the momentum that was being built by Indianapolis. And Chris Moore, elevated off the practice squad, comes away with a ginormous 53-yard catch.
5: Low snap to Lamar. Steps up, lofts it, has Chris Moore downfield, hits him on the money at the 40, inside the 30, and he's tackled out of bounds inside the 20-yard line at the 19. Chris Moore off the practice squad, making play after play in week one.
0: And that would lead to Derrick Henry making it a third touchdown, a trifecta, as the King found the end zone.
5: We're trying to close this out. Turn and give. Henry works outside. It's a foot race, and he'll win it. The third touchdown of the day for Derrick Henry. It's a King's hat trick, and the Ravens find the end zone again.
0: 38-16, Baltimore would concede another touchdown to Indianapolis. A Tyler Warren 9-yard touchdown reception. That's when they slowed it down a little bit, put together a 10-play, 45-yard, 6-minute drive that led to a Tyler Loop field goal to make it 41-23. At this point, the Colts, pretty much on life support, needed a lot of points and not a lot of time to do so. But on a 4th and 11, it was a dual safety blitz. They really brought the house. Malachi Starks pretty much ended it.
5: Here's a 4th down drive. Back to throw! He's not going to get it away! Malachi Starks and Jalen Hawkins, both in the backfield off the safety blitz, force the turnover on downs.
0: Ravens offense trots out, and they would pick up one first down before getting into victory formation, and that's how it ends. 41-23, Ravens beat the Colts, advance to 1-0, and that is your game recap brought to you by AutoStream. When we come back, we'll get to more of your texts. Again, phone lines down today. So 410-338-1098 if you want to text into the show. 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
11: The opener obviously sort of feels like that first real opportunity to be the type of team we want to be. We got a lot of things we can clean up and get better at. We give the Colts a lot of credit. It's a good football team. But I'm really proud of our guys, man. Our offense started off on fire. Declan Doyle did an amazing job. Lamar, all the guys, Derrick Henry, our offensive line, Zay Flowers. Defensively, you know, I thought I didn't do a great job on the first drive. Had us on our heels a little bit, and then I felt like we really settled in on defense. Did some good things, attacked the football, played well.
0: That was Jesse Minter on the season opener. Interesting comments there, Keith, as Jesse says in there. He thought, you know, it was a great opportunity, good win, but he said, you know what? I don't think I put us in the best position on that opening drive, put us on our heels a lot. That was what he said. And of course, he is calling the defense as the head coach as well.
1: And Roquan alluded to the fact that the Colts confused them a little bit in regards to how they were attacking with the pass instead of the run. They know what the strategy was. I'm not so sure we do, but good for Jesse to do that, you know, take a little heat off his team. But with that said, though, the other interesting decision he made, which didn't turn out well, was the going for it, fourth and goal from the three, I guess it was, and they didn't make it. A field goal would have put them up three scores early in the game. And I think it would have been three scores, if I'm not mistaken.
0: Would have made it 17 at the time?
1: Yeah, 17-6. Yeah, 17-6. Yeah, it would have given them, an extra two scores. So obviously it did not affect the outcome, but having great confidence in his offense. It didn't work, but, you tip your hat and say, hey, man, go for it early in the year and see what happens.
0: Yeah, maybe it was a part of it as well, was that they felt early on that they were not going to be stopped very often by Indianapolis. So they're here. They might as well cash in for seven. To speak, though, the Colts known as a run first team. Jonathan Taylor is a fantastic back. Just got another contract extension on top of the one he already had. That was big. And they came out pass, pass, pass, pass, pass, pass, pass, and then a run finally. So I think that is what they're also talking about, where they expected hey, this is Jonathan Taylor we're talking about. And Indianapolis came out and passed the ball seven straight times to start the game.
1: And it worked.
0: Yeah.
1: You know, and he moved right down the field. So, unless you're going to stop them, I thought Taylor would get the first carry or at least the second or third down as well, or second or fourth carry as well, but it didn't happen. With that said, though, they used him as a play action golf a little bit with him, which, probably froze the linebackers, I'm sure, maybe the safeties, but... sometimes you can overthink it early in the season and try to do too much. Sometimes you might want to stick with what works. Obviously, Declan Doyle had a lot of faith in what Lamar could do with his offense. And again, when you put up 500 yards of offense in an NFL game, some teams it takes three games to do that. When you do it in one game, the first game, against a Colts team that had upgraded their defense and still has a stout defensive line, I like this kid, Arden Key. He's been around him. He signed a big contract with him, I think, a couple years ago. And Sauce Gardner, who a couple years ago was the man in the secondary. But the Ravens just ate them alive today.
0: Yeah,
1: pick your poison.
0: Yeah,
1: intermediate passing game, running game. Lamar keeping it for a couple of times, but man.
0: And there's nothing over the top, but they had a lot of room to run in, 15 to 20 yards away from the line of scrimmage and away, like, open areas going across the field. I've already seen it on social media, all the compilation of scoreboards of Ravens when they led two possessions in the fourth quarter, end up losing those games.
1: We talked about it. You and I did.
0: So Jesse Minter asked, how did he feel that they were able to close this out? They didn't just win by two possessions and keep it that way. They won by three.
11: You talk about being finishers and closers. It's obviously stuff we spent a lot of time on. And defensively, I thought we did a great job there. The guys wanted to
12: wanted to run the call that we ran on fourth down. So that was really cool to see them like, hey, let's run this. Let's get it. And then our offense, just to be able to grind that thing out. I thought the O-line really took over. Derek, obviously, all the guys, Lamar just running the operation. And so anytime you can end the game with the ball in a six-minute drive with a big lead like that, it's really cool.
1: Yeah. Coaches love to talk about complementary football. And what that means is how the offense, if the defense does something, how the offense responds and really takes advantage of what the defense just did, or vice versa. And at the end of the half, Tyler Loop kicking that 58-yard field goal. Complementary football to what the defense and offense did up until that point from the kicking game. But that situation at the end of the game that you and I talked about, after they scored and then the Ravens answered with that seven-minute drive or whatever it was, that's complementary football. That's really supporting the other two phases of the game in the best way possible by executing, and the other team can't do anything about it.
0: Yeah, no doubt about it. Going back to the text line here, Brian texting in, is it me or did King Henry gain some weight? He just seemed to have a way getting through the line. Thanks for taking my text.
1: Boy, he looks the same to me. He was lethargic getting through the line? I mean, he rushed
0: for 100. I think
1: bulldozing people.
0: Yeah, that's
1: what he always does. I mean, maybe he did. I don't know. Maybe he picked up an extra 3 or 4 or 5. I don't know. What's he weighing in now? 240?
0: Are those things ever accurate? We have no idea.
1: I don't know. I mean, he looks the same to me, to be honest with you.
0: He's
1: a big man.
0: If I could break it away from the Ravens for a second. You saw me shaking my head a second ago.
1: Yeah.
0: I looked up here right before we came back. Ladd McConkey took a shot. He's back in the locker room. That's
1: your man, right?
0: That's my guy, my little lad. He just got clobbered by one of the defensive backs for Arizona.
1: Not the first McConkey to play in the NFL. Phil McConkey played for the New York Football Giants when they won the Super Bowl. Naval Academy alum. One of the great players in Navy history. As a matter of fact, Eli Heidenreich, now at the Steelers, broke his all-time receiving record last year for Navy.
0: Do we think there's a relation?
1: There is not. I checked it out.
0: Okay.
1: Is not a relation.
0: I mean, that's one of those names. It's not like a Smith.
1: It's rare. And unless he's a great uncle, second generation removed. I don't know, but I didn't see it initially.
0: Phil McConkey.
1: Phil was, man, he was a kick returner, and he was a possession receiver. Phil Sims loved him on third down. Woo! Man, they had three. They had Phil, and they had two Towson kids on that team. Sean Landetta, Towson University, and Dave Meggett, who played their college football at Towson.
0: Is that the punter? Sean Landetta?
1: Sean Landetta should be in the Hall of Fame as a punter. Man, he was one of the best punters. Went to Lock Raven High School, and Dave Meggett.
0: I think they do a lot of punting these days at Lock Raven.
1: Ben Petrilli was the coach at that time. Good man.
0: Not much of an update, and you wouldn't expect it from the Ravens, but here was the question. As Zay Flowers left this game early, did not return after his last reception, his fifth reception. And then, of course, Jacoby Lane was ruled out extremely early. Also, some comments on Chris Moore and Carl Jones being elevated.
12: Yeah, no real updates right now. We'll kind of see what it looks like. Major shout out to Chris Moore, though. We decided to activate him for the game, and he had a career high. I think he had 174 all-purpose yards. It's just a credit to the depth in that room. Even on the, we talked about it, man. It's a 70-man roster. It's not this and that. It's 70 guys all ready to play when your number's called. I thought both Chris and Carl from the activation list both did some really nice things. We'll have to see how that looks and see what we got to do this week to get that room ready for next week.
1: Yeah, Chris Moore, when at the end of the preseason, we asked, would Chris even make the team? Elijah Surratt, would he... was he going to be put in a practice squad? They gave Chris Moore guaranteed money to just cut him. And I'm wondering if when he got on the practice squad, if some team reached out to him to bring him on and he maybe said, no, I want to stay here. And he ends up being one of the key players of the game today. And he's a veteran. They brought him in for a reason, and now we know why.
0: Came up in a big way today. I'm just going to take a look, just peek just to see who, because we did hear Jameson kind of allude to the fact that maybe they have to go off the street here and find someone.
1: It depends on the severity of Zay's injury, I think.
0: Yeah, and then, you know, I mean, what's Tez Walker's status next week? It looks like Jacoby Lane might be, you know, we don't know, but he looks like he could miss time. And, you know, let's just say those two miss next week. That's your number one and your number three on the depth chart and by snap counts. So if we're just going, oh boy. You know what's scary is every time you look up the top wide receiver who's a free agent, Tyreek Hill pops up. I don't think they're going anywhere near that.
1: I doubt that.
0: But anybody else who's out there, it looks like Darius Slayton was recently let go by the New York Giants. I could see that potentially. Curtis Samuel.
1: You could make a trade.
0: Greg Dortch. Zay Jones. I mean, these look. I'm not gonna. You know, there's some. Look. I think honestly, Darius Slayton is a solid veteran. I also think someone like Sterling Shepard is a guy they brought in for a workout.

0: you know, yeah. a lot of the media and the fans. And, you know, the Colts got him. And you know, he's a chain mover. I mean, he catches the ball. I think he had four. Was it? Check it out real quick.
1: I only remember hearing his name once, but he definitely could have had more.
0: Yeah, I think he did.
1: They tried to go to him down near the goal line, and the Ravens.
0: Well, six for 32.
1: Okay.
0: Yeah.
1: Hey, that's what he is, though.
0: And nine, you know, his long reception was nine. He moves to chains. And
1: he's a pro.
0: Yeah. No question.
1: We'll move along here. I do have, you know, the defense was a little hot and cold today. You heard Kyle Hamilton say it was a C+. One thing I want to talk about with Keith here that I thought they did excellent, and that has continued through the preseason with this bunch. I think that Sony and Keith Mills on Last Call.
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1: Thanks, everybody. Keith Mills back here on Last Call. Ravens win 41-23. They are 1-0. Half the league will be 1-0, barring any ties.
2: And you know what? I've heard that after week one. And, you know, I'm telling you, man, how many people are going to say, get those Super Bowl plans made after this game today? Because this Jesse Minter era has begun.
1: Road to L.A. starts now.
2: Why is every Super Bowl in the West Coast again? Come on.
1: It was in New Orleans 2 years ago.
2: I don't need to go back to New Orleans.
1: That was the Chiefs and the Eagles were down there. Last year, was it in San Fran? Is that where it was?
2: Yeah, I think so.
1: And nobody wants to go there. yeah, I don't know. I mean,
2: I think they should have it in California, New Orleans, and
1: Miami,
2: in Florida. Rotated those three areas.
1: You know, it never got one, but I don't know. I'm just thinking of city. Charlotte's never gotten one. Would that be a spot they'd never go to, though?
2: They went to Jacksonville.
1: Yeah,
2: and they didn't have enough hotel rooms, and they had to put cruise ships out there to people
1: sleeping in the Everglades.
2: the Everglades.
1: I mean, that's a little
2: far away from the Everglades.
1: I mean, yeah, why would you go there?
2: I think people would rather go to the Everglades than go to Jacksonville to a game.
1: They haven't been in Texas.
2: Well, Cowboys Stadium, I'm sure they have.
1: But when's the last time they were there? I mean, I'm just thinking all the time.
2: Every other event has been there, the World Cup, and it's a great question.
1: By the way, this is what
2: Houston,
1: I was talking about.
2: I was at a Super Bowl in Houston in early 2000s. That's a good town. My son lives in Dallas, so yeah, he'd love it.
1: Last Super Bowl in Texas was 2017. So it's
2: no kidding.
1: Yeah, it's been a little bit ago. All right, so the one thing I wanted to get to as we kind of come to the closing here. Ravens defense, C+, Kyle Hamilton gave it. We saw some good things. We saw some things that obviously need to be improved. I think I'm still extremely impressed, even on a day where Jonathan Taylor almost ran for 100 yards, not missing tackles. And that has continued. I did not see a lot of whiff tackles in open space. The first guy they've seen, and we saw this in the preseason, the guys get up there, first guy makes sure he wraps up, and the second guy comes in to clean it up, and he can maybe take the shots at the ball. Even on the forced fumble, some guy got there before Marlon Humphrey got there to try to rip
2: Hawkins,
1: that.
2: I think it was, wasn't it? Yeah. So it's a great point. We talked about that in the preseason. You didn't see guys running wide open, busted coverages, and then the DBs looking at each other like, that was your guy, my guy. And we didn't see a lot of missed tackles, and that carried over to today. They got their share of intermediate pass plays from Daniel Jones and his receivers, which you're going to give up in the NFL. You're not shutting that down. And Jonathan Taylor was able to run for some yards. But they didn't, once they got the lead, they didn't give up, other than that drive we talked about in the fourth quarter, a quick drive, which turned the game around real fast. And when they did it, the Ravens offense answered. So to answer your question, I don't know schematically how much different it is than what every other team in the league is, but
1: I'm just happy to see guys wrap it
2: polished.
1: Up.
2: It looks more polished, if you ask me.
1: A little more organized.
2: Yeah.
1: All right, we will be back to wrap it up at Nick Testoni and Keith Mills on Last Call.
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1: All right, wrapping it up here. Ravens win 41-23. They're 1-0. We'll be back next week when the Saints come into town, and we will hopefully have the phone lines up here on Last Call. Special thanks to Ethan on the board, Kai next door. For Keith Mills, I'm Nick Testoni. This has been Last Call.
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10: Kirk and Marianne afternoons.
0: And all kinds of rock.
10: All day long.
0: This is 98 Rock. The Kirk and Marianne bonus round.
14: You go to the amusement park, Kirk, to have fun.
2: Yeah, you do. You really do.
14: You don't go to get yourself in the hospital. It's Kirk and Marianne. Kevin White producing.
2: How y'all doing?
14: Happy Tuesday, everybody. So this woman went on a roller coaster at Six Flags Magic Mountain. It's out in California. And it's called the X2 roller coaster. It's currently closed.
2: I love a roller coaster now.
14: You,
2: I ain't gonna lie to you.
14: Don't want this one. It has a reputation.
2: The X2?
14: For roller coaster enthusiasts, nerds, for being intense. And that's what draws people over to ride on it.
2: You know who we need on this is Lair Bear to the rescue.
14: Oh,
2: he
14: forgot.
2: Is roller coaster
14: that's
2: guy.
14: That's not what I think of when I think of Lair Bear.
2: I know. Lair Bear!
14: They refer to it at Six Flags as a rite of passage for the ultimate daredevil. It's sit with like a harness and your legs dangling.
2: Okay.
14: Which feels like it would be comfy.
2: That's a little bit different, though, because usually your feet are on the floor.
14: But listen to this. It rotates, the seats rotate 360 degrees, and it goes around the track at 76 miles per hour.
2: Okay, that's different.
14: And it has a 200-foot drop and half loops. So over the course of 20 years that the ride has been open, there have been a lot of incidents, including this one woman she describes symptoms that she had right after riding it. She's 25 years old. Her name is Naomi. She's from LA. After getting on the ride, she collapsed. She passed out.
2: And she's 25 years old, y'all. She's
14: yes.
2: Should be good with this.
14: And she had to go to the hospital and they said, you're suffering from a brain hemorrhage. And it's because your head banged up against the back of something. They, you know, said it was the roller coaster. They said the jarring had damaged part of her brain.
2: She got concussed.
14: And the brain started to bleed. So it was so serious, she had to have an emergency surgery and placed in a coma to get her recovered.
2: All right.
14: She's not the only one.
2: I wonder if you can get a class action suit.
14: Yeah, maybe.
2: But how do you
13: because other people have gone through this, maybe that's the reason that you can say
14: absolutely
13: it happened at the. It's, I didn't play football. This in happened fact, on your roller coaster.
14: 6 days before Naomi went to the hospital, another 40-year-old woman, Pamela, visited the park with her daughter on her 16th birthday, and she continued to hit her head on the headrest during the jolts and the which newer roller coasters should be smooth. It should be a gliding. I mean, I've been on wooden ones, and they are painful.
13: Herky jerky, though, is part of the, it's baked into the cake.
14: But it shouldn't hurt.
13: Yeah, roller coaster said, you like that? You like that, don't you? You like that?
14: No. So Pamela went around, hit her head a bunch, had to get help getting off the roller coaster when it came back. And then she started getting sick. She went to an ambulance, went to the exact same hospital as Naomi.
13: Good times, huh?
14: And doctors are like, we know what you did. Brain hemorrhage, emergency surgery.
13: So did they shut it the down?
14: They did. They were like, so at this point, the hospital was like, we're going to get in on this. And then news outlets were, CNN was called, I guess. And they said, these brain injuries requiring surgery from a neurosurgeon?
13: Yeah.
14: Mean that this is not an okay ride. They said it's the result of a traumatic rapid acceleration deceleration event experienced while on the ride.
13: Well, that's Class Action Park right there. Remember that place?
14: Yeah. And they didn't, from what I gleaned from the documentary that I watched about that park in New Jersey.
13: Action Park.
14: They didn't even use like roller coaster science to build it. It was just this guy like, I want to do
13: yeah,
14: and then it would be cool to have a hill. Like, there's so much science around it.
13: And that documentary, so many people were maimed and beat up and they kept coming back.
14: Yeah.
13: It's
14: Because the word got out.
13: Well,
14: like this is the crazy, you could hurt yourself. Yeah.
13: Oh yeah. You really could go flying out that chute into the water and hope you don't land on somebody. You should be, that's why they move people along in those wave pools and things. If there's
14: problems.
13: If there's dives and jumps and things like that. But
14: yeah, like it's interesting. I mean, this is a weird thing to compare it to, but my husband and I tried to make a board game for our nephews and we're like, oh yeah, we'll make a board game. We'll just do this, that. It was so hard and
13: first
14: complicated.
13: Off, everybody who makes a board game.
14: We do, because we're great aunts and uncles. We just met, and we're like,
13: board game?
14: We're going to make a board game for my nephews when they came over for fun.
13: That is some serious crafting.
14: Yeah, we love to craft. Yeah. And we made it, and we were like, oh my God, this is so hard, because you don't realize, just like with the roller coaster, you think, yeah, just do a loop-de-loop. You need... There's science behind everything.
13: Well, there's a beginning, a middle, and the end. And yeah, it's got to go smoothly, especially for a roller coaster.
14: Yeah.
13: And I've been on some really good ones that do glide right along. And
14: yes,
13: they're scary.
14: Yeah.
13: But I got to tell you,
14: way.
13: My favorites are that tick, tick, tick, tick, tick, tick, tick, tick, going up to the top, getting to the top, seeing the whole amusement park, and then going down and your stomach is up in your face.
14: Yeah,
13: oh, my God.
14: Like, that's what I mean. I mean, have we gone too far with roller coasters? They're becoming really insane looking. Like,
13: yes,
14: it is exciting enough to experience what you just laid out.
13: Yeah.
14: The tick, tick, tick, and then the big drop.
13: Yeah.
14: We don't need to be over a cliff or, you know, so many loops where your
13: head, I think we do.
14: Brain bleeds.
13: Yeah, you got to keep going. I mean, now
14: you
13: just built one that is, listen, like the biggest, the fastest.
14: Roller coasters, in my opinion, are meant to be ridden a couple of times a year. There are those crazy enthusiasts that every day, you know, whatever. But for the most part, the normal person goes to an amusement park here and there in their life, and they're going to be wowed.
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2: You want butts in the seats if you're Six Flags or Disney or whatever.
3: And the big roller,
2: the cheetah down at, what is that? I guess that's Six Flags, Busch Gardens in Tampa.
3: Yeah.
2: That one, that's a good one. And here's my problem with roller coasters. That first hill kicks ass. Then the other hills kind of suck. You know what I mean?
3: Because you're over it?
2: Well, they give you that one big hill and then a couple different smaller ones, round and round, round and round, right back into the station.
3: Yeah.
2: I want one big one, couple of round and rounds, and then tick, tick, tick, tick, tick, tick, tick.
3: See, you could design it. Just like that is basically what that guy did in New Jersey. Just those noises.
2: Yeah.
3: And I've been hurt on a roller coaster. I'll tell you on the other side what happened to me, but I'm curious if anybody else has ever been injured, like at an amusement park from a ride.
2: Marianne is telling us about this roller coaster, the X2, and this thing is a bitch. It's Six Flags Magic Mountain in California. It is going 60 degrees, rotating people, 76 miles per hour, and looking into it a little bit. Over 20 years.
3: Oh, actually, yeah. So the guy that I told you about, the 22-year-old, he came off and had a headache, and he died, but I didn't see any other deaths.
2: They said two people died after riding this. We got our roller coaster enthusiast.
3: X2.
2: Yeah, it's not a love-hate. It's more like a love-don't-like-that-much relationship with this show and Lair Bear. No, Marianne gives him a hard time because of the hookup situation.
3: This guy that we summoned by saying his name, if you say his name twice,
2: he shows up.
3: He'll call. He was one of the contestants on the hookup and then bailed on our lady. So I've always been salty, but we love you, Lair Bear. Thanks for calling.
2: What's up, dude?
4: Hey, guys.
3: Hi.
4: I got like two text messages. People like, hey, you just got a shout out on 98 Rock.
2: Like, yeah.
3: That's a nice way to say it.
2: It's like shining that bat light in the air and then Lair Bear shows up.
3: It's just a bear.
2: Hey, and so just for a little background, you're in some roller coaster club and you get to ride coasters earlier because you're such an enthusiast. And just wanted to know your thoughts on this coaster where people have died and gotten injured.
4: Yeah, well, actually, I was just at New Jersey Six Flags 2 weeks ago. I got a behind-the-scenes construction tour of the new coaster they're building there. But, this X2, there's only three of these coasters in the whole world. Two of them are – one's in Japan, China, and the other one's in the United States. It's been problematic for the last 10 years. A lot of people have said, you know, they've suffered injury, but – then there's the claim, though, is how do you know you didn't have that pre-existing head trauma or whatever before you rode this roller coaster?
2: And that's what I was saying. It might be tough to prove, but if you have all these people being injured, a couple of people have died, and they shut the thing down, my question for you is, would you get on it, and after knowing what happened to these people, would you get on it and do it?
4: Absolutely, yeah. Oh, yeah.
3: So you feel like they had, like, undiagnosed situations that they didn't know about?
4: Yeah, the same thing just happened. This same thing just happened at Universal Studios this past summer with their new roller coaster, Stardust Racer. There was a guy who had pre-existing stuff, and he died while he was on it. But and they were able to prove that he had pre-existing.
3: Wow.
4: You know, head.
3: Yeah, I bet
4: head
3: they
4: trauma.
3: Did.
2: Pull him off and
3: head
2: put somebody
3: trauma.
2: Else in that seat. Yeah.
3: Yeah, it does always say if you have heart issues. So, but that's so broad, I guess.
2: And if you're not sure, you're gonna find out when that bar goes down.
4: If you've ever had head trauma, like, CTE or what is it? Yeah, like, you know, concussions or anything like that. I mean,
3: any athlete.
4: I mean.
2: And we're talking women. A couple.
4: Hey, I'm surprised I'm good because I've been knocked across the head quite a few times and I'm fine.
2: You just don't want to hear about that pre-existing condition when you're laying in the bed and they put you in a coma.
4: I love roller coasters. A lot of amusement parks now are leaning towards family-themed roller coasters that are, like you were saying, like Cheetah Hunt down at Busch Gardens, Williamsburg. That's more of a family coaster. It's low to the ground. There are some hills in it and stuff, but it basically runs low to the ground. And that's
3: like all
4: a lot
3: different
4: of
3: levels.
4: Parks. Yeah, amusement parks are catering to families now because there's only so many extreme, you know, coaster enthusiasts.
3: Yeah.
4: So they want to bring families in.
3: Yeah
2: like the
3: My
2: teacup.
3: Daughter barely wanted to do a Slinky Dog. Hey, we got her on it.
2: So, Larry, well, that's pretty crazy. And do you agree with me when I say after that first big hill, the roller coaster needs to give you another big hill like the first one? They usually peter out after that first big hill.
4: Yeah, well, you look at the one at Kings Dominion, Intimidator I-305, that was themed after Dale Earnhardt. They had to re-theme it because after that first hill, it goes into such a sharp turn, people black out and gray out.
3: That's what happened to me.
4: I gray out on that thing.
2: Gray out. All right. Well, thanks for the update, Lair Bear. You are our roller coaster go-to guy.
4: Hey, anytime, guys. Anytime. Have a good one.
2: See you, buddy.
3: Thank you.
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1: Oh, man. We talked about the roller coaster at Six Flags. It's called the X2.
2: X2 would take your life.
1: Awesome. Some texters said it was awesome. I rode it when I was in California. Best roller coaster ever. Well, not everyone agrees. There was a story about several stories about people having head injuries because their head bashed the headrest over and over. And even a death from this roller coaster.
2: Guy fell out.
1: Two women in particular, though, recently, a 25-year-old and a 40-year-old, got off the ride, collapsed, went to the hospital, had to see a neurosurgeon. Not the fun vacation you're planning
2: right.
1: when you're riding a roller coaster. And we're wondering, has anybody been injured from an amusement park or roller coaster ride?
2: 410-338-1098. Our buddy Lair Bear said he rode it, he liked it, and then his sister, he's a dork, and he can risk head injury because he's not right anyway. His sisters are great people, but they are right.
1: So that's what's wrong with them.
2: You know what I mean? Somebody else said, I rode it in California. It was awesome. Best coaster ever. That's where I wonder where it comes down, Marianne. If you know that people have died, would you risk, you know, are you that much of a thrill seeker?
1: No, I wouldn't. I mean, I love roller coasters, and I love heights and stuff like that. But I'm at the age where I do feel a little dizzy when I do stuff like that. And it's not as much fun. And I just don't have the spark of like, oh, I want to try that anymore. It happened within this year because as of last year, I was still into it. It just happened. Like I turned a milestone age, 50.
2: Right. Yeah.
1: And now I'm like, I don't know if I feel like doing that. I'm joining the masses. But also I have passed out on a roller coaster.
2: Yeah, and you mentioned that off mic, and I have a hard time believing with all of the emotions going on a roller coaster that somebody could fall out, fall asleep.
1: Or, all it takes is passed out, like
2: unconscious.
1: Yeah. I think if you hold your breath, I don't know what was going on with me, but I was on with, I was like 17 at Darien Lake in Rochester. And yeah, I woke up mid ride. I was like, what? I was confused. All of a sudden I opened my eyes and the ride was done. That was very scary.
2: Oh, yeah.
1: It was totally scary, but it was a harness. So it's not like I had to hold on to anything. And when I was a little kid, I went on a ride a little too soon and my butt was floating.
2: Oh, yeah.
1: And my sister had to keep holding me back down.
2: That's why you got to be tall as whatever mythical character.
1: And yeah, when you're not getting over on anyone, when you do that little trick of shoes that lift you up or whatever, you're only screwing yourself over.
2: That's true, because you can slip out and go flying. But
1: yes,
2: you wanna,
1: let the kid cry. They're not time yet.
2: You want to enjoy the ride with your kid, and kids are so nervous about if they're going to measure up to Mickey or whatever and be able to ride. That's a very scary time when you're
1: eight or nine years old
2: and all your buddies are big enough to ride, but you're a little runty.
1: Uh-huh.
2: So, yeah.
1: Right, but I mean, injuries are definitely
2: happen. If you know that people are getting head trauma and a guy died or two people have died and you still go on it, then you get head trauma, you're the dumbass.
1: I guess.
2: That's how I look at it.
1: If you look at the numbers, though, the majority of people are okay.
2: Right.
1: But the statistics, somebody said, I lost my vision for 5 seconds on the ride Intimidator 305 because of the G-force scared the crap out of me.
2: Yeah, wow. I've never really had it like that on a roller coaster. But I love them.
1: Did you read the one about the boardwalk in Ocean City?
2: No.
1: The roller coaster on the boardwalk next to the Ferris wheel in Ocean City, the overhead shoulder bars that come down didn't lock into place. So during one of the drops, it came up.
2: Uh-oh.
1: I pulled it down, then going through the loop, it came up again, and I had to swing my legs under the seat.
2: Yeah.
1: My stepkid next to me was so scared, I slammed it down, and it finally locked in place.
2: Yeah, and I'm gonna
1: nightmare.
2: I'm gonna wrestle the kid who didn't lock it down to the ground.
1: Yeah,
2: when
1: you've
2: we
1: got
2: get
1: these
2: off.
1: Like checked out kids that are just got that million mile stare. And
2: I wonder if they get a bad rap.
1: Dying to be on their phone. Maddie from Gambrels. Hi.
2: What's up, Maddie?
3: Hey, how are you all?
2: Doing all right. What happened with you?
3: Good. The thing I want to tell you about is back in like 1982, I was a young woman, and I took my stepdaughter, who was 6-year-old, on the Scooby-Doo roller coaster.
1: What could go wrong?
3: There was no protection in them back then. So her head kept banging against this metal side of the car. Oh. So I had to grab her and hold on with one arm, and I ruined my shoulder for life.
1: Well, oh, I can see that happening.
2: But right there, I mean, you thought very straight in the moment. You thought, what would Scooby do? And you held her down there right there. You know what I mean? That was awesome of you.
3: Exactly.
2: Yeah. So, hey.
3: Yeah, right, right.
2: You're not scared of roller coasters because of that. You're still going on them.
1: You're just pissed at them, I would imagine.
3: Yeah, I would still go on them.
1: Okay.
2: Yeah, even if it's the X2.
1: Right, good luck with that. Thanks, Maddie.
2: Yeah, she don't know about that.
3: I mean, I'm kind of old now, and I have a lot of orthopedic problems, so I would be selective which one I rode.
2: You go sit
1: She's a smart lady. Thank you, Maddie.
2: Go sit on that bench, and we'll see you when we get off.
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0: Sunday mornings, it's the Kirk and Marianne bonus round. 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
1: So we were talking about summer. School started, so it sort of feels like summer's over, but it's not. It still goes till end of September, technically.
2: 21st, 22nd, 23rd, somewhere around there.
1: Right. I mean, it's freaking 95. They almost said this morning on the morning show, they said there was like a heat advisory that some schools might even close early because of the heat.
2: Yeah, we're not out of the woods yet.
1: They did not, but it is disgusting out. It is still summer weather. So did you make the most of it? Did you do everything on your little list?
2: It's so funny.
1: I read my diary earlier, and I apparently only read as a child, only wrote in the summer. And I kept saying, I didn't go to Darien Lake. I didn't go to Warsaw with my dad.
2: Right.
1: We didn't go to the lake on the boat. You know, so I had lists of things like I really wanted to do, and I didn't do them.
2: Well, you still got time. Oh, in 88. Yeah. So that ship has sailed. And 410-338-1098. Some people on our Facebook page said, yeah, I got everything I wanted to do. Well, why? What happened?
1: Yeah. Like, were you ill? So that prevented you? Or did you cross everything off? I mean, I always want to go tubing down. It's like near the NCR. They offer tubing. I've never done it. It's been 9 years. Haven't done it yet.
2: I did that one time and it was just okay.
1: Really?
2: Sort of like a lazy river out in the woods.
1: That's what I'm thinking.
2: You know what
1: Seems
2: I mean?
1: Seems like it would be fun.
2: Yeah. This summer, I went to Sarasota with the kids, and their cousins drove over from Orlando. So, I mean, every year I like to get my kids together
1: trip,
2: with my brother's kids. Hey, I'll go to Turks and Caicos or somewhere another time, but that means I would have to try and get them there, too. You know what I mean? Because I'm used to having my brother's kids around.
1: Mm-hmm,
2: so,
1: yeah. Oh, yeah, and it's built-in entertainment for the kids.
2: Right, and I like the fact that they have a relationship. You know what I mean? So when they're in their 40s and 50s, they can look back on knowing each other their whole lives, which I really think is cool. So, I mean, could you stuff more things into
1: a
2: summer?
1: You did a lot. You performed a lot and saw a lot of shows, right?
2: I didn't see too many concerts, but I played a lot, which is sort of work, but I really enjoy it.
1: Mm-hmm, yeah.
2: But, yeah, I get one big vacation in, and then I kind of just take a couple days here on a weekend and do some things.
1: Man, I really disappointed myself because I didn't go to the pool that I paid for very much.
2: Right.
1: And I can't even think about what each visit cost me because I didn't go a lot.
2: Because you paid a price
1: you
2: at the beginning.
1: I mean, it's obscene the amount of money I paid for
2: $110
1: each visit.
2: Yeah. A visit.
1: Essentially.
2: Yeah, but that's all right. You know what?
1: It won't happen again. I will not be joining next year.
2: It's just one of them things.
1: It's one of those things. And camp. Don't get me started on all the camp. I paid for two camps for my daughter.
2: That's what I would be mad about.
1: She went to one camp that sucked, and I never wrote a review, but I should, or at least call them and tell them. And it was so bad. There was sobbing. There was no way I could get her to go back. So, it was a really bad experience, so I paid for another camp.
2: You did not make the most of your summer.
1: No, because my husband got a job at Towson University.
2: Damn him!
1: That's why we had to buckle down and get her out of the, you know, get her somewhere at the last minute. And so that was my summer. A lot of Googling and a lot of paying.
2: The camp that sucked, the guy that got a job is all that's happening.
1: Yeah, yes. That was my summer. Wah, wah.
2: Who had a really good summer?
1: I had a wonderful birthday.
2: That's
1: I turned 50 and I had a fantastic time up in the Catskills. My really good friend has a home that looks like the Practical Magic House. It is available for Airbnb.
2: Right.
1: And I was able to party with some old friends from all over. So that was great.
2: I did some mushrooms one weekend.
1: Yeah.
2: They were fun.
1: It was. I thought you said you couldn't feel anything.
2: Oh, I felt the second time. Oh, I made sure.
1: You doubled up.
2: Yeah. A couple caps, couple stems.
1: Nice.
2: I was where I needed to be.
1: Good.
2: Right there on the couch.
1: Kevin White, did you fulfill all your wishes for the summer?
3: My summer has been with you guys.
1: Oh, sorry.
3: I think I started with you guys in June.
2: Yeah.
3: So that's been it. That's pretty much been it. I haven't taken any real time off. Maybe a day here, there for...
2: I'm busy this weekend, but you want a shroom next weekend?
1: Oh, yeah.
3: I mean, I would, but I have to work on Saturday, actually.
2: All right. Well, we'll
1: How
2: find a weekend.
1: How long did it last for you?
2: Probably 3 or 4 hours.
1: That's not bad.
2: No, yeah, you start coming down.
1: Yeah.
2: You know?
1: Okay.
2: And if you drink... If you're having too much of a good time, drink a big glass of milk. It'll knock down that psilocybin.
3: That's nasty.
2: You heard it here first.
1: Bye-bye, hi.
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1: We were talking about summer vacation. Did you get the best of your summer, you know, did you get the best out of it?
2: How about all the people that went to Ocean City and couldn't get into water?
1: I know.
2: Because of the jellyfish.
1: There you go. I saved some money there. A couple people texted in. Yeah, I blew money on a pool. A pool, joining a community pool, you better have some time to go. Otherwise, what was I thinking? So we've got.
2: But if you do have time to go, you can be there every single
1: day.
2: That's
1: what I mean. You better take advantage.
2: Yeah, that could be your everyday.
1: And I see some leathery looking people that are there every day. You know they're taking advantage.
2: But I mean, you make a couple sandwiches and take a couple toys out,
1: that's
2: and
1: your
2: whole summer, you're good.
1: All right, so Dan's on the line. Dan, what do you know?
3: Well, we were talking about what we did this summer, and I finally hit my 50th day. I went to Idaho and hung out in Boise, floated down the river, ate some good food. So I've now been to all 50 states.
2: How did you pull that off? How old are you, Dan?
3: I'm not your youngest listener. I'm 67.
2: Okay. And when did you...
3: I was lucky. I like to travel a lot. I traveled around. I also had a job that got me to a few states. I don't count changing planes in an airport. You have to either drive in the state or walk around the state or be physically present. So I don't count I don't count taking a train through either. Driving through, I counted. You see the land, you see the landscape, you know what's going on. So yeah, I hit all 50. It's very exciting. My whole family went, and then we crossed through Oregon, went to Crater Lake, and then we went to Cannon Beach on the coast of Oregon. It was a great little trip and for our 50th state.
1: So what's your favorite state? Since you've seen them all, you have to have opinions.
3: Alaska is really cool. And I will have to say, California has everything. Yeah. From the mountains to the beaches to the... Yeah, and
1: it's like
3: no
1: a Maryland
3: winter,
1: so. On the West Coast.
2: Hey, how much...
3: That's what's cool. That's what's cool about Maryland, too.
1: Yes, exactly. That's what we've heard.
2: America in miniature. How much did Mississippi suck, Dan?
3: I was in Jackson for work, and I had some free time, so I was able to go to the Mississippi State Fair, and there's a nice restaurant or two for dinner, been to...
2: What's the worst state?
1: Yeah.
3: Oh, man, you're going to make me say something?
2: Let's do it. West Virginia, which one?
1: Jersey.
3: West Virginia's pretty, I'll have to say.
1: Yeah.
3: Probably Kentucky.
2: Kentucky.
1: Just
3: I went to Lexington for... My daughter was in Auburn, so we went to Lexington for the NCAA
2: tournament?
3: Final 16, but Kentucky was not impressive.
1: Okay, good to know. I thought it might be the Dakota.
3: I've also been to Louisville. I saw Godsmack there, and I was
1: Louisville.
2: Louisville got to hit the territory. You got to go to Guam now.
3: That's right. I haven't done all the territories. I've just done Puerto Rico and St. Croix.
2: Way to go, man! Way to go, Dan. That's a great story.
3: All right, thanks. Thanks, have a great summer. Appreciate it.
2: Thank you too.
4: WIYY-HT1 Baltimore.
0: The home of Ravens football.
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0: Justin Scott and Spiegel mornings.
4: Kirk and Marianne afternoons.
0: And all kinds of rock.
4: All day long.
0: This is 98 Rock. It's the Kirk and Marianne bonus round.